sharing your Sunday with us. As always on the show, I'm going to be putting in the coins, playing great new music, and some old favorites too. I start every show with a jukebox theme song, so here's Anita Carter with That's What Makes the Jukebox Play. Man, I hope you have no disappointments today.

Indeed it is. Yes, Anita Carter, that's what makes the jukebox play. Let's begin with the music industry news. In the mid-1960s, the Monkees shot to fame with hit records fueled by their self-titled TV show. The pop rock band, which have featured Mickey Dolenz, Davy Jones, Michael Nesmith, and Peter Tork, scored three number one hits between 1966 and 1967. In a reader's poll conducted by Rolling Stone magazine, the song Daydream Believer was ranked as, the best Monkees song of all time. The song hit number one on the Billboard Hot 100 in December 1967, weeks after its release, and was written by the Kingston Trio alum John Stewart. Oh yeah, Rolling Stone described Daydream Believer as the finest performance of Jones's career and a pop standard. The song was rare in that all four Monkees either played or sang on the track, which was not the case with their other number one hits. I'm a Believer was later recorded by Canadian icon Anne Murray, whose version hit number one on the Billboard Adult Contemporary chart, number three on the Billboard Country chart, and number 12 on the Billboard Hot 100 in February 1980. In a 2012 interview with Rolling Stone, Nesmith, he named Daydream Believer as his favorite Monkees song. He also credited Jones as the lead of the Monkees and the other band members as his sidemen. Anne Murray revealed that her love for the Monkees song led her to cover it. In an interview posted on her YouTube channel, she recalled, "I heard Daydream Believer when it was a big hit by the Monkees, and I loved it. I never dreamed it would ever become a hit for me, but it's the kind of up-tempo, fun song that I love, and so do I." There you are. There's this week's music industry news, but let's check it out. The Monkees with Daydream Believer, and we'll come back with Hot Right Now on the Sunday Jukebox.

hot fast. That's what we love here on the Sunday Jukebox. Time for Hot Right Now with me, Michael Van Adricum. It's our weekly crop of musical acts, bridging genres, scenes, well, sometimes languages. And as you know, here at the Jukebox, well, we think new songs are the oxygen for your spiritual lungs. So if you're looking for some of that oxygen, you don't have to look very far because it's all in the Sunday Jukebox. Hot releases from artists and groups I think you want to keep your ear on. First up, oh boy, the Rolling Stones. And yes, they are older than me. They've got a new track out, and their tune, In the Stars, has the Jukebox, well, I guess I could only say, thinking about my destiny. Here it is.

Yeah, that's a great track. Man, the Stones, they just never lose it. Yeah, they are hot with that new track of theirs, In the Stars. And they finally have lifted the curtain on Foreign Tongues, the new album they started teasing last month, and have released that track we just heard. The 14-track project arrives July 10th and features contributions from Paul McCartney, yeah, Robert Smith, and even Steve Winwood. A late Stones drummer, Charlie Watts, he also appears on a few tracks that were left over from the Hackney Diamond sessions. Keith Richards said, "The Foreign Tongues album has a continuity from Hackney Diamonds, and it was great to be working in London again and to have that London vibe around us. It was a month of concentrated punch. To me, it's all about the enjoyment of it. I love it. I love the Stones. They're great. Man, oh man, been going for like, what, 368 years now, I think. Anyway, keep it going, you guys. Next up on Hot Right Now, more great new tunes. Yo Wingman, Texas-based indie artist, he captivates listeners with his new album, Up Creek. 11-track project features Star Izzy, Ace Too Cold, Kashmir, and Jay Waiters. Yo Wingman, he delivers his signature blend of soulful vocals and rhythmic rap in an array of stories and vibes, and he also just put out the first single, and I love it, it's great, and I've got it right here on the Sunday Jukebox Double Shot. Yo Wingman, One of One, and we'll follow it up with another new one from Biba Doobie, All I Did Was Dream of You, featuring the Marias.

tonight, so flipping it, yeah, getting it, yeah. I be the chair, CEO carry, LLC wearing. The beard's on me like a holster.

Yo Wingman, one of one, and Beba Doobie, All I Did Was Dream of You, featuring the Marias. Boy, oh boy, those are a couple of great new songs, and they are indeed hot right now on our Sunday Jukebox. So indie pop artist Beba Doobie, she's enlisted Grammy-nominated Best New Artist, the Marias, to feature on her latest single, which we just heard, All I Did Was Dream of You. And I think, boy, that's a match made in heaven. The single marks Beba Doobie's first official release since her acclaimed third album, This Is How Tomorrow Moves, which came out in August 2024. And it's a stunning comeback, which combines, I think, 90s alt-rock sensibilities and relatable songwriting. The collaboration was born out of the Marias' frontwoman, Maria Zardoya's, and Beba Doobie's long-standing admiration for each other. And I think it's the perfect pairing. The song flits between laid-back and contemplative verses and ramps up during the rocky choruses, which draw, I think, from 90s alternative sounds. So let's do another jukebox hot artist. Peter Gabriel. Love the man. He's released another new song, Won't Stand Down, taken from his upcoming album, O.I. Now, Peter, he described the track as a song to encourage some sort of activism, and that he initially wanted to write something for an organization called The Elders, which was founded by Nelson Mandela in 2007. Peter says, their currency is not based on military power, economic power, or political power, but just the moral authority they have from having lived ordinary, selfless lives. That's something which I wanted to talk about, write about, and encourage, because it's pretty dark out there in lots of places, and I think we need people who can just nudge both us and our leaders and keep alive some basic values of justice, compassion, and democracy. A hope that can help us start envisioning a just, peaceful, and fairer world. Couldn't have put it better myself. As with the other songs Peter's released from OI so far, Won't Stand Down, coming out as two versions, a bright side mix and a dark side mix. We've got the bright side mix. Peter Gabriel, Won't Stand Down.

What a great track. Won't Stand Down, the Bright Side mix. It's hot, it's new, it's from Peter Gabriel. Let's keep it going. I've got more Sunday Jukebox hot artists, and well, they also recently put out some really great music, I think. From its first vocal harmonies and jangling guitar line, Little Black Dress. Feels like a shot of adrenaline, heart racing, lights flickering, expectation buzzing, just a little too loud. It's a song built on excitement and anticipation, on the charged sounds before a night tips one way or another, and Francis of Delirium. They lean really fully, I think, into that tension. Dynamic and feverish, full of heart and heat, fire and fury, Little Black Dress crackles with the kind of restless energy that only really comes alive when it's meant to be shouted back at a stage. Also, slow-burning and cinematic. Boyish's song, their new one, Prom, feels like the moment.

Moment a night tips from possibility into consequence. All glow, tension, and a yearning held in a single breath. Built on swelling guitars, patient drums, and a vocal that never rushes its feelings, the song moves with a quiet confidence, letting emotion gather before it crests. Lines land with an ache that's intimate rather than grandiose, tracing the soft panic of wanting something more and not knowing how to ask for it. There's romance here, but it's fragile, kissed by doubt, lit by streetlights, and always on the edge of slipping away. Oh, I love it. So here's a duo of hot new tunes you need to hear because, well, they've got us here at Descended Jukebox, full of heart and heat, fire and fury. Francis of Delirium, Little Black Dress, Boyish, Prom, and we'll be back with Sunday Soul Groove right here on the Sunday Jukebox on BEFM with me, Michael Van Adricum.

Brady, welcome to Sunday Soul Groove. Yeah, Northern Soul, it's turned multiple generations of music fans into devotees of obscure, overlooked, and unknown American soul records that, by all logic, should have faded into obscurity forever. Now, back in the 1960s, Britain saw the rise of the mods, young people with a penchant for dressing sharp, living fast, and dancing all night. Dance halls, they were filled with the sounds of jazz, blue beat, and crucially, American soul music. And as the years went by, some of the more musically inclined mods began to search for soul records that nobody else had heard before, and therein lies the origins of Northern Soul. Curious? You want to learn more about Britain's most vibrant and enduring subcultures? Well, we're here to explore the top Northern Soul songs to ever grace the airwaves. First up, The Drifters. You gotta pay your dues. Yeah, from 1970s. The Drifters, they're a name you've probably heard of, even if you're not a Northern Soul aficionado. A key R&B and doo-wop vocal outfit throughout the 50s and 60s, the New York City outfit was a regular on the R&B charts in the U.S. and recorded a colossal number of records throughout their time together. Atlantic Records, that was the label the Drifters called home for much of their golden age, but not every single they cut for the label made it onto the charts. You Gotta Pay Your Dues was one of the final singles they recorded before leaving the label in 1972, and it was something of a flop. As with many of their previous singles, the song was viewed as a disappointment and only accelerated their departure from Atlantic. However, a select few of the band's failed attempts found favor with the Northern Soul scene, and the sheer presence of You Gotta Pay Your Dues quickly made it an indispensable and indisputable Northern Soul classic. And here at the Jukebox, I tell you, I love a flop that becomes a classic. Check it out, The Drifters, You Gotta Pay Your Dues.

Yes. Yes, I think you do. Yeah, you've got to pay your dues. The Drifters. Boy, oh boy, great track. And, of course, I've got more great Northern Soul tunes for you right now, right here on the Sunday Jukebox. Let's check this one out from The Whisperers. 1972, they put out Can We Love Forever? Hailing from L.A., The Whisperers, you know, they've been pumping out soul and R&B triumphs since, oh, I guess back in 1963. They're still together to this day. Yeah, Hajiman. How many times, eh? That's got to be the jukebox's favorite word in history. Nonetheless, however, it's fair to say that their 1960s and 1970s material was what first put them on the soul map, and their time at Janus Records during the early 1970s formed a firm golden age within their output. 1972, they put out the Ron Carson-produced Can We Love Forever? That was the B-side to Somebody Loves You. Now, although Northern Soul, it's often reduced to up-tempo floor fillers, I think some of the more mellow, deep soul efforts, they're just as enjoyable. From the moment those enchanting keys kick in, the song transfixes the listener, creating a lush, romantic atmosphere on the dance floor. And who doesn't like that? And from experience, I would say it's a pretty excellent track to end the night on. The Whisperers, Can We Love Forever?

I think you can, but like everything in life, you gotta put in the effort or it won't work. There you are. Yeah, The Whispers, Can We Love Forever? What a great Northern Soul track. And of course, I've got another one right here to finish off the segment with. 1965, James Barnett put out Keep On Talking. Now, Fame Studios in Alabama, it's got an unavoidable reputation within the world of soul music. It's the studio that played host to Otis Redding, Aretha Franklin, and Solomon Burke, among countless other truly iconic names. A part of the studio's history, though, which is often overlooked, is the attached record label, Fame Records, which consistently released funk and soul gems for, many years. James Barnett's Keep On Talking, one such example, came out in 1965 when the label was in a relative infancy. This record is one of two singles that the elusive Barnett ever released, and it's clear within the recording that he was attempting to emulate the sound and style of more popular soul artists of the time. The hallmarks of Otis Redding's influence are rife throughout the song, but Barnett, along with an incredible arsenal of brass, manages, I think, to imbue the song with his own distinctive style, too. And that always is a good thing to do. Jukebox says, there you are. That'll do her for this edition of Sunday Soul Groove, where I share some of the great Northern Soul tunes that have been released. And I think you should just rush out and buy and stick them in your collection, because they're just darn fine tracks. James Barnett, Keep On Talking.

0: Oh, man, I love that Northern Soul. What great music. There you are. There's hour one of Sunday Jukebox with me, Michael Van Adricum, right here on BEFM, done and in the can. Yeah, hope you're enjoying all the great tracks today, especially so far, because I tell you, it's been a blast bringing it to you. But yes, I've got more. We're coming back at 10 a.m. for hour two, so stay with us. We'll start off with some great acid jazz on a little segment we call The Groove. And closing out the show, yeah, I'll regale you with some of my favorite songs on Michael's Favorites. Yeah, it's always a good time. You just never know what you're going to find there. That's what makes it fun. We got a moment here. Let's sneak one in here. Mo Horizons, great acid jazz artist. Let's play this track. Yes, Baby Yes. Little taste of what's to come in hour two. Stay with us. Don't turn the dial.
1: Ladies and gentlemen, many songs have been written, and this is one of them.

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1: Be completely obliterated in the next couple of minutes by one of the super talents of all time.
2: Welcome to the Groove. Yes, every Sunday, the jukebox, we start off hour two by taking you on a dive into acid jazz. It's a fertile fusion of traditional jazz, 70s soul and funk, all mixed up with electronica, Latin percussion, and hip-hop rhythms. It's all about the groove. It'll get you dancing, your toes tapping, and your head's nodding. That's why for hipsters, acid jazz defines cool. So for all you lovers of awesome tunes out there around the world, here's this week's acid jazz music. Kenny Dixon Jr., better known by his stage name Moody Man, is an American musician based in Detroit. He's considered to have developed hybrid modes of recording and performance incorporating analog and digital media, the playing of real instruments with pushing buttons live. His sample-heavy productions have drawn on artists like Stevie Wonder, Marvin Gaye, and Chic, not to mention gospel music, and his beats have always remained rooted in disco's bump and swirl. Then, Matthew Herbert, a musician and producer working predominantly in the field of electronic music, known for ignoring the boundaries and mangling the conventions traditionally associated with the genre, he's one of the few independently-minded artists to have made a considerable impact while striving to be innovative and experimental. Recording since, I guess, back 1996, he's put out music under aliases such as Dr. Rocket, Wish Mountain, Radio Boy. Hey, that's my name. I'm Radio Boy, nonetheless. Also, Mr. Vertigo, Transformer, etc., and even under his own name, and with the Matthew Herbert Big Band. Rounding out our first three, Alec Empire, undoubtedly a veteran, having released his first record while still at school. There you are, look at that. At the age of 14, he formed his English-speaking band, Die Kinder, or The Children. Known primarily for his hardcore music, he's a highly respected artist in other fields for his experimental releases and remix work, and he's always shown a desire to push his sound in new directions. 1995, he recorded the album Hypermodern Jazz, 2000.5, yeah, an electronic jazz alp in the direction of Sun Ra and similar artists. So for your first triple shot of groovy acid jazz right here on the Sunday Jukebox, from under my arm, I'll take these three. Moody Man, Desire, featuring Jose James, Matthew Herbert, Dublin, and Alec Empire, Slowly Falling in Love.

distance. Like a prayer, yeah.

0: You feel like great music, Sunday Jukebox is the show you love.
1: And then slowly, gradually, we realized that we were in love. And then slowly, gradually, we realized that we were in love. And then slowly, gradually, we realized that we were in love. Slowly, gradually, we realized we're in love. And slowly, gradually, we realized we're in love. And slowly, gradually, we realized we're in love. Slowly, gradually, we realized.

Gradually, we realized we're in love.

0: love. Slowly, gradually, we realized we were in love. And then slowly, gradually, we realized we were in love. And then slowly, gradually, we realized we were in love. And then slowly, gradually, we realized we were in love. And then slowly, gradually, we realized we were in love.
1: And isn't that just the way? Yeah, we just heard three in a row. We just heard Alec Empire, Slowly Falling in Love. Before that, Matthew Herbert, Dublin. And we started off with Moody Man, Desire, featuring Jose James. And yes, indeedy, we are talking acid jazz right here on the Sunday Jukebox with me, Michael Van Adricum. And yes, indeedy, you do indeed have her tuned into BEFM 90.5 and 103.3 FM. We are the English radio coming here from Busan, South Korea, and I got more chill tunes for you right now. Navigating an atypical musical expedition, Bernd Friedman's unusual trajectory curved its way through an adolescent obsession with drums and a singular dedication to amassing a self-recorded audio library dating from 1978. What followed in the late 80s was a period of art academia, then immersion in his first flurry of collaborative music projects. And I tell you, Bernd Friedman, he's been going nonstop ever since. Also, Motion Worker. Yeah, and of course, typically on the acid jazz, Motion with an unusual spelling. Nonetheless, Motion Worker, a.k.a. Mowo, is an electronic musician DJ, Adam Dorn. Yeah, he incorporates both modern and classical elements of funk, jazz, and big band swing into his work. And our final acid jazz artist for today, Martin Solveig. Yeah, was born Martin Picadant in 1976. He chose the pseudonym as an homage to the French actress Solveig Don Martin. At the age of 13, he got his first turntables, and that influenced him to take up a career in electronic music rather than the classical music he was learning. But nothing wrong with learning classical music. Yeah, the theory, it's going to help you. Nonetheless, let's keep the vibe going with another block of great acid jazz music right here on the Sunday Jukebox. I guarantee your toes will tap and your heads will nod. Bernd Friedman, Fly Your Kite, Motion Worker, Hey Baby, and Martin Solveig, Something About You. And on the other side, we'll come back with Michael's favorites right here on the Sunday Jukebox.

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0: Who

0: shimmering shape suddenly appears out of thin air. A shape that takes on human form, finally crystallizing into focus, revealing itself to be none other than...
1: Michael Van Adricum.
2: Check it out!
1: And we shall. Time now for our last segment of today's show, Michael's Favorites. Yeah, it's where I play the songs I love listening to, and, well, these could be tunes from an artist, a band, a record label, a style, oh, maybe a specific genre, oh, in a language, from a country, a continent, a planet, a universe, oh, you just never know. But that's the beauty of it. If you're not familiar with the songs I bring to Michael's Favorites, or, hey, for that matter, anywhere on the show, I always hope they're all songs you'll come to enjoy. Now, it would be too easy and rather lazy to describe country rock as merely rock bands playing country music. Anyone who's been seduced by the High Plains feel of the often wonderfully intricate sound or the rebellious nature of the outlaw image that so often rides hand in hand with country rock will tell you it's the beginning of a lifelong love affair with the music. Now, although country rock in the 1970s had some of the biggest names of the genre, its roots, yeah, they can be traced back to the beginning of country music, or bluegrass in its purest form. It's actually and essentially white America's traditional folk music. The Carter family's early explorations of bluegrass in the 1940s and 50s are maybe as good a place to start as any, but it was to country's very own hillbilly Shakespeare, Hank Williams and Merle Haggard and Buck Owens in the 50s and 60s that I think we must turn to see the inspiration behind those who first melded country music's unique blend of melancholy and good time muse. Gram Parsons, widely regarded as the man who instigated the move between the two seemingly desperate genres. Others followed: Neil Young, Stephen Stills, The Eagles, Poco, even Jackson Browne. Little Feat, yeah, dragged country rock back to the rock fold, while new young pups like Joe Eli, love him, would help develop a harsher direction from which, eventually, would develop the alternative country movement of the 1990s. I love the history of music. It's just so cool. So today, I'm going to play some of my favorite country rock albums, and we'll start with these two great ones. Gram Parsons, yeah, 1973, put out Grievous Angel. Now, it just shades Gram Parsons, or GP, his debut, with its close-knit vocal harmonies between Parsons and Emmylou Harris, and quality songs such as Return of the Grievous Angel, Oh, $1,000 Wedding, Hickory Wind, or Love Hurts. I think it's the best representation of Parsons' visionary intellect that I think you'll find. And Little Feat, 1972, put out Sailing Shoes. What a great album, and pretty cool artwork, too. Although Little Feat's music often veered into funk and blues, the band, I think, were equally adept at country rock. In fact, they're one of the finest 70s rock bands to incorporate country music into their repertoire. The band were led by innovative visionary Lowell George, a songwriter of sublime talent. So, here we go, two in a row, some of my favorite country rock albums and the songs upon them. Gram Parsons, Return of the Grievous Angel. Little Feat, Texas Rose Cafe.

Oh, yeah, lovely. Welcome back. That was two in a row today on Michael's Faves, The Focus. Some of my favorite songs off of great country rock albums, and I got a couple more for you right now. Poco, yeah, Crazy Eyes, great album from 1973. Early on, both the Eagles and Poco, yeah, they could hold their own as cowboy-booted rockers. Crazy Eyes, I think it's a perfect example of Poco's rockier work. It was one of their biggest-selling albums, and also one of their best. The Byrds, Chris Hillman, he crops up on mandolin, and the band, very much at the top of their game. And last, but definitely not least, my buddy Joe Eli. Yeah, 1977, put out the self-titled album. What I love Joe Eli. He's so cool. I mean, he even toured with The Clash, for heaven's sake, in the 80s. Nonetheless, the most common complaint from rock fans of the country rock genre doesn't rock hard enough, with many calling a halt after delving as far as the Eagles. But Joe Eli, he's the man from the 70s who proves otherwise. His solo debut finds him mixing Tex-Mex, rockabilly, and outlaw country in a manner that proved hard enough for him to tour with The Clash, like I said. Yet country enough to do the same with Merle Haggard. I mean, come on. Of all my artists today, Eli proves the strongest link with the resurgent alt-country movement of the 90s. So, give a listen to these two. Poco, A Right Long. Joe Eli, I Had My Hopes Up High. And that'll do her for Michael's Favorites today, featuring some of my favorite songs off of great country rock albums.

Oh, yeah, I love those songs. There you are. There's today's show. I'm coming back next Sunday at 9 a.m. precisely, and I'll make sure I have another pocket full of coins to plug into the Sunday Jukebox right here on BEFM 90.5 and 103.3 FM English Radio, coming in from downtown Centum City in Busan, South Korea. Thanks for keeping me company this morning. 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Sunday Jukebox, written and hosted by yours truly. Well, alas, it's time to unplug the jukebox, but for our last tune today, let's do something pretty new. I had it on hot right now just a couple of weeks back. The Dutch sister duo Sarah and Julia Here's Conversation. Have a great week. See you next Sunday.

What do you think is the greatest invention? Just 2 days from now, on May 19th, it's Inventor's Day, a special day to celebrate amazing and creative ideas. Hello, everyone. I'm your host, Melissa Peterson. Welcome to 2026 BEFM School Reporters.

0: Welcome back. That first song was a classic, Burnin' Love, by the king himself, Elvis Presley. Inventors help make our lives easier, safer, and more fun with their ideas. From simple tools to big machines, inventions can change the world in many ways. But anyone can be an inventor, even kids like you. All you need is imagination and curiosity. So today, let's think about what we would like to invent and how it could help people. Let's celebrate Inventors Day by sharing our ideas and dreaming big. In our first segment, School Reporters News, students have the chance to become reporters themselves, delving into various topics and creating their own news reports. It's an exciting time for them to showcase their journalism skills and share their unique perspectives. Next, we have a segment titled Busan Buzz, where we bring you the latest local news updates, ensuring you stay informed about what's happening in our community. Finally, we have a segment titled Did You Know, where we explore interesting news from around the world with our reporter, Casey. Students will ask our reporter questions and get time to share their opinions on the news. So be sure to tune in to BEFM every Sunday morning at 11 a.m. All right, let's dive right into the first segment, School Reporters News. Hello, everyone. Welcome to the May 17th edition of BEFM School Reporters. I'm your host, Melissa Peterson. In this segment, School Reporters News, students have the opportunity to share their own stories on air. And joining us today are Jae Hyun and Park Ji-won. They are both students from Shinmyung Elementary School. Hello.
1: Hi.
0: Why don't you guys introduce yourselves to our listeners?
2: Hello, I'm Jae Hyun, a fourth grader at Shinmyung Elementary School. I enjoy speaking English and watching American and British movies in my daily life. I'm so happy to have this wonderful opportunity.
3: Hello, I'm Park Ji-won, also a fourth grader at Shinmyung Elementary School. I love drawing and want to become a cartoon artist. I am truly honored to be on a radio broadcast.
0: Well, a big welcome to both of you. Okay, so what are we going to talk about today?
2: Our first topic is our school's lunch. Not long ago, I came across an online news article about Korean school lunch culture gaining attention abroad, and it made me think of our school lunch.
3: I think lunchtime is the best time of the day for students.
2: Right, as interest in Korea culture has grown worldwide, foreigners have been saying that Korean school lunch deserves a perfect score.
3: I actually visited Australia during winter break recently. I learned that many schools there don't have school lunches. Students usually bring simple food like sandwiches or packaged food from home. In Korea, we have school lunches with rice, soup, and side dishes, so it is very different.
0: Oh, it's very interesting to hear lunches aren't provided in Australia. I

0: that. I'm curious, how does Shinmyung Elementary manage to get such great reviews for its school lunches?
1: To look into that more closely, we conducted a lunch survey in my class and joint class. The results were really interesting. Out of 23 students, 19 said they were very satisfied.
0: Wow, that's a pretty good number. Students must really love their school lunch.
1: Yes, the most popular items on the menu were chicken and jjajangmyeon. Second place was tied between tteokbokki and jjantjiguksu. And third place was pork cutlet.
0: Well, it seems like there are so many good items on your school lunch menu that students are having a hard time deciding which is their favorite.
1: Also, many students said they wanted to eat maratang more often.
2: In my class, the results were a bit different. Our favorite school lunch item was pork soup with rice.
0: Pork soup with rice? That would be one of my favorites, I think.
2: Yes, it's delicious. Other survey results showed jjajangmyeon was second and chicken was third.
0: Ooh, interesting. The rankings are a little different, but also quite similar.
2: Right. Many students prefer similar menu items, and like my classmates also wanted more maratang.
0: That's interesting, but it makes sense. Students usually have similar preferences. So then, what about you guys? What's your favorite menu item at school?
1: My personal favorite is jjantjiguksu, but honestly, there are so many delicious options.
2: Right, it must be hard to choose just one.
1: I got curious about how our school became famous for its tasty lunches, so I interviewed the school dietitian Park Seon-young to learn more. Let's listen together.
0: All right, let's take a listen to your interview now.
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0: That was Shinmyung Elementary School's dietitian Park Seon-young. So, can you tell us what you talked about in the interview?
1: From the interview, I learned that the school dietitian works hard to make sure the meals are both safe and delicious.
2: She said that our school lunch tries to give students many different foods and good experiences. After listening to the interview, I feel very proud of our school lunch.
0: I can understand why.
2: Also, every Wednesday is clean plate day.
0: Oh, well, that sounds like a day where you try to finish eating everything on your plate, right? What happens on that day?
2: We get special desserts like yogurt, juice, fruit, or cake. So we always look forward to Wednesdays.
0: No wonder Wednesdays are so popular. I'd want to finish all my dessert on that day too. Are there any dishes that you aren't so fond of?
1: Of course, some students don't like dishes like beans or vegetables, but I heard that the lunch staff tried to help us eat a balanced diet by adding vegetables to dishes like fried rice or noodles.
0: Yeah, that's a very thoughtful and delicious way to help students eat better.
1: I feel grateful for all the people who always prepare delicious meals for us.
2: Personally, I'm not a big fan of beans, but I try to eat more of them at school. Thanks to school lunch, I am not a picky eater anymore.
0: Ooh, wow. I am so glad to hear school lunches helped you broaden your palate and eat a wider variety of foods. That's really great. All right, before we move on, let's take a song break. Hyun, could you introduce the song we're going to listen to?
1: I love to listen to

0: The song Lemon Tree by Fool's Garden. It has a simple, repetitive melody and easy lyrics. It is easy to sing along and it stays in my head.
1: All right, here's a little bit of Lemon Tree. Stay tuned. We'll be right back.

0: Welcome back. You're now listening to BEFM School Reporters. We are with students Jae Hyun and Park Ji-won. They are both from Shinmyung Elementary School. You just listened to their song request, Lemon Tree by Fool's Garden. Well, before our song break, we delved into their favorite aspects of their school, particularly those tasty lunches. So, what's on the agenda now?
1: We are going to talk about the wonderful arts and physical education programs of our school.
2: Yes, our school has a sports club. We can choose sports like TiVo, Frisbee, Volleyball, and Futsal. We also have an orchestra with many instruments.
1: Yeah, most of my friends are orchestra members, and it was impressive to see them practicing after school every day.
0: So then, with many schools having different after-school activities, I'm curious if you also joined some special clubs?
2: I joined the volleyball club and have been playing since March.
1: I often see students playing volleyball at school.
0: Ji-won, what do you enjoy most about playing volleyball?
2: Volleyball is a team sport, so we have to play together. We can't do it alone.
1: That's a good point. Team sports seem like a great way to build teamwork and cooperation with each other.
0: Okay, and are there any other benefits?
2: I think we can improve our physical and mental health. Actually, I feel I have become

0: become both stronger-minded and taller than before. Since playing, I've grown more than 5 centimeters. That's more than I expected. That's why I feel playing volleyball is exciting.
1: I don't know much about volleyball, but I've definitely heard of Kim Yeon-kyung, who's a legendary volleyball player in Korea.
2: Oh, yes. Kim Yeon-kyung is very well known. I've seen her on TV, too. I'm familiar with her. Well, I think it's really great to learn sports at school, and volleyball is a great choice.
0: Then, Hyun, what sports are you really into?
1: I'm not a member of the sport club, but I love jump rope. Like volleyball, jump rope is something you can do anytime, anywhere, all by yourself.
2: That's true. You don't have to wait for friends to be available. You can jump rope whenever you are ready.
0: Another good thing about sports is that volleyball, frisbee, and t-ball members come to school much earlier than usual to practice.
1: That's right. I saw them every day, too. I'm not part of a sports club right now, but I definitely hope to join one next year and win an award.
2: Yeah, I hope you'll be able to join and have a great time. So, besides your school sports activities, you also mentioned having an orchestra. Can you tell us a little about that as well?
0: Sure. Students from different grades play together in the orchestra. It started 3 years ago, and now we have about 50 members.
1: Yeah, and they play musical instruments like violin, cello, flute, and clarinet.
0: Our school lends instruments to students, so anyone interested can join without worrying about buying one.
2: That is such a good system. I'm glad everyone has a chance to join, even if they can't afford to buy their own cello, for example.
1: Along with the free instrument rentals, the teacher who instructs members are also very energetic. We did an interview with the teacher in charge named Mr. Kang and Mrs. Yoon, and some of the students, Song Ha-eun, Ha-yeon-jin.
2: Okay, that sounds great. Let's take a listen to your interview now.
3: 우리 학교에는 다양한 예체능 프로그램을 운영하고 있는데요. 먼저 학교 스포츠 클럽의 배구를 담당하고 계시는 선생님 소개 부탁드립니다.
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2: Okay, so you interviewed Mr. Gong and Mrs. Yoon. Can you summarize what you all talked about?
0: Mr. Gong and Mrs. Yoon talked about the volleyball club and orchestra of our school. Students from the volleyball club and orchestra said they were very happy and satisfied with their activities. From the interview, I learned that our school has won awards in different activities and has performed in many events.
1: Listening to the interview again, it seems like there are many events planned, and I'm really looking forward to it.
0: I didn't know the orchestra's activities well, but the fact that they even perform together with the local community makes me really proud.
2: It seems like there are so many talented young people at your school who are great at both sports and music.
1: When I watch my friend play music, it's really amazing to hear various instruments come together to play a beautiful piece of music. I wish I could.

0: could play an instrument too.
1: Excellent. I'm glad to hear you're both very excited about your school's extracurricular activities. Thank you so much for sharing with us today. That about wraps up this segment. Let's take another song break here. Jiwon, can you introduce what we're going to listen to?
2: Let's take a break and listen to 혼자라도 by Epic High.
3: Hello?
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5: 멍이네.

In this segment, Busan Buzz will dive into some of our local community's news. Now, for our first story, Busan City to host two upcoming sports festivals. Busan City is hosting the 20th National Para Student Sports Festival for the first time.

0: The event runs until May 18th across 18 venues, including the Busan Asiad Main Stadium. It will feature about 5,000 student athletes competing in 17 sports. In addition, the National Youth Sports Festival will be held in Busan from May 23rd to 26th. Around 20,000 student athletes will take part in 40 different sports events. If you could join one sport in these Busan competitions, which one would you choose and why?
1: If I could join Busan competition, I would play basketball because I am learning basketball these days and play with my dad every weekend. I think I am good at it.
0: Moving on to our second story. Busan City Office of Education launches student support and special learning programs. Busan City Office of Education is running various programs to support students across the city. The West Busan Education Office is operating a visiting learning clinic to help students with learning difficulties through tutoring and counseling. The North Busan Education Office is providing disability awareness education to help students understand and respect others. The Dongnae Education Office is supporting schools with special programs designed to meet students' individual needs. The Haeundae Education Office is also running a marine ecology project to help students learn how to protect the ocean environment. That was it for this week's Busan Buzz. Now, let's have a song break. This is Twilight Zone by Ariana Grande.

0: Welcome back. You heard Twilight Zone by Ariana Grande. And now it's time for Did You Know with Casey. In this segment, our very special reporter, Casey, will share some interesting news that's going on around the world with our school reporters. So let's say hello to Casey. Hello, hello, hello.
1: Hello, Casey. Wait a minute. I said hello to myself. Hello,
0: Why
1: Melissa.
0: Not? Hello, Casey.
1: You said let's say hello to Casey, and I listened.
0: And hello to
1: our school reporters, Hyun and Ji-won. Nice to see you. Each week, I'm here not to say hi to myself, but instead to bring you interesting news stories from around the world. I hope you enjoy them, and I hope while you're listening, you ask me some questions about them, and I'll do my best to answer your questions. But beware, I'm going to ask you guys some questions too.
0: You know, at this point, if you didn't ask any questions, I would be concerned that you were gravely ill.
1: Yeah, I mean, that's possible anyway. But yes, I will ask questions anyway.
0: Yes.
1: And actually, I'm excited about our first story and the questions I want to ask because I'm going to watch when people answer.
0: You're going to watch.
1: I don't know if I believe anybody or not. So.
0: Oh, these questions, it's like lie detector questions.
1: I think so.
0: Oh.
1: Even myself, I had to kind of think about this a little bit because in our first story, we're going to talk about human behavior.
0: Okay.
1: So my question for you guys is, have you ever taken food from someone without asking or even if they're not looking?
2: No, I have never taken food or anything else.
3: No, I don't think I have ever taken food from someone else's without asking. I am a good kid.
0: Tell me, who did you steal food from?
1: I was thinking hard about this because I don't want to lie, and I'm not saying I don't believe you guys, but sometimes it's hard to remember. Maybe a bag of chips or something, or like, you know, like shared French fries that are not exactly shared.
0: I think not exactly shared. That
1: you know
0: means
1: what I mean.
0: You took them.
1: I'm assuming I probably have. Mm-hmm. I'm assuming I probably have, but I think I really wouldn't usually do that, but I definitely know the feeling. And our first story today, the question is, are chips tastier if they're pinched? First of all, do you guys eat chips?
2: Yes, I do. I usually have salty potato chips or honey butter flavored chips.
3: Yes, I love chips, especially fresh fries with ketchup are the best.
0: Mm-hmm.
1: There's the confusion. I knew that was going to happen. Did you hear what happened?
0: Yes.
1: They got two different answers.
0: Because British chips and American chips are different.
1: That's
0: because
1: right.
0: In British English, chips are what in American English we would say are French fries.
1: Right.
0: But British English, they would call them crisps.
1: That word, that's so...
0: Crisps.
1: Oh, a lot of... Yeah, that's a little hard to pronounce. So to clarify, this is an article from the UK. So when they say chips, I'd say French fries. So, all right, for you guys, what would you usually call gamja tigim in English?
2: I would call them French fries.
3: I would call them chips.
1: Doesn't matter what you call them. They were used in a study by the Russian Medical Academy to see if how you get your food affects how it tastes.
2: Does it? What different ways can you get food?
1: Well, in this particular experiment, some people were given fries directly. Some people were given fries by another person. Some were told to steal the fries. How they got the fries apparently affected the taste.
3: Why? Was there something different about the fries?
1: Not at all. The only difference was how the participants received them.
2: How many people are we talking about here?
1: Well, there were 120 participants in all. So imagine yourself in this scenario. Which do you think would taste better? Fries you got for yourself, fries were given to you by someone, or fries that you stole?
3: I think stolen fries would taste better because it might feel more exciting than my own fries.
2: I think, for example, the food I stole from mom or dad is a little bit more delicious.
1: I would guess maybe fries given to me by someone would taste the best.
0: Oh, really?
3: So is that the answer?
1: Well, actually, it turns out, no, I couldn't be more wrong. According to this experiment, as you said, Ji-won, the stolen fries were described as the most delicious. They were said to be saltier, there you go, and crispier, there you go.
2: Wow.

0: Why is that?
1: Well, the scientists who did the study said it could be linked to something called a scarcity mindset. So our brains basically become more anxious and fearful when we think that there's a lack of something. And it can kind of make us feel a little bit more competitive, and at the same time,

0: we can't or should not have something, it instantly becomes more valuable and therefore more desirable.
1: So things that we are not supposed to have are more enjoyable?
0: Yeah, that's basically what the researchers found in this experiment. And they even had participants steal the fries with a high risk of getting caught versus a low risk of getting caught. So in that situation, which do you think were more delicious?
2: I think the high risk fries might taste more delicious.
0: That's exactly what they found out.
3: Right? On that note, let's take a little song break here. This is Beautiful Life by VOS. We'll be right back.

0: We are back on Did You Know with Casey. So we heard Beautiful Life by VOS, and now we're going to hear a new story. Previous story, Casey, was about how stolen fries are better than ones you buy yourself, which is sad but true.
1: We're going to talk about one of Australia's many unique animals. For you guys, what animal comes to mind when you think of Australia?
2: I think of exactly kangaroo and koala.
3: I think of quokka. I saw a quokka in Australia this year, and I think it is the cutest animal in the world.
1: A lot of people agree with you. Our second story is that ancient roux evolution was aided by their uniquely thick tooth enamel. Are your teeth important to you?
2: Sure. So I always brush my teeth hard not to get cavities.
3: Sure, I can't imagine living without teeth.
1: That's a very good answer.
0: Yes.
1: This time I believe you. And so what happened?

0: was, in this case, there was a study at Flinders University in Australia, and they discovered that kangaroos' teeth actually helped them survive where other animals did not.
1: Ooh.
0: So we're talking like over a long period of time. So to actually find this out, paleontologists had to do detailed analysis of fossil teeth.
2: What was the problem for the other animals?
0: Grass. Grass was the problem. Yeah. You know, grass is not something I like to eat typically, and it's hard to eat.
1: Is it hard to eat? Because, you know, when we think about, healthy foods, similar to grass, we're supposed to eat spinach and lettuce and all these plants.
0: Because they're green.
1: Yeah, because they're green.
0: That's where the similarities end.
1: Oh, so grass is actually not good for your teeth.
0: Not good for our teeth, I think. Like, guys, do not, after the show today, don't go eat some grass, please.
1: Mm-hmm.
0: And I'll explain why. Because one of the researchers said, feeding on grasses wears down teeth more rapidly than other kinds of plants do. And the reason is grasses are often covered in dust.
1: Oh.
0: Yeah. And also the blades of grass contain what they call thousands of tiny silica particles.
1: That sounds bad.
0: Yeah, it sounds painful, actually. So this is a big problem for any kind of herbivore that lives off of plants, because if you damage your teeth, or eventually if your teeth go missing, that means you can't live.
3: But don't a lot of animals eat grasses?
0: Yes, which is why kangaroos and Australia in general are kind of a strange case of evolution, let's say. In most other places on the world, the dominant grass eaters were mammals with hooves, like deer or horses or cows or things like that. And in case you didn't know this, kangaroos do not have hooves.
1: Right.
2: Is that the only difference between kangaroos and those other grass eaters?
0: No, it's not just about the hooves. Also, their teeth are quite different as well. So hooved animals have these really kind of tall teeth with lots of complex crests, kind of like things going up and down for chewing the grass, right? But the teeth and the jaws of kangaroos are more similar to animals that feed on soft leaves. And some animals like this would be like manatees and monkeys and lemurs and some extinct relatives of elephants as well. Do those sound very similar to kangaroos?
1: Not really.
3: So what are kangaroos' teeth like then?
0: They're thick. So, yeah, this is how they were able to eat grass. So in the study, scientists basically used x-ray scans to discover that the tooth enamel of kangaroos, as they developed as a species, became thicker over time. So enamel, in case you're wondering, is that hard kind of white shiny stuff that covers our teeth, and it's really pretty important that we have it.
2: How did thicker enamel help the kangaroos?
0: So scientists think that this actually helped them chew more efficiently because they chew vertically.
1: Huh?
0: I know. Think about this. Okay, think about this. Hooved animals chew side to side. Have you ever seen a cow chew?
1: I lived on a farm. Of course,
0: yes.
1: I've seen a cow chew.
0: Show us what it looks like for the radio. But wouldn't it be a little more side to side?
1: And
0: they kind of like this, kind of You know what I'm saying?
1: Yeah, I mean, they're
0: not. Think about horses too.
1: They're not going to rip something with the front,
0: right?
1: Not with the incisors. They would use what. Like the equivalent of us humans with our molars in the back. Yes.
0: And if you notice, so you've seen plenty of these, I'm sure. The jaw motion is kind of like side to side. There's like a side to side thing going on.
1: Yes, because, they chew for a long time. That's all they do.
0: That's their life.
1: They chew.
0: Yeah, they like to chew.
1: Yeah.
0: So according to the study co-author of this research, it's actually been debated whether our human ancestors had thick enamel to eat grasses or sedges or other plants like that, or to protect our teeth when we chew nuts, you know, so they don't break.
1: Oh, some people's teeth do break from eating nuts.
0: Oh, can you imagine how much that hurts?
1: Right?
0: Ooh.
1: I don't want to imagine. Let's all brush our teeth and hope it doesn't happen to us.
0: Yeah, I don't want that to happen.
1: Oof.
0: So this research actually supports the idea that it was dietary abrasion driving the evolution of our human ancestors. I was like, what does that mean? I think what he's saying is that thick enamel was good for chewing grass for our ancestors too.
3: Why is this important to know?
0: Well, according to one of the researchers, in some ways the evolutionary history of herbivorous animals in Australia, or grass eaters, is upside down. Like, you know, like they say about the land down under, you know.
1: Okay.
0: And the reason is because the vertical chewing or herbivores, like kangaroos, actually win in the game of evolution, whereas the exact opposite occurred in the northern continents.
1: Oh, interesting.
0: So the really interesting part of this is that this means that evolution can be very surprising sometimes. So before kangaroos became the most dominant and most diverse herbivores in Australia, there were several groups of marsupials related to wombats, actually, that were doing well. And they had

0: had teeth more of those like the cows or the deer or horses, and they all ended up just disappearing.
1: Why did they disappear?
0: Okay, so that part is kind of unknown so far, but maybe it was due to competition with all these kangaroos that were very well adapted to dry climates. And whatever the case was, kangaroos took full advantage of the situation.
2: Is that like what happened with our ancestors?
0: Yeah, it could be. And this is kind of like the larger point. Like, evolution's kind of unpredictable. So one of the researchers says, like, just because you have the right adaptations doesn't guarantee you will have success.
3: Oh, even for animals.
0: There you go. And we are animals too. Let's keep that in mind.
3: Mm-hmm.
0: You need other things to go in your favor. And a part of that is a degree of luck, right?
3: Yes.
0: Right? So it should make us think twice about the certainty of our own evolution.
3: All right. Well, on that note, Casey, go brush your teeth.
0: Oh, I did. This morning, I did. You don't believe me?
3: Now it's lunchtime. Brush them again.
0: All right.
3: All right. Well, Casey, we will see you with more next week.
0: All right. See you next week.
3: All right, let's take another song break here. This is Electric Love by Borns.

0: All right, we are about at the end of the program, but before we go, I do want to know, how was your radio experience, everyone?
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2: 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Thank you.
0: Thank you both for coming in. You're very professional speakers, sat with your faces in the mic so nicely. I wish you all could see this. Well, unfortunately, we need to say goodbye for now. We do hope to see you again sometime in the future. It's great to have you all with us, but we do need to wrap things up. So this program is produced by Ji Chung Min and Goen B, written by Tina Kim, and I was your host, Melissa Peterson. Thank you for tuning in this morning. Make sure to join us again next Sunday at 11 a.m. Today's last song is Me and My Broken Heart by Rixton. See you next week.

Hello, lovely listeners, and welcome to Sweet Date. Happy Sunday, everyone. So recently, there's been some talk about this year's rainy season. Especially because Japan's rainy season started a little earlier than usual. So naturally, some people are wondering, will Korea's rainy season come early too? But for now, it's still too soon to say for sure. The weather can change depending on many things, so it's better not to worry too early. And before the rainy season arrives, let's also enjoy this in-between weather, somewhere between late spring and early summer, while we still can. So now, let's ease into the Sunday together here on

that was 내 타입 by Miu and 윤종신. So this is a sweet and light song about that feeling when someone is exactly your type, not always because of one big reason, but because of all those little details, like their way of talking, their mood, or those small things they do. Just like the title, it captures that moment when you smile and think, yes, this is my type. It has a soft, refreshing charm that naturally makes you think of someone who catches your attention without even trying. And hello, sweeties. You're tuned into BEFM 90.5 in Busan and 103.3 FM in the Gijang, Jeonggwan, and Nuksan areas. And of course, I'm Yunji. Hello. So today, since it's Sunday, we're going to take things a little slower today and look back at some highlights from the week. I mean, it's the perfect time to revisit a few conversations, enjoy the moments we may have missed, and ease into the day together. Coming up next, we're heading back to Tuesday's Love Psychology 101 with our guest, Jimmy. So let's go back and enjoy it one more time, shall we?

0: Welcome back, everyone. It's Tuesday, May 12th, and the spring breeze is blowing. And we're just a couple of days away from Rose Day here. And of course, for Love Psychology 101, we have our Dr. Love Psychology Expert, Jimmy.
1: Yes, this is Dr. Love Psychology Woo. Expert, Jimmy
0: yeah.
1: here.
0: Just kidding. Yeah. He's blooming. How's everything with you?
1: Everything's good. I mean, I was at Hwamyeong Ecological Park yeah? over the last weekend Ooh. Because they had this thing going on uh-huh. with like all these good restaurants.

0: ones, like the display, like what do you call it? Oh, the Mill Festival.
1: Oh, you went there.
0: Yeah, I went there.
1: Oh, Jeff shared with us on Friday.
0: Yeah, it was great. It was
1: great.
0: Oh,
1: really? Did you get to make those pizzas there?
0: No, I didn't get to make anything, but then I was just drinking and, you know, getting some of those good dishes. It was good.
1: Drinking
0: I had a good
1: soda
0: time.
1: Pop, guys. For a children listener.
0: Oh, yeah. Soda pop.
1: Soda pop. Right. So, I'm glad that you enjoyed your weekend with those festival.
0: For sure.
1: Festivity, right?
0: Yeah.
1: So, I want to get your take on today's question of the day. What is your ideal, we got to do this, air quote, slow aging vacation for you?
0: Wow. What did you say to the listeners?
1: Me? Just going away.
0: Yeah.
1: For a quick getaway. Yeah. Taking a slow walk, right?
0: Just pretty much the same. When I was younger, I mean, I don't wanna admit this.
1: He's still young.
0: But I know, but I don't wanna admit. But when I was like a teenager or in early 20s, I only went for like a city vibe, you know, like a nightlife, you know, go clubbing and everything. Yeah. But now, slow aging vacation, I may probably just go to one of those, you know, suburb area where they have like a 5-star, like, you know, resort. All I want to do is just lay down and read some books.
1: We should get you, since you are like a city guy all the way.
0: Yeah.
1: We should get you in the farm and do.
0: Oh, no.
1: Make him do the farming.
0: A couple of my friends actually said that. Yeah. Like, why don't you go to that working holiday? Like, no.
1: You're not.
0: Like, you know, digging up the carrots? Wow. No, that's not my thing. But, yeah, I prefer going to maybe wineries in maybe, you know, those suburb area in maybe Australia or somewhere. Just, try a sip and relax.
1: Maybe if we have that opportunity here at BFM, we should all go mow the lawn, right?
0: And maybe do some ATV ride.
1: Yeah.
0: Why not?
1: And Jimmy's kind of struggling while he's, you know, like doing the farming.
0: Oh, farming, no.
1: Such a wonderful day for everybody. So I guess everyone kind of enjoys the slow, you know, a meditation.
0: For sure.
1: In a suburb area.
0: Yeah, I want to do yoga. Yeah. just to bring my mat and then just do yoga.
1: And for YouTube viewers out there, you guys might know that he's a tall guy, right? He's like so tall that when he does yoga, he's going to stretch out to everybody, right?
0: I cannot even balance
1: myself.
0: Kind of
1: get in my region, right? Get away, right?
0: Hey, you know, give me some distance.
1: Yeah, I know. Oh, all right. So anyway, thank you for sharing that. And since Rose Day is coming up, the air is full of romance because it's May 14th.
0: Yeah.
1: But I know that you and you usually like to balance out the sweet stuff with some hard psychological truth.
0: For sure.
1: So what exactly is the topic that we're going to be talking about today?
0: I mean, Rose Day is coming up, but then this topic might be a little cruel. But anyways, today's topic is the four horsemen of a breakup.
1: Oh, the four horsemen. That sounds pretty dramatic here. So what does the horsemen exactly mean here?
0: Yeah, good question. I mean, the horsemen simply means people riding horses. I mean, obviously. But in this expression, the four horsemen comes from an old symbolic story about four riders who bring trouble and destruction. So in relationship psychology, Gottman borrowed that image as a metaphor. And these four horsemen are not actual people on horses, of course, and they are four toxic communication patterns that can slowly damage a relationship if they appear too often.
1: So today, basically, we're kind of taking a look at the warning signs in a relationship that might be heading in a dangerous direction.
0: I know. So giving you guys a heads up for this upcoming Rose Day. Exactly. I mean, those four warning signs are criticism, defensiveness, contempt, and stonewalling.
2: 오늘의 주제는 이별을 부르는 네 가지 대화 방식인데요. 존 가트먼 박사의 연구에 따르면 연인 사이의 말다툼 속에서 자주 나타나는 나타나는 이 네 가지 패턴이 있는데요. 그 네 가지는 비난, 방어, 경멸, 그리고 담쌓기. 즉 결과적으로 회피인 거죠.
1: So these four negative communication patterns will kind of lead to the dead end of a relationship.
0: I know.
1: Right? And I heard there's a pretty surprising finding behind this theory, right?
0: Yeah, I mean, there is. Dr. John Gottman studied couples for decades mm-hmm. and found that he could predict whether a couple would break up uh-huh. With over 90% accuracy. I mean, that's pretty
1: that's
0: high.
1: Insane.
0: Just by watching them argue for 15 minutes. 그러니까 커플이 말다툼하는 모습을 단 15분만 관찰을 해도 그 관계가 앞으로 잘 유지될지 아니면 이별로 이어질 가능성이 높은지 꽤 높은 정확도로 예측할 수 있었다는 겁니다.
1: Wow, over 90% accuracy. That's scary. It makes me want to record my next argument with the people, you know, that I love.
0: Right.
1: Just to check.
0: Exactly. Mm. But the point is not to scare people, though. Mm-hmm. It's to help us notice our patterns mm-hmm. before they actually become too normal.
1: Mm, all right. So we're going to jump right into part one. So first of all, what exactly are these four relationship killers? So let's go over the fancy terms, shall we?
0: Yeah. As I've already mentioned, mm-hmm. these four horsemen are criticism, defensiveness, stonewalling, and the absolute worst one is uh-huh. contempt. Oh. And criticism is attacking your partner's character instead of their behavior.
1: Oh, okay.
0: And defensiveness is playing the victim to avoid taking responsibility.
1: Okay.
0: And stonewalling is completely shutting down and ignoring the other person.
1: Mm.
0: But contempt uh-huh. is the ultimate relationship destroyer.
1: Contempt. That sounds especially heavy. I mean, it feels more than just being angry, right?
0: For sure. I mean, contempt involves mocking, eye-rolling,
1: and
0: sarcasm, or acting superior to your partner.
1: Uh-huh.
0: It sends the message, hey, I'm above you, or you are ridiculous. 가장 위험한 것은 결국은 경멸인데요. 비난이 상대방의 성격을 공격하는 것이라면
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1: Oh man, so eye rolling, that's not good.
0: Yeah.
1: Like, there it goes again, right? Oh,
0: yeah.
1: But it's actually a sign of contempt. Right?
0: Yeah.
1: I see. So now we are going to get into the next part. So how does an argument usually escalate with these horsemen, though?
0: Yeah, I mean, they usually trigger each other.
1: Mm.
0: For example, if you start with sarcasm,
1: mm-hmm.
0: I mean, criticism,
1: mm-hmm.
0: you never help around the house and you're so selfish and your partner's natural response is feel attacked.
1: Mm.
0: That often leads to defensiveness. Hey, I work long hours.
1: Mm.
0: You don't appreciate me.
1: Oh, so instead of hearing the message that they're trying to say, they hear the attack here.
0: Exactly.
1: Mm.
0: And once someone feels attacked, they usually stop listening. And when things get too heated, someone might just roll their eyes and laugh sarcastically or say something cruel. That's contempt. And eventually the other person gets overwhelmed and just walk away or stops answering or looks at their phone. That is stonewalling.
1: Wow. So I'm sure that some of our listeners might have heard or have, you know, seen the scene for themselves. And suddenly, like, nobody here is solving the actual problem anymore.
0: Right. I mean, the dishes, the text messages, or late replies, those are just the surface issues. And underneath, both people may be just feeling hurt, unseen, or unappreciated.
1: Right. That's very real. I mean, a fight normally starts with, like, why didn't you call me? But underneath, it might mean, do I still matter to you, right?
0: Exactly. You have the point there. And if we only react to the surface, I mean, we miss the deeper emotional need.
1: Oh, so true. I mean, this sounds like a very familiar cycle for everyone out there who has ever been in a, you know, short-term or long-term relationship, right? So today, we're going to be looking at a scene straight out of modern adult life that might kind of trigger flashbacks for some of you. So guys, let us know which part of the conversation could use a little work or left you slightly unsatisfied. Send in your hot takes, okay, as you listen to our mini skit. So what kind of disaster are we going to be looking at in today's mini skit?
0: Yeah, we are looking at a classic Sunday evening argument. A couple is fighting over dirty dishes.
1: Oh, no.
0: But as you'll hear, they aren't actually fighting about the dishes anymore. They are just letting four horsemen take the wheel.
1: Okay, so here goes the mini skit. Ready, guys? Are these dishes from breakfast still in the sink? You are incredibly lazy. Come on, you never think about anyone but yourself.

0: yourself.
1: Excuse me, I was literally just cleaning the bathroom all morning, and you always find something to complain about. And nothing I do is ever enough for you.
0: Oh, please. Clean the bathroom? You wipe the mirror once, and now you want applause.
1: Wow. So now we're just pretending I do nothing? That's convenient.
0: You're like a child I have to clean up after.
1: You know what? I'm not doing this anymore. I'm not listening to you nag me for the rest of my night.
0: Don't walk away. I'm talking to you right now.
1: I said I'm done.
0: Are you seriously ignoring me right now? Hello? You put on your earbuds? Oh my goodness. Yeah. That feels so realistic, right?
1: I know, right?
0: I'm sure this has happened to anybody.
1: Yeah. Mm. Whether you're just dating or you're married. Yeah.
0: But I mean, contempt is one of the most dangerous things in a relationship, right? Just like eye rolling or kind of thinking they're above anyone else, right?
1: Try not to go that far.
0: Yeah.
1: It's going to be a nightmare.
0: Yeah. So since it was an intense scene, guys, I'll try to send in your answers about this kind of scene while we cool down with this music. And this is 지워줘 by Im Dae featuring Terry.

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Welcome back, everyone. We just played Chiwajo by Indai featuring Terry. So I hope you guys enjoyed our conversation and the song Chiwajo, Erase It. So you guys are listening to Love Psychology 101 here on Sweet Date with Jimmy, joining us here in the studio. And today we're talking about the four warning signs

0: relationships. Ooh. Right. So before we get into anything else, we want to read some of the messages from our sweeties. Would you like to read some?
1: 정말 재밌는 거 찾았어요.
0: 네.
1: C1 듀님께서 사랑과 전쟁 드라마에서 많이 보던 거네요.
0: Right. Oh, I mean, like in the skit, you know how he said like, oh, you never think about anyone but yourself, right? And not kind of admitting the things that the others did.
1: Right.
0: Oh, that would hurt each other's feelings, right?
1: That's harsh.
0: You should never say that. No. I mean, I know I acted out so well, like so perfectly in the skit, guys, but I never would say things like this, right? You never do anything.
1: I got offended.
0: Yeah, I know. I'm sorry. Forgive me, Jay. And also we have Travis saying, 경멸 단계는 사실상 끝난 단계죠. 뭐 같이 말 섞기도 싫은 단계. Oh, that's why it's called the danger zone, right? And he's also saying 윤지님처럼 싸우면 상대방은 타격이 없을 것 같은데. But he was offended, right?
1: 사실 타격 없었어요.
0: 아,
1: 너무
0: 진짜?
1: 착한 연기.
0: 아, 이런데 in real life, probably.
1: Yeah. Oh, in real life. Right? Oh,
0: how about
1: I'm gonna
0: you?
1: Run away.
0: Like in real life, how would you face this kind of situation?
1: I mean, I wouldn't just walk away, but I know if I, like, speak up or, you know, become, like, too aggressive, I know things gonna get worse.
0: Yeah.
1: So I just try to take some time.
0: But you don't, like, during the conversation, as in the skit, you don't put on earbuds during conversation, do you?
1: No.
0: Okay.
1: No.
0: He acted out so well.
1: Right? 이래서 너튜브를 보셔야죠.
0: I was curious, like during our segment, like he was like digging into his bag. So I was like, what is he looking for, right?
1: Yeah.
0: But it was those earbuds. Oh, well prepared.
1: Thumbs up.
0: All right. So now we know what not to do. So Dr. Love, how do we fix it? Like if someone catches themselves using those four horsemen, is the relationship doomed?
1: Oh, not at all. I mean, the beauty of Gottman's theory is that for every horseman, there is an antidote. And instead of criticism, use a gentle startup. I feel frustrated when the dishes are left out. Could you please wash them? Or instead of defensiveness, take some responsibility. You're right. I forgot to do them.
0: You know? Right. So the antidote to criticism is to talk about your feelings using I statements, right?
1: Yeah.
0: And that sounds much calmer.
1: It does. Mm-hmm. But tone and matter is the key and the essential.
0: Oh,
1: you know? And you are not attacking the person. You are just describing the situation and making a request.
0: Right. So the goal here is not to win the argument, guys. It's to make the problem easier to solve, right?
1: Exactly. Instead of contempt, to build a culture of appreciation. And that means saying thank you for every small thing before resentment piles up. And instead of just stonewalling, ask for a 20-minute break to calm your nervous system before talking again. 비난 대신 나를 주어로 말하고 방어 대신 일부 책임을 인정하는 거죠. 또 경멸 대신 감사 표현을 늘리고 감정이 격해질 때는 10분 혹은 20분 정도만 쉬었다가 다시 얘기하자 라고 말하는 것이 중요합니다.
0: Yeah, and I want you guys to say it out loud, okay? Oh, I need a little break, right? Rather than just walking away. Because that might feel hurt for others, right?
1: I know. Mm-mm. But it doesn't mean that walk away from your partner and then not talk for like, you know, half of the day or 2 weeks.
0: Right. Oh, that would be sad. So I like that idea. Instead of stonewalling other people, taking a break sounds very different from just disappearing emotionally, right?
1: Yeah, I mean, exactly. Stonewalling says, I don't care anymore. A healthy break says, I do care, but I need a moment so I don't hurt you with my words.
0: Right. So now, we are going to jump into our final takeaway for today. I know that we've talked about those four horsemen.
1: Yeah.
0: And the contempt is like the worst stage in relationships, right? So with that, what would be the final takeaway that we should all keep in mind, Jimmy?
1: Yeah, I mean, the takeaway is good relationships aren't built on a lack of conflict. They are built on a healthy communication. So pay attention to how you argue and cut out those sarcasm and the character attacks and just replace them with patience and respect. A simple, I'm sorry, I said that badly, or can we try that again, and can change the entire direction of a conversation.
0: Right. And maybe this

0: This is a good reminder before Rose Day, right? Love is not like only about the sweet and, you know, flowers and those messages. It's also about how we speak to each other, you know, to your spouses or your partners, right?
1: Yeah, that's why, you know, hats up. Yeah. You know, Rose Day is coming up. Oh. Even like those small tiny gifts. Mm. Make sure to, you know, say thank you rather than complaining. Mm. Right.
0: And okay, what would be a good way to kind of say thank you, you know, to your partner? What would be a good tip for
1: good
0: listeners?
1: Tip?
0: If you are given the roses, what would be a best way to kind of recover this kind of situation?
1: Whether it's small or big, just, you know, give your partner a huge reaction with a huge smile.
0: Oh.
1: You know, like, thank you, like 1,000%, you know?
0: With your eyes, big eyes, right?
1: Like, no eye rolling. Just open up your eyes and wow, thank you.
0: Okay, we should practice. Ready?
1: Yeah.
0: Okay, let's say that I'm the guy and you're the girl. How do you want the girl to react? Ready?
1: Yeah.
0: Cute. Here's the rose for you.
1: Oh, a bottle of water, a rose. Wow, what a rose. It's beautiful. Like that.
0: Okay.
1: Like, but inside of you, like, I was expecting like 100 roses. What is this?
0: What?
1: Yeah, but still, at least.
0: I like
1: try
0: how he said
1: react.
0: A bottle of rose.
1: Okay, yeah.
0: That's the quote of the day, guys. Yeah, so if you guys just listen to it on the radio, go ahead on YouTube and see what his reaction was like.
1: Yeah.
0: Okay, it's so realistic.
1: That's why, do not miss it.
0: Yeah, so anyway, thank you so much for giving us the heads up for the warning sign in relationship.
1: Yeah,
0: it was so much fun, yes.
1: Yeah.
0: And we'll see you next week after the Rose Day.
1: Sure, I'll see you guys next week.
0: Okay. To Sweet Date, it's time for Life in Numbers, where we take a closer look at everyday life through numbers. And of course, for this we have Cheryl.
2: Yay.
0: Hello.
2: Hello, hello.
0: How's everything with you, beautiful?
2: Oh, it's so good.
0: So good.
2: Yeah.
0: Are you enjoying the weather?
2: Yeah, I am. Mm. I'm actually enjoying the cool breeze because I think without it, it would be a little bit too hot. Mm. The humidity is already arriving.
0: I know. You can kind of feel it in the air.
2: No, my hair.
0: Oh, your hair. Yes. I remember the time I landed here in Korea and my hair, I didn't notice at all before, but my hair was like all puffy. But then the moment that I landed here in Korea with the humidity, I just went... like a seaweed.
2: Yeah, my daughter said when we went to Canada last year and she looked at her hair, she's like, oh, this is the best my hair has ever been. There's like zero humidity.
0: Oh, that's
2: awesome.
0: She
2: said, I love Canada for my hair.
0: Don't you just want to take the air into Korea? Right?
2: Sometimes, especially in the spring.
0: Oh, I know, right? But I want to get your take for today's question of the day.
2: Okay.
0: If possible, what's one part of yourself that you'd like to upgrade, like a software, maybe?
2: Oh, just one.
0: Oh.
2: I'd like to do like
0: two?
2: A complete overhaul.
0: What?
2: Yeah, I'd like to press reset on the factory setting and
0: Maybe about your vision? I'm guessing that you have a good vision.
2: 2020. My vision's terrible.
0: Really?
2: I take my glasses off and you just be a blob sitting in front of me. I wouldn't be able to see anything.
0: Oh, man. So what would be some of the upgraded things that you would like?
2: I think I'd upgrade my immune system, thyroid function, kidney function. Pretty much like the internal organ function, I think.
0: So I guess your body parts.
2: Everything's getting old.
0: Oh. Is there a certain reason why you want mostly your body parts to get upgraded?
2: Yeah, I'd live longer. And healthier. Well, there are certain things you can do for the outside and certain things you can do to help the inside. But, you know, you start to hit over a century in age and like a car.
0: So true.
2: Things start to go downhill a little bit.
0: Got to renew your motor, huh? Yeah. Kind of.
2: Yeah. Carburetor, motor, oil, all of it.
0: Oh, well, like besides body parts though, like what else would you like to get it upgraded? It can be some of the things that I mentioned before, like your language

0: skills or your patience levels. I guess you're at the top of the patient level.
1: Yeah, I'm so good with patience. No, yes. But maybe memory in a way, because I've got an excellent memory for things that are just don't mean anything and I shouldn't remember it all. Like, I can remember what someone said years ago.
0: Just like the message that we got.
1: But it's got no meaning. There's no reason to remember it. But it's there. However, something I've got to remember, you're gone in 5 minutes.
0: Oh, but still, you've got that great memory skills. Oh, I envy you. You wouldn't probably agree.
1: Useless information. Doing like the trivia stuff.
0: Oh, yeah.
1: I can remember stuff like that. My daughter's like, how do you know that?
0: That's amazing.
1: I said, I don't know.
0: She's got an IQ of like 150 or 160.
1: Yeah, but then she asked me, Mom, why can't you remember what I need from my grocery list? I just sent it to you. I'm like,
0: I don't remember other stuff, right? Yes. Oh, okay. So anyway, thank you for sharing that. So now we are going to get into today's segment. And I got to say, just like last week, we talked about the 80-20 rule in our closet and the magic of 120 BPM music, right? So it's fun to see how these invisible numbers really do connect with our everyday lives. So Cheryl, what numbers do you have for us this week?
1: Today, we're diving into two numbers that are all about our habits. One is a modern unconscious habit that we might desperately want to break, and the other tells us exactly how to build a new positive one to replace it.
0: Oh, okay. So breaking bad habits and building good ones. I think we all need this, especially as we head into the middle of the year and those, you know, New Year's resolutions kind of faded away. So what would be the very first number that you've brought for us today?
1: The first number is between 90 and 150. Ooh. But before I get into it, I've got a scenario for you.
0: Okay, go ahead.
1: All right, imagine you're waiting at the elevator or maybe you're standing in line to order a coffee or something. And it's only going to take about 30 to 60 seconds. What are you doing with your hands at that exact moment?
0: Of course, I would pull out my phone, hands down, right? And I've checked it like 2 minutes ago, but still I would pull it out because I would have nothing else to do, right? What about you?
1: Yeah, I do the same. Or I'd be checking the watch because it's connected to the phone, so I don't have to pull out the phone. But we're not alone in doing that. And that brings us to our first numbers, 90 and 150. According to various digital well-being statistics, that is the average number of times that a person unlocks their smartphone in a single day.
0: Wow. So 90 to 150 times a day. Wow. Okay. So if we are awake for roughly 15 or 16 hours in a day, that means we're unlocking our phones every 6 to 10 minutes. Wow, that sounds exhausting, right?
1: It's good maths.
0: You can use me, right?
1: Yeah, exactly. It's incredibly frequent. Recently on a global digital well-being community on our platform, users were sharing their daily screen time stats.
0: I'm assuming what they shared amounted to a shocking revelation.
1: Many people were shocked to realize that they were easily surpassing 100 unlocks a day. And the most shocking part was that most of these unlocks were completely unconscious. People didn't even remember doing it. Have you ever experienced phantom vibrations where you feel your phone vibrate in your bag or your purse or your pocket? But when you check it, there's no notification at all.
0: Yeah, exactly. Like phantom vibration. Okay. So that happens to me all the time. I look at the phone, I think it's vibrating, but then nothing's there, right? So it's like almost creepy. And Cheryl, I gotta ask this question. Why do we tend to do this though?
1: It comes down to a dopamine loop. Our brains are biologically wired to seek out new information and rewards. Tech companies actually hire psychologists to design apps like slot machines. So every time our screens light up, we get a tiny, unpredictable hit of dopamine. Over time, checking our phones just

0: becomes an unconscious reflex to pass any moment of boredom, awkwardness, or even slight anxiety.
1: Oh, wow. So it's a type of reflex. Mm. Oh, wow. It's almost like a modern-day pacifier.
0: Yeah.
1: For adults, right? If you're faced with a few

0: to break the habit of unlocking our phones?
1: Experts suggest small tricks like changing your phone screen to a grayscale, which makes it much less stimulating, or simply leaving it in another room for just an hour a day. The next time you find yourself reaching for your phone while waiting for the elevator, just pause and ask yourself, do I really need to check something, or am I just trying to escape 10 seconds of silence?
0: I mean, I feel like the days that we used to embrace boredom are long gone, right? I remember like reading a while ago that boredom is actually good for us. It kind of triggers the DMN, right?
1: Oh, you're right. Yeah, boredom does trigger the DMN. Do you want to tell the listeners what that is?
0: Yeah, so DMN is a shortened for default mode network. As I recall, it's a brain network active when we're not focused on the outside world, and it kind of promotes, you know, strengthening your memory and self-analysis and like long-term planning.
1: Yeah, right. Yeah, boredom's also so good for us because it acts as a mental catalyst. It boosts creativity, enhances problem solving, encourages self-reflection, as you said. Boredom allows our minds to wander and can actually help reduce boredom, burnout, and help with emotional regulation. Our brains crave so much stimulation. So when we're bored, our brain will turn to imagination and daydreaming.
0: Right. So I guess there's a reason why, you know, like people tell you to not look at your phone too long, right? And try to do something else when you're bored, right? So Cheryl, have you embraced the expert's advice yourself?
1: Oh yeah, I definitely have. You usually see me reading in my downtime or I just sit quietly thinking about what I've got to plan or about my daughter's latest art assignment that she's struggling to find a theme for. I also encourage my daughter to have that quiet time. Even when she was really young and would complain that she was bored, I would always say, oh, that's amazing. Boring is so great. My personal opinion is that kids in particular need to be bored more often, especially these days.
0: Wow. That's amazing, though. Like, how many parents would actually say that when their kids ask for their phone, right? Or they say they're bored. That's amazing.
1: Be bored. It's good.
0: So another perspective we can learn from, Cheryl. So note to self, embrace the boredom, guys. Just let the elevator arrive in peace and maybe try that grayscale trick on your phone screen tonight, right? So with that, we're going to take a song break. And while we do that, guys, how many times do you guys think you unlock your phones a day? Okay, we want your answers in. So here is Mana Yonga by Zico.

0: You just listened to Mana Yonga by Zico. Hope you guys enjoy the song. And we're back with Life in Numbers with Cheryl in the studio. So we just learned that we unconsciously unlock our phones over 100 times a day, for some 150 times, right? Just to avoid feeling bored. Mm-hmm. And to this, we have our sweetie's message saying, I find unlocking my phone every time so annoying. So I've never used a lock screen. I don't even use a password for a messenger. So just open it, it's there, right? Mm-hmm. But still, I mean, it may be like unlocking, right?
1: Oh yeah, you're still unlocking it because the screen's black and you still got to tap on it to make it alive.
0: Make it alive, right. And I gotta say, like, after going over the script this morning, like, I was thinking, maybe I should change my phone screen to grayscale because that might really help, right? And yes, and Cheryl, I gotta ask you this question. Just personally curious, okay?
1: Okay, all right.
0: Since you said that, like, whenever your daughter was young, she would complain that she's bored and you would say to her, boredom is great, right?
1: Yeah.
0: For parent listeners out there, would you give like a pearl of wisdom for parenting when the child feels really bored? Besides that, just like complimenting or besides like giving them a smartphone, what would be a good way to kind of make them engage in that kind of fun stuff?
1: When my daughter would say she was bored, I would just tell her, go play, because she had lots of Legos and toys and stuff.
0: Oh, yeah.
1: And as she said, she's still bored because young kids have got such a small attention span.
0: Yeah.
1: Then I'd give her some things to experiment with for science. And even give her like a sketchbook and some paint and crayons. Even though it's messy, I'd still give her something that she could kind of be imaginative with. Or we'd make the dough that she could play with, just flour, water, and she could sculpt that.
0: So to like do something with her hands, right?
1: Yeah, keep her hands busy, keep her brain active, imagination.
0: And she would, you know, like stay focused while doing
1: sometimes,
0: that?
1: Sometimes, and then she'd move on to the next. But even if she was sitting and she was bored and she's complaining, I got nothing to do. Even if I just let her to sit, she would wander off and go find something to do.
0: Yeah. So do some activities with them, right?
1: Yeah, or sometimes just leave them to their own devices and they're really ingenious. The things that they'll figure out to do is amazing. You don't have to tell them to do anything.
0: So thank you for that. So parent listeners out there, if your kids are constantly seeking for something to do, this would be a great idea.
1: Yeah,
0: right?
1: Just let them be bored. Let them figure it out. Creative problem solving skills. There you go.
0: There you go. Creative problem solving. Okay, so anyway, we're going to get into our second number today. So tell us what our second number is.
1: For our second number, we're moving from breaking unconscious habits to intentionally building new ones. Have you ever tried to start a new healthy routine, like waking up an hour earlier, doing a daily workout, or even writing a gratitude journal, but you gave up after a couple of days just because it felt way too hard?
0: Yeah, absolutely. I think everyone goes through that, right? In the first month of the year, I bought this beautiful new journal that I thought I could write in, you know, for a year, which lasted only 3 days. So I guess like when we try to build a new habit, the motivation fades so quickly, right?
1: Yeah, we've all been there. It does. But the reason we give up is because we didn't wait long enough for our brain to actually rewire itself. We expect instant results, and that brings us to our second number, 21.
0: 21? You mean like 21 days, I'm guessing, 3 weeks?
1: Exactly. Yeah. It's known as the 21-day rule. The concept was popularized by Dr. Maxwell Maltz, a plastic surgeon of all things, who wrote about the psychology of success. He observed it takes his patients a minimum of about 21 days to get used to their new faces. or for an old mental image to dissolve and a new one to form. Today, experts agree that 21 days is the crucial minimum time frame needed for our brain cells to actually memorize a new habit.
0: Oh, wow. That is fascinating to know. It started off from the plastic surgeon.
1: Yeah.
0: Wow. So for the first 20 days, it's going to feel like a massive struggle. But on day 21, it suddenly starts to click.
1: Yeah, basically. Huh? When you start a new behavior, your brain has to physically build new neural pathways. Mm. Think of it like walking through a dense, overgrown forest. And the first time you walk through, it's exhausting. Yeah. You got to push the heavy branches out of the way. Maybe you need your machete. But if you walk that exact same path every day, by day 21, you've created a clear, flat, dirt trail. Mm. The resistance is mostly gone.
0: I love that analogy. For me, I've tried 21 days to put the toilet seat cover down before flushing. Yes, because my dad always told me, there are lots of chairs in there, right?
1: Yeah.
0: Oh, so I did that. I guess, yeah. So day, like on day 5 or day 10, we kind of tend to feel discomfort. And it isn't a sign that we're failing or that we're just lazy. It's simply the feeling of our brain doing the hard physical work of clearing the path, right, in the forest.
1: Yeah, exactly. Now, some modern educational columns and experts point out a broader rule, the 21 and 66 rule. 21. Well, 21 days clears the dirt path and drops the resistance. It can take up to 66 days to pave the path, making it completely automatic and effortless. But those first 21 days are the hardest and most crucial hurdle. But if we quit on day 10 thinking, it's just not for me, we never realized that if we just held on for 11 more days, it would have become so much easier.
0: Wow, this is so motivating. Like, whether we want to start reading more or exercise more, you know, maybe even use those 21 days to break the habit of unlocking our phones, right? 150 times a day. We just need to survive those 3 weeks, right?
1: Right. 21 days is the magic minimum for the brain to accept the new normal. We can't rely on motivation because motivation's emotional and it fades. Right. We need to rely on pure consistency for those first 3 weeks.
0: Yeah, but this number just applies to building a new habit. If we want to build like a new skill, that's a completely different number, right?
1: Yeah, well, that might be a number for another day. But in short, there's a 20-hour rule, 100-hour rule, and 10,000-hour rule. It's that 10,000 hours that puts us in the top 5% of performers for any skill.
0: Wow, top 5%. I guess that's why your daughter, by the way, she's a pro surfer.
1: Yeah.
0: She trains so hard in her sport, right?
1: It is, yeah. Even though she doesn't physically go to school anymore to give her more time to reach that 10,000 hours, she's still so far away from hitting that milestone for a lot of skills that she needs to master.
0: But still, I mean, she's such at a young age and she's paving her way to achieve her dreams. So I think that's just amazing.
1: Oh, yeah. She's only 14.
0: Yeah, she's only 14.
1: But as she likes to say, I'm going to be 16 next year.
0: Sweet 16.
1: Skipping 15.
0: Oh, but still, we are cheering for her, definitely. And I got to say, today's topic was such an eye-opener. Is there a habit that you've actually tried to do and something that you've succeeded or something that you failed? No, I don't want to say failed. Something that you're still trying.
1: Was less successful.
0: Yeah. Is there anything that you've tried, actually?
1: Well, learning Korean is something that I tried.
0: Oh, okay.
1: And I failed miserably. I'm not going to say it was unsuccessful, but I failed. Because I was studying, I had a book, and I was studying a book, and it was Soul Satori. And every time I learned something, and I was so proud of myself, and I would tell my husband, he would say, that's Soul Satori. Busan is like this. And it is like a completely different sentence. So I just threw the book in the garbage and figured, All right, I call it taxi Korean. Because I can answer any question a taxi driver will ask me.
0: Oh, wow.
1: How old I am, where I'm from, if I'm married, if I've got kids.
0: Oh, you can understand.
1: Yeah, I can do all of that.
0: Oh, wow.
1: But beyond that, yeah, I mean, I can ask how much something is, and then the ladies at the counter will say, oh, your Korean's so good. Oh, service.
0: Oh, service.
1: So good. I try. I try to speak Korean, but wow. I mean, it's nowhere near where it should be.
0: Wow, but and still, that's impressive.
1: Yeah, I give up.
0: Don't give up. Never give up. You're doing a good job.
1: It's all right. I've got the app now that translates everything.
0: Thanks to the technology.
1: Thank you, technology. Yes.
0: So anyway, thank you so much for sharing your fun episode and also a great topic for us. And we'll see you next week.
1: See you next week. Okay. Bye.
0: That wraps up part one for today, everyone. Hope you guys enjoyed our conversation. And we're going to take a short breather. And here is GPT by Stacey. And we'll be back at 1 p.m.

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1: 안녕하세요. I'm Mona Farouk from Egypt. When I moved to Busan in 2014, my daughter was only 12. She came with me and her brother because I started my work as a professor of Arabic language in Busan University of Foreign Studies. I remember how excited my kids were when seeing the first snow in Busan. That year, my daughter started special training for figure skating. In Busan, she was lucky to be able to take serious steps in achieving the dream of becoming a professional ice skater. Many foreigners come to Busan carrying their love for the Korean culture. I was one of those who were fond with Busan's culture, society, history, and all aspects of Korean life. Busan, the city of opportunities. Global City Busan, we are in it together. This campaign is brought to you by BEFM Busan Yongo Bansong.
2: 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All I've done is drive. And I'm already completely drained. Maybe I'll skip the drive today. Instead of driving, every ride is my time. Put on my headphones, catch a quick nap, or simply gaze out the window without a thought. A morning that used to rush by, finally, feels like my time. Less driving, more living. Take back your time. 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
1: It's 1 o'clock, everyone, and you're listening to Sweet Date. For the second hour of our Sunday show, we're bringing back some of the bright, upbeat tracks from this week's flashback segment. Maybe you guys are out on the road, or maybe tidying up at home, or simply taking it slow this afternoon. Wherever you are, let's add a little energy to your Sunday, shall we? Let's begin. Welcome back to Flashback, and we're turning up the nostalgia with some classic Korean dance tracks from the 90s and 2000s. And if your afternoon needs a little lift today, these songs should do the trick. So let's enjoy two nice throwbacks together. First song that we have for you today is 돌아와 by Clone. So this was released in 1999, and this song became one of Clone's signature tracks with its powerful beat, catchy chorus, and energetic performance style. And Clone was known for bringing strong dance music and memorable choreography to the stage, and the song 돌아와 is a perfect example of that energy. Even now, the moment the song starts, it has that instant throwback power, bringing back the sound of dance floors, music shows, and late 90s K-pop excitement. And next up, we have Dreams Come True by SES. This is one of the most beloved songs from first generation K-pop girl group SES. So this was released in 1998. The song showed a dreamy, futuristic side of SES with its soft vocals, those sparkling sound, and mysterious atmosphere. And it became one of their representative hits and helped shape the image of the group SES as one of the leading girl groups of the era. It's a song that still feels magical today, nostalgic, stylish, and full of that late 90s charms. So on that note, let's dive into these throwback favorites, 돌아와 by Clone and Dreams Come True by SES.

Welcome back to Flashback, everyone. It's all about those upbeat Korean dance hits from the 90s to the 2000s, the kind of songs that instantly brings up your day, brings up your mood, and bring back those great memories. And up first today, we're going back to the golden era of the first generation in K-pop, and it is 무모한 사랑 by Jack's Kiss. So it has that classic late 90s energy, dramatic, emotional, but still full of that powerful idol group charm. And the title itself says a lot, a love that may be risky, maybe even a little foolish, but still impossible to stop. And that kind of intense feeling was such a big part of K-pop ballads and dance tracks back then. So we're going to take a little trip back in time with Jack's Kiss, okay? And next, we have one of the brightest and most beloved songs from Pink, and it is called 내 남자친구에게. From the moment it starts, it brings that sweet, cheerful, late 90s girl group energy right back. And it is playful, innocent, and full of that young love excitement that made Pink so loved by fans. And the song here feels like a cute confession letter set to music. Simple, honest, and full of charm. So if you remember this era, guys, enjoy the nostalgia, okay? And if you're hearing it fresh, enjoy the pure brightness of classic K-pop. So without further ado, let's go check out these tracks. 무모한 사랑 by Jack's Kiss, followed by 내 남자친구에게 by Pink.

Welcome back to Flashback, everyone. It's all about that high-energy Korean dance hits from the 90s and 2000s to brighten up your day. So first song that we have for you is Goodbye Yesterday by Tobo. So just from the title, you can feel that mix of energy and emotion, saying goodbye to the past, but not in a slow or sad way. The group Tobo had that special ability to make even a slightly sentimental theme feel powerful, fast, and full of movement. And the song brings that classic late 90s dance pop feeling with a driving beat and a chorus that makes you want to sing along. And it's the kind of track that instantly brings back memories of old music shows, cassette tapes, and dance moves that we may or may not still remember. And next up for today's flashback, we have 늑대와 함께 춤을 by 임창정. So this is one of the songs where you can feel his playful charm right away. Im Chang-jong is loved not only for his powerful ballads, but also for songs that show his humor, personality, and performance energy. With a title like 늑대와 함께 춤을, it already sounds fun and a little dramatic, right? The song has that lively, catchy feeling that makes it perfect for this segment. Familiar, entertaining, and full of character. And it's a great reminder of how Korean pop in that era could be funny, theatrical, and seriously addictive at the same time. So let's jump into these classic throwback tracks. First, we have Goodbye Yesterday by Tobo, followed by 늑대와 함께 춤을 by 임창정.

Welcome back to Flashback, everyone. This is where we dive into some high-energy Korean dance hits from the 90s and 2000s. Perfect for giving your day a little boost. First up, the song we have for you is 좋은 사람 있으면 소개시켜줘 by Basis. So this is one of those upbeat 90s songs that instantly puts you in a lighter mood. With this catchy melody and refreshing sound, the song became very favorite for many listeners back then. And even the title itself became such a popular phrase, 좋은 사람 있으면 소개시켜줘, that people would jokingly say in real life too. There's a bright, easygoing energy to the track that still feels enjoyable today. And next up after that song, we have 나의 사랑, 나의 신부 by 지오. So this song carries a lively and upbeat vibe that perfectly matches the excitement of being in love. So its smooth rhythm and cheerful melody make it an easy song to enjoy anytime. And there's also this playful, energetic charm to the track that gives it a bright 90s feel. And it's the kind of song that naturally makes you smile and tap along to the beat. So while you guys do that, we're going to go enjoy these two songs back to back. First up, we have 좋은 사람 있으면 소개시켜줘 by Basis, followed by 나의 사랑, 나의 신부 by 지오.

Welcome back to Flashback, everyone. We're turning up the energy with Korean dance hits from the 90s and 2000s. The kind of songs that bring back memories and get you moving at the same time in this afternoon. Up first, we have Dash by Baek Ji-young. So this is one of those classic dance tracks that instantly brings back the energy of the late 90s and early 2000s. And around that time, Latin music was also having a huge global boom, and you can feel that influence in the rhythm and the mood of the song. Before Baek Ji-young became widely known for her emotional ballads and K-drama soundtracks, she also had this bold, charismatic dance pop side. And the song that we're going to be listening to today, Dash, has a strong beat, a confident attitude, and that unmistakable retro K-pop energy that makes you want to move right away. And up next after that, we have Steal Away by Park Ji-eun. So this song was released back in 1998, and this track takes us right into that late 90s K-pop vibe. And Park Ji-eun was one of the standout solo artists of her era. Known for her stylish image, unique voice, and a strong stage presence. And this song, Steal Away, has a smooth, mysterious pop sound that feels very much like early K-pop dance music. So on that note, let's go play these two songs in a row. First up, we have Dash by Baek Ji-young, followed by Steal Away by Park Ji-eun.

that brings our weekend highlights to a close here on Sweet Date. I hope today gave you a nice chance to look back on the week, catch a few moments that you may have missed, and enjoy them in a more calm, relaxed Sunday mood. And we'll be back live tomorrow at 12:05 p.m. to start a new week together. But before we go, let's end with one final song. And here is Love Me More by Toshi. Enjoy the rest of your Sunday, everyone, and we'll talk to you again tomorrow.

These are the guidelines for fire safety in multi-use facilities and apartments. First, facility managers should regularly inspect fire safety equipment. In the event of a fire, immediately report it and make announcements, prioritizing evacuation of vulnerable groups such as children and the elderly. 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

Dear Diary, I know, it's May 17th, but I don't think it suits me. Today shouldn't be my birthday. Why was I born on a spring day? Please, is there a legal way to change my birth date to October? Can somebody change their birth date with me? Welcome to Heart Attack, I'm your DJ, Pretty Little Iris, and we'll be back after we listen to Hazy by If I...

Welcome back, guys. We listened to a song, Hazy Daisy by If I, and this is Heart Attack. I'm your DJ, Pretty Little Iris. Hello, guys. Welcome to a May 17th show. May 17th is my birthday, for those of you guys that were wondering what I was talking about in the intro. After starting Heart Attack, I had two birthdays pass, including this one, and both of them were on a weekend because Saturday last year and today, this year, Sunday. Next year will be Monday, so we can actually have a live show on a Monday. So I hope you guys enjoyed our Friday birthday live. From tomorrow, it's countdown for another year. You know that I'm not a birthday person. I'm not really excited for birthdays. I have my text off, like birthday alarm off. So I don't really have people contacting me because it's really rare for somebody to remember your birthday, right? So I don't really have a lot of people contacting me. But when people do contact me, it means that they actually know that it's my birthday. So I'm always amazed. I always ask, how did you know? And they would say, how would I not know? Like, is it normal to memorize friends' birthdays? Because for me, I didn't think it was normal. But anyway, so today I have no plans at all. I probably will be at home. I might have hot pot, but so far nobody nobody asked me to hang out. So far I have no plans, but also I don't really need people to ask me to hang out. Heart Attack team was asking me what I was doing, so I said, 아무것도 안 하는데요. I'm not doing anything. And they were like, oh. So that's what's happening. But I want to spend this peacefully. I don't know. I love Halloween. And I make it really big. Like, I make a big deal out of it. But my birthday, I get a little shy. Because everybody has a birthday. And, you know. So I'm not really somebody that cares much about my birthday. But anyhow, I like to think that I spend a lot of my days like a birthday, though. To be fair, I do a lot of nice things and I treat myself often, so I don't really think of birthday as something special. But I am aware that you guys like to tell me happy birthday, so thank you, guys. Let's go listen to a song and I'll be back to go on with our regular show. This is Signed by 82 Major. Take that as a

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2: You guys are listening to Heart Attack. I'm your DJ, Pretty Little Iris. Let's talk about what we do on our show today. In our first hour, we're going to be having Staffify, where all of our staff members, me, your DJ, our producer, and our two writers, get together with the same theme, and we bring in two K-pop song recommendations, and we listen to them back-to-back as a relay. Obviously, today, we're going to talk about birthday songs, or songs related to birthdays. So our theme is birthday today. And then in hour two, we have message time. So we're going to be reading all the messages that you guys sent me, and we'll be listening to your song requests as well. So once again, thank you guys for sending us messages. It means a lot, and I hope you guys enjoy our message time today as well. We're gonna go listen to a song, and when I'm back, it's time for Staffify. So here is 슬픔을 참는 세 가지 방법 by Kim Soo Young.

Listeners of Heart Attack, we gathered as a team for you, made for you from us. Welcome to Staffify. We listen to songs chosen from each of our staff members here on Staffify, and we have a theme. Today's theme is birthday because it is my birthday. Clap, clap, clap, click, clap, clap, clap. What is a song that reminds you of your birthday? Maybe is it a song related to birthday cakes, candles, precious memories? So today we're all going to be bringing in, or we all brought in, songs that remind us of a birthday. I am the first person and I brought in two songs, which are going to be To Me From Me songs. So I brought in two songs that I want to listen to because it is my birthday, and I told myself that I didn't really need to relate it to the theme because it's my birthday and I want to listen to these two songs, and I thought that was enough reasonings. So the first song is Play It Cool by Monsta X featuring Steve Aoki. This song I listened to many years ago, and I remember really, really liking it. So I brought it to Arirang Radio numerous times. Maybe you like the way that it's moving, da da da da da da da da da da da, and play it cool. That's what I did. So, that's not what I did. Why am I saying that? That's how it goes. And there's a Korean version to this as well, but I don't like the Korean version. I like this version much more. But I feel like we might be playing the Korean version just because it's in Korean. But if you guys can, you should search up the English version as well. It's really nice. And then I brought in Maybe I'm Missing You. Oh, oh, maybe I'm missing you. Oh, oh, na na na na na na na na na na na, by J-Dragon featuring Kim Yuna. One of my favorite songs ever, really. I love this. 사람이 없다. I love this song and it makes me sad. I don't know why. Let's go listen to it. Play It Cool by Monsta X and Missing You by G-Dragon and Kim Yuna.

Next on the relay is our writer, Kyeongwon Sakkanim, with Cheongchun Changa by 17. She says that she doesn't really like birthdays because it's not different from any other day, just a day out of the 365 year. But she feels like she has to be celebrated, she needs to make plans, and she needs to have a crazy fancy birthday. So she doesn't really like feeling that way. So on her birthday, she's a little more somber than other days. And so she says when she is feeling a little blue because her birthday's coming up, she likes to just listen to songs that she really loves. So she brought in a song from her playlist that makes her feel good no matter when, no matter what. You know, she mentioned this playlist a few times on Staffify. So she says if there's anybody that doesn't like their birthdays as much, she wishes this song would be of comfort. Just like the lyric, even if something crazy good doesn't happen, if you just laughed at a small thing, the day is enough and worth it. And then she brought in Fantasia by Y of Golden Child. She remembers, regardless, there is one birthday that really meant a lot to her when she was 23 and she was a university student. She had around 3 hours between her AM and PM lessons or lectures at school, but her friends had to all take lessons. Her friends had to take class that she already took the semester before. So she always had 3 hours to either eat alone or go to a cafe or go to a singing room alone. And she was going to eat lunch with her earphones in, and she listened to the song for the first time. And suddenly it made her feel so much better. It was shockingly a good song, and the wind was just nice. It was the spring weather. Just walking along the campus, she still remembers that moment lively. And whenever she listens to this song, it feels like she's going back to that time. So she says, including Pretty, everybody that has a birthday today, hope you guys spend your day listening to the music that you really love. Happy birthday. Merci. We'll go listen to the two songs, Cheongchun Changa by 17 and Fantasia by Y of Golden Child.

Next on our relay is our producer, Haewon Pyunying, with Cocktail 사랑 by Maroni의 Isn't This? 마음을 적은 날엔 거리를 걸어보고 향기로운 칵테일에 취해도 보고. Oh, reverb. Ah! She says for her reasoning, you think this is a choice you wouldn't expect, right? Well, the reason is simple. My birthday is in March, and a long time ago on my birthday, I got a lot of freesia flowers, and it was really a nice memory for me. I was so happy. If I think about it, the temperature, the time, the scent of the flower, the yellowness of the flower, it just made everything come true. So it was one of her top three birthdays. PD님, this is not enough. You can't be happy just from freesia. You gotta ask people to give you more stuff. And then she asks, if you ask me why it's this song, then it's because in the lyric, there is a line that says, you're gonna give me the scent of freesia flowers. So when she looks at this lyric, she wonders, she starts reminiscing back then, who gave it to you? Who gave you the she's side-eyeing me right now. And then she wrote in Nayana by Produce 101. She says, of course, you have to listen to this song. You are the main character today of the birthday. And she thinks that she has to do a birthday party for a month long. You have to meet all the people that you haven't been meeting, your acquaintances, your friends. You got to meet at least one person every day, have dinner, have some beer, have some alcohol. So you don't call it a birthday week. She says that she calls it a birthday month. And still, even now, people are coming up to her and saying, congratulations, happy birthday. So she feels like she's spending a lot of time meeting her acquaintances nowadays. She says probably after a while, it's going to get a little tiring. But until she can, she's going to continue on this lifestyle. And today's 주인공, today's main character, 나야나. I guess it's me today. 생일상 받는 사람. The person that's going to have the birthday party, birthday food, 나야나. It's Iwis today. So, oh my gosh. Okay, we'll be back after the two songs. Cocktail Love, Cocktail 사랑 by Maroni and 나야나 by Produce 101.

Last on a relay is our writer, Harim Zakkanying, with Happy Birthday to You by Joy. She says, first off, happy birthday to Iris and everybody that has a birthday today. This song is like the classic of birthday songs. So she says, because it's your birthday, we have to listen to this song. The OG song is really nice, but Joy's version is really fresh and bright as well. And the lyrics are so pretty, just like a musical. The lyrics kind of draw a picture in front of you. Walking towards you in the rain, but I'm still feeling fresh as ever. I have a rose in my jacket and one book. It means the deepest of my love for you. It is talking about celebrating your loved one's birthday, and now I'm sad, but okay. And she says, if you have somebody like this next to you, just with the thought of it, it will make you really, really happy. And then she brought in Zero O'Clock by BTS. You don't really have to make your birthday all crazy fancy or special. Sometimes people want to spend it quietly. Just tell yourself you did a good job this year as well. If the clock turns to 0 o'clock, it means that we go back to 12 a.m. We're restarting everything. So no matter how bad your day was, and no matter how bad your 1 year was, you can restart. You can reset.

That's what the song reminds you of. So when you're sleeping at night on your birthday, it makes you think, I can be better again. So if you want a little bit of a sentimental birthday, then she really, really recommends this song. Ooh, sounds like something I would like, a quiet birthday. Let's go listen to the two birthday songs, Happy Birthday to You by Joy and Zero O'Clock by BTS.

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7: 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In hour two, we're going to be reading all the messages that you guys sent me this week. I have a lot of birthday messages as well, so we'll be looking at what you have to say to me as well. And then what else? Oh, we're going to be listening to your song requests as well. So if you guys want to send me messages, whenever, it doesn't matter what time it is, what it's about, or what day of the week it is, whenever, if you want to say something to me, you can send it to our Send Message Board, which is found on our Arirang Radio website. 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If you have an attachment you might want to send us, which could be pictures, videos, voice notes, those are available through our email only. But if not, if it's just words, Send Message Board also works as well. If you include a song request, a song that you would like to listen to, those are also available. So if you include it with your message, then we will read them. While you're there, if there's anything else you want to send us, if you have some extra time and you're just feeling like you want to send us more things, you can send us your concerns and worries for our Tuesday Corner, What's on Your Heart with singer-songwriter Cho Young-woo. Any worry, it could be, what should I have for lunch tomorrow? Or what should I name my new pet? Or it could be, should I break up with my girlfriend? Things like that, whatever it is, you guys can send it to our Send Message Board as well as our email. Whatever it is, you guys can send it away. And then we read your messages during the weekday, and the ones that we didn't get a chance to read on the weekday, we read on our second hour of Sundays, which will happen after one more song. So, see you very guys soon. This is I See You by Haze.

0: 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First, check your windows to make sure the yellow dust can't get inside. Turn on the air purifier. Second, refrain from outside activities if possible. If you do go out, wear a mask. When you get home, thoroughly wash your hands and feet. Third, fully wash any fruits or vegetables that have been exposed to yellow dust. And last of all, get plenty of water. Keep up to date on weather forecasts for the latest yellow dust information.
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We listen to Love, Love, Love by Sumuzhar. This is the second hour of Heart Attack. I'm your DJ, Pretty Little Iris. It is time for message time, and it is May 17th, Sunday. We're going to be reading messages that you guys sent me this week, and we're going to be listening to your song requests for the whole 1 hour. I hope you guys are excited. Let's go listen to a song, and I'll be back to read what you sent me this week. This is Day 6 on the track with Pare.

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2: The first message is from Steven saying, Hi Iris. I might have mentioned before the time when I went to see Beetlejuice. It was similar to a Broadway show and I was young. Frankenstein was the centerpiece on the stage. Lots of dancing and music from the film. A film I didn't know about. My first introduction to horror. I was so scared. I'd be picked to go on stage out of the audience. I told my parents I'm never going to a horror show again. Most of my life I avoided horror unless I was the person doing the scaring. You look pretty every day. Can I request I'm Your Scary Movie by Pretty Little Iris? Hi, Stephen. I've actually never watched Beetlejuice before. I've watched clips of it. Recently, I actually watched a clip of Kim Jun-soo doing Beetlejuice. You know the part where they go, Beetlejuice, Beetlejuice, bitter, bitter, 거리는, and then like they change it. I thought that they did the translations really well in Korean, but I only watched one clip. So maybe next time when I get a chance, I'll check it out. I love, but is it horror? I thought it was just like, is it horror? I didn't know. But I guess when you went to see it and you were young, it would have been scary. Next is Tigurishior saying, Hey Iris, how are you? Culture Crunch had rolling quartz in the studio today, which meant I had to rearrange my schedule to be able to tune in. It was great seeing the girls and watching them play the games. Totally worth it. I have been a fan of rolling quartz since their debut with Blaze. I don't know how or why, but YouTube showed me Blaze a few days after their debut, and I immediately loved their music. Could I please request Azealia by Rolling Quartz? Have a great day. I do have to tell you guys that today we have a few songs that was not in our system, so we will be playing different songs by the same artist, and Azealia was one of them. So we will be playing Roll the Dice instead. Tigurishior, if you watched Culture Crunch and you had to stay for Heart Attack, you must have been so tired, because I know that you take a nap before and then you listen. So does that mean you did a marathon from 11 a.m. all the way to 4 p.m.? Oh, wow. I hope you find a way to rest a little bit more. We'll be back after I'm Your Scary Movie by Pretty Little Iris and Roll the Dice by Rolling Quartz.

That was I'm Your Scary Movie by Pretty Little Iris and Roll the Dice by Rolling Quartz. Now it is time for our next message, which is from Bahar. Hi, Pretty. Hope you're happy, healthy, and hydrated. You're shining bright like a fairy today. You know the Green Wi-Fi app released a playlist called Your All-Time Top Songs, and the magic song is at the top of the list. Clap, clap, clap. Da-da-da-da-da-da. I'm happy it's on the top of your list. Well, I need a lot of magic to finish this PhD in one piece. You'll find your PhD. PhD. Wait, again. You'll find your PhD to be in one piece. Wait, that's not the lyric. You'll find your PhD to be one piece. There we go. All of my experiments didn't work, so I won't make it for the upcoming deadline. My supervisors mentioned that everything looks so cluttered. I don't know why, but I'm so sad and angry at myself. I know I will find a way out of this, but right now everything looks impossible. It'll be okay. I just need bread. As always, love you, Iris. Bread are out. So I request Lullaby by Cortis, please. Another song that we couldn't find in our system, so we'll be playing Dogani Red, Red, Red, Red instead. All you need is bread. Yes, Bahar. Sometimes I think I'm having a really terrible day and I feel like I am gonna lose it. I hate everyone. I'm so sensitive. And then I have a bite of bread and I think to myself, wait, actually, I wasn't being sensitive. I just needed bread. So I agree, Bahar. All you need is bread right now. Let me recommend you some bread. How about finding a bread that has white chocolate in it, because I love white chocolate. It's my favorite type of chocolate and I love bread, so it'll be extra the magic. And you can eat the white chocolate bread listening to the magic song, da da da da da da, and that'll be triple magic song bread magic. Yeah. Let's go listen to some songs. This is Red Red by Cortis and Satellite by Salt and Pepper.

Next on our relay, or our message relay, is Tsukasa. Hi Iris, Sue here. Iris, have you been keeping up with science new discoveries? Nope. So apparently they found out that the Earth has a new continent, but it's underwater now. That's so cool. The ocean is really a mysterious place. Also, they found out that the Big Bang wasn't just the start of our galaxy, but maybe it was the end of an previous one. That's so interesting, and I'm still kind of shocked by the information. Sadly, the new underwater continent isn't called Atlantis. That would have been so cool, don't you think so? My song request is Bad Love by Banana by Pretty Princess Iris. Once again, we have another song by the artist, so we'll be playing that instead. Hope you guys understand. Hi, Tsukasa. I don't keep up with science discoveries. I'm not super into science yet. I haven't heard about this. There's a new continent underwater. I have a question. Do you guys believe in mermaids? Do you think mermaids exist? Because you know how they say the water is so vast, there's so many things, blah, blah, blah, blah, blah. Like there might be humans down there, there's SpongeBob down there, blah, blah, blah, blah, blah. But I don't believe in aliens. But maybe that's just because I don't care about aliens, that I don't believe in them. If somebody asked, do you think aliens are true? I would say no, because I'm not really interested. That's the thing. I don't think enough about aliens to assume they're there or not. But I don't think it's out there, you know. That's just me, because I'm probably selfish as a human being and I don't want to think about any other beings out there. But wow, there's a continent underwater. Is it just like a crust that they found? Like, is it like a super large crust? Maybe I should do some searching for this. And Atlantis. Yeah, science. It's hard to be funny with science, so yeah. And there was already an Atlantis, so I guess they would have to come up with a new name. Inevitably. Thank you, Tsukasa, for your message. Next is Benny saying, hello, pretty Iris and everyone. Hope you are having a great weekend so far. Happy belated Mother's Day to Mrs. Huang, Iris's mom, since last week was Mother's Day, and even to Mr. Huang, since it was Parents' Day on Friday the 8th. I enjoyed last Open Hearts interview last Wednesday the 6th with installation artist and window display designer Kim Yoon-ha, and she had a pleasant time to share her lovely works in her interview. As I promise, and to prepare for my birthday coming up on Wednesday the 20th, there are some good songs that I love to share on my birthday, and the first part is today, second one this Wednesday. Song request is 고칠게 by George. Have a good weekend from Benny. Love you so much, Iris. Hi, Benny. Thank you for congratulating Mother's Day and Parents' Day to my parents. We don't really celebrate these. But yeah, they probably appreciate it because their daughter is not sweet enough to celebrate it with them. And I'm glad you enjoyed our open heart as well. We will listen to your song request. So guys, this is 그대가 나를 본다면 by Banana and 고칠게 by George.

Next, we have Steve saying, "Hello, Iris. Hope you're doing well and were able to enjoy the Children's Day holiday. I wanted to share about what happened last month after my refrigerator broke down, as I mentioned in a previous message. As I had said previously, the person from the warranty company said that my old ice box couldn't be repaired, so I had to get a new one. I was given the choice of having a pre-selected refrigerator shipped to my house or take a cash payout. Since this model was not going to fit in the space under my cabinet, I chose to get the cash, which was a little over $900. It was enough to mostly pay for my refrigerator I ordered online through Amazon. I had shopped online at a couple of stores, including where I normally purchase my appliances, but those models were either too tall to fit or the capacity was too small to consider. The one I chose online had good reviews and reasonably priced, but I couldn't find any place on the website to specify installation when it was delivered, so they gave a notice it would be delivered between such and such a date. However, 2 days early, I got a surprise knock on the door from a person saying the freezer was here. He said he would just drop it off and leave me to set up, but I convinced him to remove the old one and install the new one for $100 in cash. Then I had to run to the bank as well as clear out the refrigerator and prepare the house for the appliance to be moved in. He ended up having to take the doors off the old icebox in order to clear the counter and the door frame. But finally, he was able to put in the new fridge, and after a couple of hours, I was able to move my food back in. What a relief after a long ordeal. Have you ever had to order an appliance or an expensive item online? Could you please play Get Ready With Me by Islet? Thanks, Iris. Steve from San Francisco." Well, hi, Steve. I know this is an easy message, but I'm so ashamed of myself for not having enough survival instincts to understand half of this message. I understood that your refrigerator broke, you got a new one, and then it came 2 days early, but I don't understand the parts where you were saying, like, he had to clear the counter and the door frame, and then things like that. Specify installation, capacity, online model. So that kind of proves that I haven't ordered an appliance online before or an expensive item online. I think the most expensive thing I bought online was around $900. Wait, actually, that is not cheap. But that was a camera, so it's not like I needed to do anything. I got a camera, and I think I also got my MacBook online. Yeah, which isn't cheap, so never mind. But I'm not somebody that knows how to be, like, specific, you know? I can't really do things. You know what I'm talking about, right? And I know you guys didn't expect it from me either, right? You don't expect me to order refrigerators and install it in my house, right? Right. Well, Steve, I'm relieved.

own songs or songs you've written for others. Number one, what's one of your biggest pet peeves other than when someone doesn't call you pretty? When they say hi to me. When somebody starts talking to me, I go like, what else? When somebody... I really don't like people that really like themselves. I know what you're thinking, but come on, to be fair, I don't go up to people and I don't go up... So here's the thing, for me, it's kind of like a funny thing, right? I would be like, am I pretty? Am I pretty? Like, that's so, like, you know. But you know the people that keep talking about their success and their accomplishments? That is my pet peeve. Not, I have to rephrase it, not people that like themselves. People that keep talking about their accomplishments and success is really annoying to me. There was a time when somebody kept on bragging about something to me, like, oh, I did this, I did that, I did this, I did that. So you know what I said? I was like, oh, wow, you're so diligent. I wish I was passionate like you. Because I was sick and tired of them, right? And you know what they said? They were like, oh, it's okay, Iris. Everybody has their own timing. Bro, oh my, you know what I did? I didn't even reply to that. Because what am I going to say to that? And I was so in awe that somebody can genuinely just be so self-centered just like that. And the fact that they were so much older than me. Like, I was like, what are you doing? I wish you well. What is my favorite line of lyric I've written? Some of my favorite. Fading tiny baby. I like that one. And I also like... Imagine Love. I like the demo version of Imagine Love, all the lyrics I wrote, but I guess that's never going to be released, so I like the idea of Imagine Love. What else did I write? I'm Your Scary Movie. I also like da da da da da da from the Magic song. I also like Haven't You Heard All the Songs? I play at night for your soul. If an angel flew by the window to... If an angel flew by the window to ask me what I want, I wouldn't mind a waltz with your ghost. I like that one as well. So yeah, was there something else? Oh, I hope you feel painful. I like that one as well. That's about it. I mean, I probably have more. I just can't think of them. I like, how well, well, well, well, well. Let's go listen to some songs and I'll be back, guys. Actually... Wait, I think I have one more message, so let me read one more for you guys. RVN says, so I was going to send in a message for the special Friday show to ask you some things, but Tigashiro just shared his message for Friday with me, and he's asking everything I would ask in a message. That said, please feel free to assume that I asked the same question as he did in the message. may I listen to Eyelid? It's me. P.S. You are pretty, Iris. Hi, RVN. Thank you. So the thing is, on Friday, we ran out of time to read any message. Like, any message I couldn't read. And we were just so all busy on Friday. And it was really hard for me to get my hands on things. You even saw me, like, speed run through Heart of the Day, right, guys? So I did read Tigger Shior's message on Friday. And, yeah, there's a lot of questions here. There's 21 questions. So maybe if I get a chance to answer these in another time, then I will try to. Because it's a good list of questions. And they're not, like, random question generator questions. They're, like... questions for Iris. So thank you, Tigger Shior, and also RVN for reminding me. I'll save the message Tigger Shior sent so maybe I could read it in the future. Let's go listen to the songs Get Ready With Me by Eyelid and Nan Namjaya by Park Ji-yoon, followed by It's Me by Eyelid.

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6: Thank you guys so much for listening and wishing me a happy birthday. Tomorrow we're back with our usual show from Monday to Friday. Monday we have Battle of the Hearts with Boitello and we'll be doing a tournament together. So I hope you guys are ready to pick either the best so-and-so or the worst so-and-so with Boitello and me in the studio. The last song for today is going to be 이별했대 by Gabby and Jay. And guys, until next year's May 17th. Farewell Iris birthday. Farewell Iris Day. With all my heart, this has been Heart Attack, made by producer Jung Hae-won, writers Kim Hae-rim and Kim Kyung-won. And I've been your DJ, Pretty Little Iris. Au revoir!

Hello, hello, hello. Welcome to another weekend episode of For My Busan. You know, yesterday I said I'll see you tomorrow, and here I am. Look at that. I predicted the future, and people want to know the future. They always ask, do you know the future? They ask the sadhu, they ask the shamans. But if we already knew the future, it wouldn't really be a real future. Yeah, it's kind of meta, because the future is unknown, and that's what makes it the future. We're forced to think carefully about our choices, to ponder, to speculate, right? And what matters, I guess, is not predicting the future, but shaping it, how we want it to be, based on how we live today. So let's make today count, everybody. And you've made a good start by tuning in to For My Busan. I'm your host, Laura McCluggie.

0: Hello, hello. Welcome to For My Busan. I'm your host, Laura McClucky. This is the Sunday edition of our show here at Busan English Broadcasting, BEFM. 부산 영어 방송입니다. 반갑습니다. How are you? How was your Saturday night? What did you do yesterday, Park PD?
1: Chicken.
0: Eh?
1: Chicken.
0: You ate chicken? How is it? How was it?
1: It was good.
0: What kind of chicken did you have?
1: Baked chicken.
0: Baked chicken. 무슨 어떤 브랜드인 줄 알아요. 맛있다. 근데 I love that, and it's very very crispy on the outside. So 맛있다. Good. I like that chicken. I do like a sogum gui. Yeah, I like a sogum gui for a chicken. What did I do yesterday? Yesterday night I did. Oh, guess what I did? Nothing exciting. I sat in my house. I studied. Yeah, I promise you, once this is finished, I will no longer talk about studying, but it's just my life at the moment. So that's the only thing that I have to tell you. I've got nothing exciting to tell you, like, oh, I went and did this or that. No, sadly. But yesterday, I was telling you that this is BEFM, Busan English FM, and then I got very confused about FM. But it's so funny. So FM, I was like, it's the FM. What is it? It means frequency modulation. So it's like the channel. It's a channel marker. So there you go. Just FYI. Because I felt very not so smart yesterday, you know? This is something that I actually learned long time ago. And I said it so often that I completely forgot what it meant. But to be fair, I forget what I had for breakfast in the morning. So it's not surprising. But anyway, welcome to BEFM. We've got a whole show for you today. Lots of cool stuff going on. And lovely to have you with us for another show here at our lovely Sansom City Broadcasting Station. Where are you just now? Are you in Busan? Maybe you're not even in the country. Anyway, nice to have you. Do you know what you're doing tomorrow? You don't know. You assume, but you don't know, right? Would you rather live, here's the question people always ask. Would you rather live knowing the future or not knowing at all? But I think we don't know at all. We've got an idea and we plan for things. And so it feels like we know the future based on our past and our present. I think if we spend too much time in thinking about the future or the past, we spend our lives kind of in discomfort. But if we're thinking about the future, you know, planning is fun. It's like imagination, isn't it? And one of the things that's very interesting here in Korea and other places in the world, yes, but especially Korea, is that fortune telling is on the rise. It has been on the rise for a long time. And some people, I mean, the market now is huge because you've not only got fortune telling from, you know, Saju and, what do you say, Saju 1, Saju Sa, Saju Za?
1: Saju.
0: What is a person that does Saju? Saju 하시는 분.
1: 부당?
0: 부당? 나 몰라요. Anyway, 점쟁이들, shamans, or, you know, fortune tellers. And also online. So online apps, online services, even people are using AI to tell their fortunes. Because Saju especially is based on numbers. It's based on a scientific statistical analysis of etc. But people, when they're facing big decisions or serious concerns, they visit fortune tellers to ask about the future. Have you done it? Have you been, Park PD? Have you been? Saju? One time? Was it right? What did they say?
1: Right.
0: It was right? Wow, they took your money, eh? How much was it? 비싸요? 5만 원? 뭐? 비싸지도 않고, 뭐, 싸지도 않고. But anyway, it's right for some people, but some people have also started using AI to predict the future in a simple way. These systems, of course, it's AI. They're not taken too seriously, but some people do, you know, believe it. These AI systems base their answers on collected data to make predictions. That's what it is. And in China, an AI-based fortune-telling system has become very popular among young people. For young Chinese users, it's become part of daily life. And it's because it's, you know, you can go between traditional and Eastern methods, Western tarot cards, face or palm reading, you're doing photos, and it instantly responds, and it's free. And people would prefer it. You know, they think the AI is more empathetic, it's more personal than humans, and it's more likely not to try and cheat you. So on the other hand, though, critics argue that AI fortune telling is vague, it's general, and it seems personal, but it's ultimately shallow and misleading, because guess what? It's a machine. And of course, nobody knows the future, but I believe in manifestation in some way. And I believe in shaping your own future. So if you want something to happen tomorrow, you've got to make it part of your reality today. You've got to plan it, execute it. You've got to, you know, be the change you want to see. The future's not come, but tomorrow, you never know what's going to happen. All right, lots coming up for you, My Home, My Busan, Monday Groove, and lots of music in between. So let's get into it. Sunroof by Nikki Ure and Hey Daisy.

Thank you for tuning in to For My Busan. I'm Laura McClucky, and this is BEFM. 부산형과 반갑습니다. 반갑습니다. All right, let's keep on going. Another song break, I think. Atomic Kitten, The Tide Is High.

0: bonjour, comment ça va?
1: Oh, je ne parle pas le français parce que je suis écossais. Alors,
2: today we have someone very, very special for our My Home, My Busan. I don't know how to say that in French. How can I say My Home, My Busan?
3: Ma maison.
2: Ma maison, ma Busan. Ah. We have the beautiful and wonderful Naomi from France. Bonjour.
4: Bonjour.
2: 어서 오세요. Nice to see you. This is the segment, of course, where we invite someone into the studio who is not from Korea, not from Busan, but is living here and enjoying life. So let's get to know you. And by the way, in our YouTube Live, we've got Neme Pascal. Is it Pascale or Pascal?
3: Pascal.
2: Pascal. So Pascal is Mama.
3: My mom.
2: So mom says she's very proud of you.
3: Oh, thank you, mom, for tuning in.
2: So let's get into it. Tell us about you, Naomi.
3: Well, I'm from France, obviously, and I first arrived in Korea, Busan exactly, 2 years ago, after a 6 years long study and corporate job. I decided to just take like the wildlife and just come here, and I've been loving it so far.
2: Yeah. Korea looks good on you.
3: Oh, thank you.
2: I don't know what skincare you're using, but you are bling bling. Okay, so you were in a corporate job. What were you doing before?
3: I was a banker.
2: Okay.
3: I was in what we call in my country sandwich course. I was half of the week at school, university, and then the rest of the week I was at the bank working like a regular employee.
2: Sandwich course. Sounds delicious. Sign me up. Okay, so what made you get into that?
3: Well, it's all of about circumstances. Basically, I quit my job, and then I decided that I wanted a new life. I was pretty fluent in English. My mom's an English teacher, so it really helped. And then I decided to take like a break for a few months, and then a friend recommended Busan, and then here we are
2: today. And here we are today, and you're finding yourself on our show. This is, I don't want to say arguably, but statistically, the best show at BEFM.

0: B-O-U, bu.
1: It's
0: my boyfriend.
1: It's your boyfriend. Oh, c'est trop beau. C'est trop, why trop?
0: Trop means like very, like a lot.
1: Trop. So is it like more emphasis than très?
0: Of course, like très is like mid, but trop is like trop.
1: Super. Like c'est trop beau, bon courage pour vous. So lovely. Je t'aime, je t'aime, and all the je t'aimes. So listen, why don't you tell us a bit about where you're from? You're from France, but where?
0: Well, I'm in the city of castles. I mean, from the city of history, which where we can find a lot of like bond between England, also Scotland. We have lots of history there. Hence why we have a lot of castles. Lots of tourists come during the summer to visit our beautiful castle. My city is called Tours. And I've been loving it growing up there. It has been a long, wild ride before I came living in Paris and then after Busan.
1: Yeah. Interesting. So can I ask you, feel free to tell me a lie, but how old are you?
0: Well, I've been told recently.
1: You can lie, it's fine.
0: I've been told I look 22, which is very flattering considering I'm about to be 28.
1: 28? Yeah. Okay, well, that's still very young. That's still very young. Very, very young. Okay, well, that's nice. 프랑스어도 듣고 싶네요. 24, C1 주님. She's 28. Well, about 27. 27. 프랑스어도 듣고 싶네요. Okay, so everybody wants to hear some French. So can you tell us, I don't know, say whatever you want to say.
0: Something a little beautiful?
1: Yeah. Invite us to your...
0: J'adore Busan, venez vite en France.
1: Ah. Yes. La vie en rose.
0: Oh, exactly. Your pronunciation is so good.
1: Thanks very much. Yeah, I did study French in school, actually. You just mentioned they have a big connection to Scotland and England in France. Oh, I can pass over the England stuff. But Scotland, for me, like, I'm Scottish. And we are very proud of the fact that Mary, Queen of Scots, came from France as a child and, you know, came to Scotland and became the Scottish Queen.
0: Yeah.
1: And so France and Scotland have a very strong connection. And, yeah, we love it. We love it. So, French food. Korean food. What's the lowdown? Give us your real thoughts.
0: Real deep
1: thoughts. Don't say any bad words, but give us your true feelings.
0: Okay. After 2 years, sorry, I love Korean food.
1: But
0: French food is just top tier.
1: And why is that?
0: I'm French, so I just always come back to my roots. Okay, I have a brother, older brother, and then before I came here, he introduced me to, don't be shocked, please, but kimchi, baguette, and butter.
1: Okay, sounds good.
0: Well, it was shocking to people, but it's actually so good.
1: So delicious. Because kimchi is so fermented taste, and it's spicy, but when you've got the butter or cheese, kimchi and cheese, best combination. Kimchi pizza... Oh, have you ever tried kimchi pizza? You've never had a cheese pizza with kimchi on top. Pakbidi, you've never lived. Come on, you need to start living life. It's so delicious. Yeah, the butter and everything together. So one of my favorite things is going to France and getting fresh bread and having like just butter and ham.
0: I know the feeling.
1: Just delicious, right? Yeah. But what is the thing that you are most homesick about being here in Busan?
0: Just Busan and Korea, South Korea in general, is very fast compared to my country. And I'm a little bit missing the slow life.
1: Right.
0: Like just slowing down, sitting at the cafe near like a little bit of lake or just a bridge of view. And just...
1: Yeah. That's what happens, I think. When you're in a big city, you have to consciously make time and make the moments for peace. Because it is a big, like when you come from a place that has castles, tourists, yes, but castles, and it's just a different vibe from being in the big city. So speaking of which, then you came to Korea 2 years ago,
0: yeah,
1: roughly.
0: Exactly.
1: What are you studying and why?

0: first, when I arrived, I was starting from zero again. I graduated back in France, and then I came here. I wanted to learn the language first because I couldn't come here and not understand anything. And it took me a year and a half, I would say. After I was done being pretty comfortable and fluent, I found myself loving hospitality, tourism. And I thought to myself, why not start studying again? Because I can do it. And tourism just like poked into my heart.
1: Hospitality and tourism is a nice industry, and especially it's an industry that I think is always evolving, always interesting, and it's about people. It's really about people, and it's so special to hear stories. So what are some of the challenges that you've had living here?
0: Oh wow. So many. I would say it was very different from the beginning until now. At the beginning, it was like a struggle to understand each other, like just basic conversation at the store or at the mart. I was like, oh, okay, give me time to just process what I heard. I don't understand anything. And now, because I'm eager to learn more about Korean language, it's about deep topics. I want to go and dive in with deep conversation. Maybe it's also my personality, but I just like, oh, I cannot speak more. I want to.
1: It's very stressful when you can speak to this level and you want to be able to have this conversation. It's very stressful. It'll happen, but it's like on the way, it's so tap-tap-tap. It really is. So what's your favorite thing about Busan?
0: Oh, the sea, the people, the sun. Oh my God. I love like being able to walk and just like 30 minutes-ish, I'm at the beach and I'm just enjoying like hearing the sea and the wind and just like, I love Busan for that.
1: Yeah. What are some of your special experiences being here?
0: In Busan, I would say just being able to just walk and going from a neighborhood to another is completely different. In South Korea in general, it's like every city, every province is so different, has something local to offer. For me, it's so rich, and I feel like so like lucky to be able to be experience this.
1: Yeah. And has your mom ever visited you while you've been here?
0: No, but she will.
1: Mama?
0: She
1: will. Mama?
0: Come.
1: Ma mère, how can you say come to Busan?
0: Viens à Busan, maman. Viens.
1: Maman, viens. I love it. Oh, it makes me want to learn French. I just want to speak French. It sounds so romantic.
0: So hard.
1: My friend, I'll say my friend, he speaks French. Bonjour. That's bonjour. Bonjour. It's like bonjour, no? What are you saying? Bonjour. Your mom says, of course we will come to see you and visit.
0: Oh, finally.
1: See, you said it publicly now, mom. So that is like binding. We will, 다시 보게 할 수 있지. We can do the watch again. So this is out there in the public record. I love it. What about some cultural differences, Naomi?
0: Oh, wow. First, I mentioned people being fast here, right? Sorry. In my country, it's the opposite. Like, I would take a basic example. Train in my country.
1: What is it?
0: You will leave on time to go to work, let's
1: trains,
0: say.
1: Yeah.
0: But you will never, never, never arrive like on early time. Or on time. Always late.
1: The trains are always late, public transportation.
0: Oh, yeah. All the time.
1: So, yeah, same in Scotland. So being in Korea, everything is so punctual.
0: Yeah. Oh, wow. It was life changing. Yeah. Even like when I take the taxi, I'm early.
1: Yeah. Wow. A lot of taxi drivers speed a little too fast though, so just be safe. Put your seatbelts on, everybody. Drive safe out there. C1 Junim, can I ask you a question from one of our listeners?
0: Sure.
1: C1 Junim says, 프랑스 사람도 에펠탑 자주 안 가겠죠? 부산 사람이 해운대 자주 안 가듯이요. 가듯이요. So did you understand?
0: Yes.
1: So what is your answer?
0: It's true.
1: Yeah.
0: We don't. Yeah. I've lived in Paris for quite like almost 4 years. We don't go, like we go when we are on school trip or with family when we don't live there. But after a while, like we just cross, meh.
1: Oh, there it is. Oh, yeah. So basically, for anyone who didn't understand the Korean, Siwon Junim said, so French people don't go to the Eiffel Tower, right? What about like the Louvre?
0: We do go. But I would say after a few years, it has been so crowded that we just like avoid crowded weekends or time. But we do go, but not that often.
1: Yeah. I was planning a trip to France this year, actually. And it, because of the current political situation, we decided to postpone it. But I was looking at how to book the museum tickets, and it is all done now by a time schedule, and you have to book in advance online, and you can go on the day, but you probably won't get something. You line up for hours. Yeah. And I thought, ugh, nope. I don't want to elbow my way. It's like going on the subway at rush hour. No, I'm like you. I want a slow life. What about some... So do you have time? Well, we can just keep chatting for ages.
0: I mean, I have all the time.
1: You got time?
0: Work.
1: Okay, that's fine. Okay, let's chat some more. So I would like to know then a little bit more about your life here, because you said that that's your boyfriend.
0: Oh, yeah.
1: I'm very nosy. Yes. 여러분, 우리 남자친구에 대해서 얘기 좀 할게요. 잘 듣겠습니까? So, is your boyfriend from Korea?
0: Yes.
1: Ah.
0: Yes.
1: So you're a 국제 couple.
0: Yes.
1: Do you do a 노추 vlog?
0: No, he suggested that we do. Mm-hmm. Just waiting for the concept to drop.
1: Yeah. Well, there we go. Maybe. Watch this space. Okay, so how did you meet?
0: Well, we met on social network, and he was not living in Busan, actually. Mm-hmm. He was from the north of Seoul, Uijeonbu. Mm-hmm. Like, it's pretty far from here.
1: Yeah.
0: And somehow, I just, like, for the story, I told him, oh, I'm sorry, I can't, it's too far from here. So, no. And he was like, okay, I'm coming. And he actually moved from there to here, and here we are.
1: What's his name?
0: Lee Byung-gu.
1: Byung-gu-si. 병구 씨 이렇게 진짜 로맨틱한 제스처가 어떻게 하는 거예요? 와 진짜 K-드라마 같아요. 오, 너무 좋다. I love it. I love that. Well, listen, I won't ask any more questions because it's your private business. But, you know, I wish you all the best. Before we start to wrap up, tell us a little bit more about your plans, I guess. Because you're here, you have a boyfriend, which gives you a bit more roots. So... when will you graduate, and then what's the plan after that?
0: My graduation year is 2017.
1: 2027?
0: Yeah, sorry, 2027. And then after that, because I'm going to be graduating from hospitality and tourism industry, I plan to just insert myself in this industry, hopefully find a job, and this is my plan. But my dream actually is to like have a featuring between my roots and Korean culture, and by then I hope it's more concrete.
1: Yeah. I love that. I think that's fantastic, and I wish you all the best.
0: Thank you.
1: I will also be graduating in 2027.
0: Oh wow,
1: we're at the same school. We're at the same school, everybody. Wow. So we might see each other on graduation day, whatever it will be. And listen, it's been so lovely to get to know you.
0: I wish you so much. Have a fantastic life here.
1: And thank you to your supporters as well for jumping in the chat and sending some love. Would you like to send some love to anyone who, well, speaks French, but also is back home?
0: Well, to my parents in French.
1: Yes.
0: Pardon my French. Maman. Papa. Merci beaucoup de regarder. Venez vite, vite, vite. En Corée du Sud, je vous attends.
1: Yes.
0: Can I translate?
1: Yes, please. Tell us in Korean.
0: Ah, 한국말로?
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1: 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Oh my goodness, really in Korean? 안녕하세요, 여러분. 저는 진짜... So listen, it's been so nice to have you. We hope you enjoy your weekend and lots of fun things going on here. And is there anything else you'd like to say before we say goodbye?
0: Have a good weekend and eat lots of baguette, please. Just
1: big up the baguettes. Yeah. not big up, not the brand, what we're going to say, but just the actual bread.
0: Yeah.
1: Thank you very much, Naomi. Have a wonderful weekend.
0: Thank you so much.
1: Merci beaucoup.

All right, everybody, thank you for tuning in. It's time for me to say cheerio for the first half of the show. I'll be back at 5 o'clock. But first, this is Johnny with Honey Pie. I'll see you soon.

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1: Hi, my name is Gina. I'm from China and the champion of the 2021 Wannies Festival. I've always been interested in Hanyu culture, like K-pop and K-dramas, since I was in high school. And that's why I came to Busan as an exchange student. Actually, when I first came to Korea, it wasn't easy for me to live here. Things weren't the same as in a drama series. My Korean was limited and everything was still new to me. However, there was one Korean friend from Busan who helped me when I was having difficulty adjusting to life here. I still remember the hearty breakfast that her family made for me. Her family always treated me as part of the family, and that's when my love for Busan people began. Of all the great things about Korea, like K-pop and K-culture, the warmth of Busan people are the best things about living here. I came to Busan to look for Hanyu, and I found true Hanyu in Busan people. Global City Busan, we're in it together. This campaign was brought to you by BEFM, Busan 영어 방송.
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0: Hello everyone and welcome back to My Life, My English, the show where we sit down with real people right here in Busan and hear how English has shaped their lives in unexpected ways. I'm your host and today's guest is someone I actually met through his own community event. I spotted his picnic meetup one day and honestly I have a total weakness for picnic. So I just showed up and here we are. Please welcome Young Jun-hee, the founder of Busan SMU, Busan Sunday Meetup. Young Jun, so glad to have you here.
1: Very nice to meet you. Thank you for inviting me here.
0: So tell us a little bit about yourself, please.
1: Okay. Hi, everyone. I'm Young Jun Lee, the host of Busan SMU, which stands for Busan Sunday Meetup. It's an offline community here in Busan focused on natural networking. Life is all about connection. I spend my time creating spaces where people can share experiences and build genuine relationships while exploring the hidden beauty of Busan.
0: And like I said, that's literally how we met. I saw your picnic event posted online and I thought, okay, I have to go. I must go. Best decisions ever. So thank you for that. What first got you interested in learning English?
1: It started when I was 7 years old. My father was a visiting professor, so I lived in the US and Australia for 1 year each. Living in Brisbane, Australia at a such young age was life-changing. English wasn't a subject to me, it was a survival tool and a way to play with my friends there. That's when I realized language is a living thing.
0: That is such a unique experience to have as a kid. Can I ask, between the US and Australia, which country did you like better?
1: I liked Australia better. I had to study more harder when I was in the United States because I was in high school. Mm-hmm. So I was 7 when I was in Australia. All I had to do is just play around. So I have better memories of Australia.
0: Nice. Okay, what has your English learning journey been like so far?
1: Okay, so after returning to Korea, my focus shifted to consistency. I was a diligent student through high school and university, but the real turning point was joining Busan, an English tour guide club. I even visited Busan EFM right here back then to promote our events. That experience taught me the joy of cultural exchange, which eventually led me to start Busan SMU.
0: Wait, you went to BFM?
1: Yeah, I was here 5 years before.
0: That is so cool, and I love how casually you said that, like it was nothing, but starting a club, putting yourself out there, going on radio, that takes real courage to like do it.
1: Yeah, it was really, I was really nervous when I first came here, but after trying it one time, I thought it was really cool experience and like, yeah. Imagine, it's not a normal thing to be on air in a radio, mm-hmm. So it was really cool.
0: I genuinely admire that side of you. You didn't think about it, just you actually did it.
1: Yeah. Mm.
0: So every language learner hits the wall at some point, you know? What was yours?
1: The biggest hurdle was definitely vocabulary. Forcing myself to memorize long lists at a desk felt like torture. To overcome this, I started using dead time. I carried a small vocab book everywhere and glanced at it while waiting for the bus or sitting in cafes. Constant casual repetition proved to be much more effective than just standing at your own table and intense cramming.
0: Yes, yes, I do exactly the same thing. There's something about carrying a little notebook that really does help move things from short-term memory into long-term memory.
1: Yeah.
0: It sounds simple, but it honestly works like a cheat code.
1: Yeah, the classic way is the best way.
0: Right. So what does English practice actually look like for you day to day?
1: I believe English should be a lifestyle, not a chore. This is why I created Busan SMU. Every Sunday, we do fun activities together. At 4 p.m., we host our Sunday meetup for coffee chat and dinner. We also host a monthly pizza meetup. It was yesterday, mm-hmm. actually. We had a fun time together. Mm-hmm. And outdoor meetups, activities like hiking and surfing, so we have a lot of fun together. By organizing these, I built an English-friendly environment where I can practice naturally while socializing at the same time.
0: Okay, you're absolutely crushing it.
1: Yeah.
0: A weekly meetup, a monthly pizza night, outdoor adventures. How do you manage all of that?
1: It's actually not an easy thing to do. Mm-hmm. So the only first thing I did was only me and 3 foreigner friends. It was really just casual coffee vibe. But after people more joined, I thought of, okay, what would people like to do when they socialize? Mm-hmm. So I, why don't we go out and just hang around?
0: But honestly, it sounds so fun.
1: Yeah.
0: I love that. So last big question and big picture, what has English actually given you?
1: That's a big question. English completely changed my career path. I was originally preparing for the trading industry, but Busan SMU showed me my true passion for community management and tourism. Now, I'm planning a career pivot to community-based business. English didn't just boost me in my resume. It gave me the courage to pursue a dream that fits my personality and serves my city, Busan.
0: That genuinely gave me chills. And you know what? I'm really excited to see where this takes you.
1: Thank you.
0: Before we wrap up, do you have any last words for our listeners here in Busan?
1: Okay, I'll keep it simple and short. Please get out of your textbooks. Experience is the best teacher. You're always welcome to join us at Busan SMU on Sunday.
0: Love it. Simple and it's so you. Youngjun, thank you so much for being on My Life, My English today. This was such a great conversation, and I know our listeners are going to feel so inspired. Everyone go follow Busan SMU, show up to a Sunday meetup, and remember, English isn't just something you study, it's something you live. And see you next time. Bye-bye.
1: Bye-bye.
2: Thank you to all of our reporters and all of our guests. Up next, Lovers on the Moon by AJ Mitchell.

0: Angie's always in the house.
1: Yeah,
0: right. I'm always here causing trouble, spreading joy.
1: Spreading joy in the world.
0: Joy to the world and all the boys and girls. Joy to the fishes in the deep blue sea.
1: Joy to you and me.
0: Jeremiah was a bullfrog.
1: Bum, bum, bum.
0: Okay. Anyway, enough of that. That was a little Laura Bang episode for you. It's time to explore Busan. Hi, Ange.
1: Hi, Laura. How are you? I'm good. How are you?
0: I'm good. Let's get into Explore Busan. What is this segment all about?
1: Right, Laura. So in Explore Busan, as our listeners might already know, I'm going around and I'm exploring different areas in Busan, some well-known, some not so well-known. Mm-hmm. And I'm just introducing them to our listeners because I think Busan has so many places to see and so many things to do. Yeah. And yeah, we just got to get out there.
0: Yeah, absolutely. I just want to highlight Kimchi Jwayo. 님. 오늘 이 방송에 대해 처음 알았는데 영어 공부하기 좋은 것 같아요.
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0: 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Mm-hmm. So yeah, and also you get to not just 공부 about 영어, you get to 공부 about 부산.
1: There we go.
0: Hey.
1: Yes, and you know, Laura, this week we went to, I would say it's gaining popularity, mm-hmm. but it's still quite a lesser known gem.
0: Okay.
1: Yes, that Depo.
0: Ah, Tadepo.
1: Tadepo, Hisyokjang, yes.
0: Do you know what? The way you pronounce it just made me giggle there. Tadepo.
1: Tadepo, yeah.
0: Not Tadepo.
1: Yeah.
0: But Tadepo.
1: Tadepo, yeah.
0: Oh.
1: It must be the Daegu.
0: Tadepo.
1: Yeah, the Daegu something coming in there. Or just
0: 여러분,
1: the English, yeah.
0: 우리는 힘이 Tadepo라고 할 때 힘이 어디서 넣어야 돼요? 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
0: 다대포. 어렵다.
1: Oh my goodness. Very, very difficult.
0: Anyway, yeah. 넘어갑시다.
1: Yes. But Laura, have you been?
0: Yes, many times. Okay. I love Dadepo.
1: Yes, you love
0: Dadepo, it. Dadepo, yes. I like Dadepo.
1: Dadepo. Do you like Dadepo? Mm-hmm. Oh, good, good. I'm very happy to hear that.
0: It's really beautiful sunrise, sunset.
1: Yes, it's gaining so much popularity on socials because of that. Yeah. So this was only my third time there, mm-hmm. but every time I go, I'm just so struck by how big mm-hmm. and vast it is, you know. It almost feels like it doesn't belong in Korea. It mm-hmm. feels like it's some other place, you know.
0: Yeah.
1: Because it's just so vast and open. And it's so different to like Haeundae and Gwangalli. Mm. Yeah. So it was just wonderful to be there this time again.
0: I love that. I'm going to go to Dadepo. I really, oh, how do you say Dadepo? 부산 사람 도와주세요.
1: Is it in your head now?
0: Dadepo. It's like Dadepo.
1: Dadepo.
0: Tadepo. But I feel like you say it in a strange Tadepo. Way.
1: I don't know. It might be my English just coming in there, you know, in my little weird accent. So. Yeah.
0: Oh, Tim Jamin says, da. Depo.
1: Ah, Depo. Oh, thank you. Thank you. No, so Laura, yes, the Depo, so still quite a lesser known place. Mm. Not lesser known, but it's not as popular, you
0: know. It's not like a Haeundae or a Gwangalli.
1: Yes, yes. So it originally started as actually quite a big fishing village during the Joseon Dynasty.
0: Mm-hmm.
1: Yes. And I think it still has a lot of remnants of that right now as mm-hmm. well. Yeah. And it's where the Nakdong River and the ocean meet, which I think is just so interesting.
0: And the ecosystem there is so interesting.
1: Yes, the bird migrations. Mm-hmm. Yeah, I had no idea about that until I went there this weekend and actually found out a little bit more about it. Yeah, so that was very, very interesting. And yes, so in the 20th century when Busan started to develop, Dadepo actually remained quite quiet still. And it only became a public beach around the 70s and 80s. It only opened for people to go, basically, and swim. And it's also very unique because it has a lot of shallow water. So it's not got the big waves like Haeundae or Songjeong or Gwangalli. And it's also got tidal flats, the mud flats, where a lot of people these days go and, you know, they dig for crabs in the mud flats.
0: Is it crabs? I don't think they're digging for crabs.
1: What are they digging for?
0: It's whelks. What is it called? 이거는 그 조개집에 넣는 게 작은
1: Okay, yes.
0: 바지락. Okay. 바지락 같은 거.
1: Yeah, yeah, yeah. Okay. I thought it was crabs. I didn't really.
0: Are the crabs hiding in the mud?
1: Some of them are. Yeah. So you can see some of those as well.
0: That's very interesting. Yeah. Do you know what? I've been in the sand before, even at Gwangalli.
1: Yes.
0: And one ajumma taught me how to get my feet all the way underneath and get massive clams.
1: Really?
0: I was taught by a halmoni ajumma.
1: Oh, wonderful. Yeah. Oh, well, that's
0: It's very
1: wonderful.
0: Creepy.
1: Really?
0: Yeah, because you're scared that they're going to your feet.
1: Oh, okay, yeah, I'm seeing it now. Oh, I would be very scared of that. I don't really like crabs. They freak me out, the way that they
0: move too
1: walk.
0: Fast.
1: Yeah. But yes, as you were also saying, Laura, about the bird migrations, which I had no idea about, and it's very, very interesting. And so it's actually become a very protected area in Korea for that. Mm-hmm. Yeah. These days, Dadepo has a subway access now, so a lot more people can go to it. Also on social media, the sunsets have just become, they've blown up.
0: I remember watching the sunset, and it goes, the way the sun sets, it sunsets behind a mountain, depending on the time of the year, most beautiful in my opinion in winter. It sets behind a mountain, so it looks like the mountain, it looks like the yolk of an egg is sitting on top of the mountain, or like a volcano.
1: Really?
0: Yeah, it's so beautiful.
1: I have to go.
0: I was very gamdong. About this, I was like,
1: yes. That's amazing.
0: It was gorgeous. Wow. Really, really moving.
1: I haven't seen a sunset yet at Dadepo, but I know that it's just unbeatable in Korea. So I do have to go. Yes, summer. Yeah. Summer's calling. And also, it also has the Nakjo Bonsude, which is the Fountain of Dreams. And it has kind of a fountain show every evening with lights and music and all of that kind of thing.
0: Nakjo Bonsude, is this like the sunset water? It's the in-ground water, sunset in-ground waterfall fountain of dreams.
1: There you go. That thing.
0: Of dreams.
1: Yes.
0: I love it. This is a Guinness World Record. Did you know that?
1: I didn't.
0: Yeah. It's the world's largest in-ground waterfall.
1: Wow. Okay. Yep. Okay. I did not know that. Well, you learn something new every day.
0: I'm a fountain of information.
1: Fountain of knowledge. There we go. We love it. Yes. So when I went during the day, they actually had the fountain show going also. But I can just imagine at night how much better it would be.
0: And then they play classical music. I went there and they played Bon Jovi's Living on a Prayer.
1: Yeah.
0: So fun.
1: You know, just... When I was thinking about that song the other day, and I couldn't remember who sang it.
0: Bon Jovi.
1: Bryan Adams, Bon Jovi. Always oscillate between the two. But anyway, right next to Dadepo is Subyeon Gongwon.
0: Yes.
1: And I spoke to a local resident, Miriam, who was out enjoying the day on that day. And I just want to listen to what she has to say. Good morning.
2: Good morning.
1: How are you today?
2: I'm fine, thank you.
1: Wonderful. So, do you come here often?
2: Yes, every day I come here because it's so near to my house, so I like to stay here relaxing and read some books and
1: wonderful.
2: So every day. Yeah,
1: every day.
2: Yeah. Except if you're raining, of course.
1: Okay, yeah. Okay. And how long do you come here for every day?
2: So I'm stay here from morning to morning, and sometimes I come with my husband to afternoon. So we stay almost 3 hours or 4 hours. So
1: goodness. Yeah. And why do you like this place?
2: It's so... it's relaxed. I like to relax. Mm-hmm. And also it's so calm. Mm-hmm. So there are some... So I feel so good here. So,
1: wonderful.
2: Yeah, to relax. Yeah. So also, I come to to eat some lunch here.
1: Yes.
2: Drink some coffee.
1: Yes.
2: Like that, yes.
1: And are there good restaurants around here?
2: Not too much. I think there are many coffee here, more than the restaurants.
1: Yes. Lovely. So you enjoy this area a lot?
2: Yes, too much. I like more than Somyeon or Gwangalli or like that because there are many people there and it's so this place is much better.
1: Okay. Very, very better. A lot less busy, a lot more calm.
2: Yes, that's true.
1: Wonderful. Yeah. Okay. Right. Thank you so much and have a lovely day.
2: Thank you. You too. Thank you so much.
0: She was lovely.
1: Oh, she was so nice. Yes.
0: She said she stays here 3 or 4 hours.
1: A day.
0: A day?
1: Every day.
0: What? How do you have that much time?
1: Yes. Very jealous. Very, very jealous. And sometimes she comes with her husband too. And they also stay there for that amount of time.
0: What does
1: Amazing.
0: She do?
1: I think she's a housewife.
0: In the area. Just walk around.
1: Yeah. She said that she sometimes comes to get some lunch or some coffee or whatever. But she usually just stays in the park and reads the whole time.
0: And reads. Okay, fair enough. You got a book.
1: Yeah. Yeah, got
0: bish,
1: a good
0: bash,
1: book.
0: Bosh.
1: There you go.
0: Job's done. Love it.
1: Yes, and she spends just hours at a time there, which I love as well. I wish I could do that.
0: Oh, yeah. 부럽네.
1: Yes, yes. Laura, I have a question. So she mentioned that...
0: I love it when you ask me questions.
1: Really?
0: Yeah, I don't get asked enough questions. I love to ask answer questions.
1: Okay, yeah. So Laura, she mentioned how it's not as busy as like Gwangalli and Haeyunde. So we've spoken a little bit about crowds and stuff. Mm. Do you prefer crowds? Or like quiet areas or a combination?
0: Very much depends on what it is I'm doing.
1: Okay, okay.
0: If I am at a concert,
1: yes,
0: I need a crowd.

0: Edelweiss.
1: Yes.
0: That was my granddad's favorite song.
1: Really? Yeah. Oh, it's beautiful. It's such a beautiful song. I really like it.
0: Oh, yeah. That's so nice.
1: Oh, but anyway, so they are a mandolino band, a mandolino band. And they actually perform all over Busan. So they performed at Gamchan, they performed at Onchanchan, Dadepo, who knows where they'll be
0: next.
1: They
0: sounded a little bit Naimanayo.
1: Yes. So they are quite aged. But yes, they were very, very nice and very, very sweet. The leader of the band has been playing for many, many years, but the other two ladies that were playing with him, 4 years and 5 years.
0: I love it.
1: It's lovely. It's
0: fabulous.
1: Yes, yes, yes.
0: I love that. Okay, we've talked for way too long.
1: We have.
0: We do love a good old chit-chat. But give us your wrap-up. Give us your final thoughts.
1: Yes, so Dadepo is absolutely worth it. Quite far away, but an absolute must-see. And I just recommend that everybody takes a go.
0: Yeah, I love
1: go
0: it.
1: Go, get there.
0: Dadepo. Dadepo. It's not Dadepo.
1: Dadepo.
0: Dadepo.
1: Dadepo.
0: Dadepo.
1: Dadepo.
0: Dadepo.
1: Dadepo.
0: 근데 다데포. But 다데포.
1: 다데포.
0: 데포 is very, the part.
1: Very, very.
0: Anyway, love it. I felt like we were on a little holiday. Next time my chuchan is go back at sunset.
1: Yes,
0: absolutely.
1: I absolutely will. Thank you,
0: Thank you so much, Ange. We'll see you next week.
1: Thank you.
0: Bye-bye.
1: Bye.

0: Yeah, it's time for the Global Chatter Squad. I'm going to pit them against each other.
1: Yes.
0: Okay. Let me do my Dr. McLuckie. Okay, quiet down, quiet down. Dr. McLuckie is
1: I have
0: here.
1: Been living for this moment.
0: Okay. Yeah. Okay. All right. So the text topic today is smartest people around you.
1: Mm-mm.
0: Okay. I need you to make your cases. Why are you smarter than Andrew?
1: Okay. I am... Do you all know the expression street smart?
0: Yep.
1: I am back alley smart.
0: Whoops.
1: There is no one else like me. No, don't take your mind out of the gutter.
0: You know what this is.
1: I am very street smart. I am also very humble. And just listen to my voice. 제 목소리 들으면 알겠죠? 지혜가 담긴 목소리.
0: Settle it down. Look at these glasses. Make her smart. Can you stick your can I stick my finger through there? Like, yeah. See?
1: I'm so smart that I can stick my finger that. Through my
2: so
1: glasses.
2: So smart, I forgot my lenses.
0: Dirty if you have lenses.
1: Yeah. It makes no sense. And especially put against Andrew, I don't think I need to make my case. Everyone, you know what the deal is.
0: I love it. Okay. So, Andrew... Rebuttal, why are you smarter than Heon?
2: Street smarts, back alley smarts. I come from the underground.
0: Like a Teenage Mutant Ninja Turtle?
2: Not scared of the darkness.
3: Are we talking
2: I was
3: like...
2: born and... What's with the... Bane has that thing on there, whatever. No, mm-hmm. Smart, come on now.
1: Like fossil
2: listeners,
1: smart because you're so old?
2: Well, settle it down. We're not going there. My mother always told me, if you don't have anything nice to say, don't say anything
0: That's
2: at all.
0: Smart.
1: That's very smart.
2: There we go.
1: 벌써 가르침 받았어요.
2: Yeah, okay.
1: Yeah, teaching of the day. Yeah.
0: Okay, 여러분, you can make your own decisions. I'm not going to judge. Anyway, welcome to Heon and Andrew.
1: Hello.
2: Yo.
0: What's
2: going
0: up,
2: on?
1: Chatter Squad is here.
0: Do you know what we need? We need like a not one of those.
2: But the
0: But we need to get like lots of blah blah blah blah and have a button where we can press.
1: Yeah.
0: It's like, oh yeah.
1: Oh.
0: And then it's like.
2: And then the juice guy comes breaking through the wall.
0: Oh yeah.
2: No, it's oh yeah.
0: But
2: oh no.
1: That's a good one. You got a nice little tenor. No, is that alto?
0: That's alto.
1: Alto.
2: Vibrato.
0: Yeah.
1: Was one of the questions of the day like what song makes you smarter?
0: Yeah, something that can make you smarter, like a song or like just a song that is really wow. That's a smart song.
1: I would love to make a song request. Oasis, Wonderwall.
0: Mm.
1: Is that the name of the song? Today was going to be the day. The chords of that song, there's something about it. I mean, like, it feels intelligent.
0: Yeah.
1: It's simple, yet it's smart.
2: I was going to go Vitamin C, Graduation. Pretty smart song.
0: My song would be Ian Brown, F-E-A-R. The reason is... F-E-A-R. Also, the music video is backwards.
1: Ooh.
0: So he learned how to sing, how to mouth the lyrics of the song in reverse.
1: Mm.
0: And so he was singing it in reverse and then they reversed the video. So
2: that's
0: he's cycling a bike.
2: A bit much for me.
1: And that's another
0: the
1: level.
0: Bike is going backwards, but he's singing the words forwards.
2: It reminds me of like the OK Go video where they're on the treadmills, but they're also driving a car and it's like ding, ding, ding, ding, ding. I don't know. Check it out.
0: Yeah. But each line in that song starts with the letters F-E-A-R. So like the first line is for each a role, for every man a religion.
1: Oh.
0: Forget everything and remember, for everything a reason.
1: Good writing.
0: Oh.
1: And I'm sure a lot of our listeners.
0: F-E-A-R.
2: I vote no.
1: And
2: we're all about voting today.
1: A lot of voting. I wonder if a lot of our listeners already said this, but 악뮤, 악동 musicians, their songs are so, the writing, the songwriting is so like just brilliant and pure.
0: I love Dinosaur.
1: Yeah.
0: Anyway, let's get into it.
2: Welcome everybody. This is non-banter hour with Laura and
0: I just want to remind Park PD, it's F.E.A.R.
1: Gotcha.
0: F-E-A-R.
1: Yeah. So this week's Global Chatter Squad, what are we talking about, guys?
0: Mola.
2: Really? Nobody knows?
1: It's about tomorrow, actually, because tomorrow we have 스승의 날, Teacher's Day coming
2: up. Teacher's Day tomorrow.
1: So today we're going to talk all things teacher.
2: And school. And
3: Listen
2: school.
3: Up, Dr. McLucky. Well,
2: it's perfect.
1: Dr. McLucky is a great professor right
2: Mystic
1: here.
2: Mystic over here.
0: Dr. McLucky is yeah. got a wand.
1: Yeah.
0: And an American educated encyclopedia.
2: I'm going to keep my comments to myself on that one.
1: I
2: but
1: need to bring
2: right.
1: an encyclopedia in too. I have a really tiny one
0: heavy.
1: At home.
0: I'm going to smell it.
1: Yeah.
0: It's so good. Like, it's got some really, it's got the most random collection of American.
1: I love it.
2: The day that I filled in for you, I guessed it. I was looking through it going, all right, yeah, okay. Look at those outfits on those people.
0: Let me tell you about the development of a child's teeth.
1: I love it.
0: Dentin is the pulp containing connective tissue, nerves, and blood vessels.
2: Well,
1: so speaking of blood vessels,
2: that's enough learned for me today.
0: You something today.
1: What I love about teachers is, yes, when we think teachers, we go back to our school years, childhood. But really, we can find a teacher at anything and anyone.
2: 100%.
1: Right?
2: Yeah, for sure.
1: It goes beyond age, generations. I sometimes learn so much from toddlers.
0: Yeah.
1: Yeah, and they like, oh, you are my teacher of the day.
0: Well, lessons are everywhere.

0: I'll kick this off. Yeah. I'm going to go, I mean, I had great teachers all the way through, but it was a teacher that I had in, I called it junior high. It wasn't middle school when I was there. It was junior high school.
1: So is that, tell us a little bit of how the Canadian school system works.
0: So it when I went through until it was grade one to grade six, and then junior high was 7 to 9, and then high school was 10 to 12. Very similar, the same as Korea.
1: Same as Korea.
0: But then when I was in grade 11, it switched to 4 years of high school, like America. And then middle school, the term got changed from junior high to middle school, and it was 6 to 8, and then elementary school became K to five. So kindergarten is included.
1: I see.
0: Yeah.
1: Was it a big deal when that change happened?
0: It was a big deal for the high schools because they really had to change the interior, you know, and like make a lot more classrooms because the influx of students, they didn't just have 1 year coming in, they had two. Mm. So it made a big difference there.
1: Okay.
0: Yeah. So for me, there was a teacher I had in middle school, and then he was kind of a substitute teacher, but only stayed at that school kind of thing. And then when we moved to high school, he also moved with us. His name is Mr. Dumas. Shout out to Andre Dumas. Really taught me about respect, etiquette, and I'm going to go as far as believing in yourself, which was pretty amazing stuff. Also, he's a black man and taught us all about the history of, you know, like, this is when, I don't want to say that, you know, Black History Month was just kicking off, like starting to be not a, I don't want to say a big thing, but people started more like celebrating it more. But he was giving us information long before that. And it was really amazing how he would, like the stories he would tell. And it was educating, but it was like, you know, when it's just a great storyteller. And then you're just like in there, you're like, okay, give me more, give me more, give me more. And I had him for a science teacher, and it was the same thing. He would turn a lesson into a story, so you're more up to remember it than just be like, okay, I got to study this out of the book. It was fantastic.
2: Nice. How about you, Dan?
1: My favorite teacher from childhood was in sixth grade. Her name was Hong Wol-sun, 선생님. This was elementary school in Pohang. And I was going through a hard time. I was a precocious child. I think I was dealing with some little bit of depression, some family issues. So I really started to pour my heart out in the diary. So at the time, like, our daily homework was to write a diary.
0: Yeah.
1: And everyone, you know, it was like one page minimum, but I sometimes would write like 4 or 5 pages. And she really, like, always gave me, like, the most heartfelt response. And it was just such a... Ooh, like I could breathe better.
2: Someone sees me, someone hears me.
1: Someone hears me, and she really acknowledged that, oh, you're a good writer. And that was kind of, it kind of started an opening for me as, okay, I want to write and read more.
2: Yeah. Actually, I have a similar teacher. I didn't write the diaries, but it would be middle school, I guess. But in Scotland, we also have primary school, secondary school. So... primary school goes up to P7. So you'd be like 12 years old at P7. And so it's like Korea, except it's just called something different.
1: Is P1 then primary kindergarten? No.
0: Grade one.
2: P1 is grade one, actually, but in Korea it would be kindergarten.
1: I see.
2: Yeah, in Korea it would be kindergarten. So anyway, and then so you go first year, second year, third year, fourth year, that would be the equivalent of middle school, and then fifth, sixth is high school. Anyway, so as soon as I went to secondary school, we had an English teacher called Ms. McKeown. Ms. McKeown was nuts, bananas. She was unhinged, and of course I loved it, right? But the reason that I loved her so much is because she was so flamboyant. She was not like flamboyant in a... wearing lots of different things. She was always very formal. She had a black suit. She was like, she was so beautiful, long blonde hair, but she would do things like this.
1: With a stick?
2: With a stick. And she was so funny. She had a laughing bag. So if a student had a, like, gave her something that was not up to standard, she would bring out the laughing bag, press it, and say, that is your answer. And so I just thought, this woman just is just...
1: She's
2: just
1: a funny teacher.
2: Like a go and stop buzzer. But she also... she really ignited my passion for the English language. And I loved it before. I loved writing. I loved poetry. Sure. I loved acting. But when I went and I learned from her, she was, number one, so authentic. Number two, very vulnerable in front of us. She was very frank. Very, very frank. And she would say everything like so bluntly. And I thought, this is

0: great. There's no, I don't have to interpret what people are thinking or saying. She just says it. And so, yeah, I loved her. And I remember even there's one moment where we were sitting listening. I can see it in my mind. We were sitting in the classroom listening to her read a passage. And then she would ask us questions about the passage. And I remember one of the questions, she said, what are the height of the girl's shoes? And I said, 4 centimeters. And I realized that I wasn't just listening. Mm. She had been reading in a way that I just was transported into the prose. Ooh. And it was, she was magical.
1: Very similar to my teacher's storytelling abilities. Yeah. It put you in there.
0: Yeah.
1: It was fantastic.
0: Good Ms. teachers. McCune got fired for showing Juice Bigelow Milk to first year students.
2: Really?
0: 2 years later.
2: Oh my goodness.
0: Which was terrible. She was a fantastic teacher.
1: Poor choice in movies.
2: And sometimes, you know, you follow your heart and it kind of bumps against the system.
0: Yeah.
2: Yeah. I think what's interesting is, so were any of these teachers for you guys homeroom teachers? Was there a concept of homeroom teacher in Canada and Scotland?
0: There was the class that you went to first. I don't think we had like necessarily homeroom. Whichever class you had first, they would take the register.
2: I see.
1: That's for us, up until high school, we did have a homeroom teacher. Mm-hmm. And then in high school, your first class was your attendance class. But you had attendance in every class. And then at the end of the day, we get sent to the office. And if you missed a class, the phone would ring at home and say, you have a son or daughter has missed a class today.
2: Yeah.
1: And I'd be like waiting for that phone to grab it. It's amazing. But the teacher who I mentioned, it was funny because he came in as a substitute teacher.
2: Yeah.
1: And as you've seen in any movie, and it happens in real life, substitute teachers don't usually get a whole lot of respect, or especially in my day when I was in school.
2: Yeah, well, kids have a
0: I just remember the substitute teacher called Eddie Cornock. but I'm so sorry.
1: He was one of the first individuals to come in, and it was instant that we knew that, all right, don't mess around here.
2: It
1: reminded me of, do you ever see the movie Lean on Me that Morgan Freeman's in? And it reminds me that's like the same teacher.
2: Huh, interesting.
1: It's amazing. Yeah.
2: What did you do to this poor Mr. McCormick?
0: Mr. Cornock?
1: Massive spitwad.
0: It wasn't me. Oh my God. Listen,
2: is it not appropriate for Pangsun?
0: I can't tell you the full details because you'll think I'm a terrible person, but it wasn't me. It wasn't me. I was never involved because I was a very empathetic, emotional child.
2: Uh-huh.
0: It was never me. Kunde, we had a lot of naughty people in our class. Also, high school in Scotland is not for the faint of heart.
2: Uh-huh.
0: So Mr. Cornock was a substitute teacher. Somehow, oh my gosh, it's terrible. Somehow, somebody got a hold of his phone number.
1: Oh.
2: Yeah.
1: Oh.
0: And shared it to not only our class, not only our year,
2: uh-huh,
0: but to the whole of the high school. And so he had to change his phone number because students were phoning him and they would...
2: So many prank calls.
0: Pick up the phone and they would go, Eddie, and then hang up.
2: Because
0: his name was Eddie.
2: I mean, this was the time where you couldn't see the number popping up.
0: Yeah,
2: probably.
0: 1471. That was the like, 141, hide my number.
1: Yeah, ours is star 67 or star 69, something like that.
2: Yeah, some of our listeners are chiming in with some movie titles that have great teachers in it, like Dead Poets Society.
1: Nice one.
2: Danny Weaning. Oh, and Holland's Opus. I love that movie so much.
0: I think I've seen it.
2: It's about an orchestra band teacher who changes the lives of his students. And what I did notice going to school in the States, in the U.S., is I think... we had deeper bonds with after-school club teachers.
1: Mm. Yeah, mm-hmm, for sure.
2: Like the band teacher, the theater teacher. But in Korea, the concept of homeroom teacher, Tamyum Sanseonim, is so... That's like that intimate relationship.
0: Yeah.
2: Mm. So that's a little bit of difference.
0: Yeah.
2: Yeah, I loved my orchestra teacher.
0: Yeah.
2: Yeah.
0: Yeah, me too. We had a... Oh, I've got a very...
1: I was going to say I was more of a band camp person, but we'll move on from that.
0: I had not an orchestra teacher, but my music teachers. Mm-hmm. I loved my music teachers. And one of my music teachers was also my theater school teacher. And so I got on really well with her. But we would always go and hang out in the music department and just our... what would you call it? Like the common room?
2: Mm-hmm.
0: So it was only for high school, 5th and 6th year. So the common room, we'd go and hang out there. It was right next to the
1: music
0: room.
1: You'd have to be the real deal to get in there.
2: Yeah.
0: And so that was really fun, and they were always there for a chat, and like if you wanted to like jam and they were free, they would like do that with you. But actually, so did you know I have a different story, not related, but did you know I was followed by the KGB? True story.
2: My goodness.
0: Right,
2: no,
0: so that's for another day.
1: So
0: But the music teacher that took us to Belarus, he was arrested on the way back from Belarus and charged with smuggling.
2: Okay.
0: And then we never saw him again.
1: I have so many things I could say right now that are inappropriate, but we'll just leave it at that.
0: Don't be inappropriate. Scotland. It's a true story.
1: Oh, no, I'm just saying about... Anyway.
0: Anyway, I have a question.
2: Yes.
1: Sure.
0: So we're talking about, we're talking about Teacher's Day. Mm. We don't need to get into all of the normal, like, what do you give on Teacher's Day?
1: Mm.
0: What
1: sure.
0: do you get on Teacher's Day? I have a question.
1: Give me the money.
0: About, the thing is, the Kim Yong Nam Pop. You can't do anything.
2: That's right.
0: Kim Yong Nam Pop means that you can't give anything to anyone. I already asked my teachers.
1: But if something falls on the ground and you look and it's still there and you pick it up, finders, keepers, losers, weepers.
2: they're really strict about that.
1: Yeah, for sure. Strict.
2: Thank you, my teachers.
1: Yes, thank you so much.
2: And to all the teachers in this world.
0: Everybody's a teacher. Okay, love you. Thank you so much, everybody. Thank you for chiming in. That was ridiculously long. I love it.
2: All right. Am I smarter than Andrew? Nobody chimed in.
0: Oh my gosh. Guys, we'll see you next week. Thank you so much.
2: Bye.
0: Thank you very much, everybody, for tuning in today. It's always a pleasure to be your host, and let's do it again tomorrow. Tomorrow, I'll meet you here at 4:05 p.m. You can also catch me on the YouTube Live. And yeah, until then, enjoy the rest of your weekend. Final song today, tonight, by Big Bang. Today's show produced by Park Bo Sung, written by Hong Kyung Hwa, and hosted by me, Laura McCluckie. Enjoy your Sunday. Bye-bye.

Good evening and welcome to Cine Concerto with me, your host, Eric Pleasy. Thanks for joining me on this Sunday night as we take a deep dive into the movies that you love. Of course, we're going to listen to some great music along the way. And to kick things off, we have a trailer from the latest film to hit theaters. It's called Michael.

0: You're confident. You're strong. You're beautiful. You're the greatest of all time.
1: Let me tell you something. In this life, you're either a winner or you're a loser. Y'all want to work in a steel mill like me for the rest of your days?
2: No, sir.
1: Yeah, because I sure as hell don't. Y'all willing to fight for it?
2: Yes, sir.
1: I need to hear you a little louder. Y'all willing to fight for it?
2: Yes, sir.
3: Ready whenever you are, Michael.
4: Do you know what I'm after?
5: You want to be the biggest star in the world?
1: We need to capitalize on Michael's success. Because the Jackson family is the brand. That's our Coca-Cola. And we need to start selling. So I'm planning an international tour. This is just the beginning.
4: I need to think.
1: I told you what to think.
4: I love my family. I just want to do my own thing. Just have all these ideas in my head. Just got to get them out.
5: And do it, Michael. Not a little boy anymore. People always showed
6: me, be careful what you do. Michael, I knew you were different the moment you were born. You have a very special life, too. And mother always showed me,
4: be careful who you love. I believe music can change the world. Spread love, joy, and peace. That is what I want the world to feel. Magic.

All right, welcome to Cine Concerto here on BEFM. I'm your host, Eric Pleasy, and that was a song from Michael Jackson called Billie Jean. Well, we are talking about Michael Jackson because his new biopic, Michael, is in theaters right now. Tonight, we're going to be discussing this big hit film as well as some other great music biopics. In the second hour, we're going to be doing a deep dive into a classic movie, and I'm going to be giving you some behind-the-scenes facts on how it got made. And of course, we are going to look at a film soundtrack, all that and more coming up on the show. Before we get to any of that, let's listen to a few more early Michael Jackson hits. This is when he was with the Jackson 5. Here we go. We got ABC and I Want You Back.

All right, now it's time for What's New, the part of the show where we look at the latest films to hit theaters as well as streaming services. And tonight we are talking about the Michael Jackson biopic, Michael. Now, this comes as one of the most ambitious and controversial music biopics ever produced, telling the story of the rise of Michael Jackson from his childhood with the Jackson 5 through the height of his global superstardom in the 1980s. Directed by Antoine Fuqua and written by John Logan, the film attempts to capture both the spectacle of Jackson's career and the personal pressures surrounding his life. First released last month, the movie has become an instant box office phenomenon and one of the biggest music biopics ever made. Well, it's finally gotten its way over here to Korea, and I think you're going to want to check this movie out. First of all, one of the film's biggest talking points was the casting of Jafar Jackson, the real-life nephew of Michael Jackson and the son of Jermaine Jackson. Making his acting debut, Jafar surprised many viewers with how closely he resembles his uncle, both physically and vocally. Early trailers generated enormous online attention because audiences were shocked by how convincingly he recreated Michael Jackson's movements, expressions, and stage presence. Producer Graham King reportedly believed the family connection added emotional authenticity to the performance. And honestly, it's one of those things that I'm glad they did not use AI or kind of face swapping technology, de-aging, any of that. Instead, they just got somebody who really resembled Michael Jackson, had the talent, and could pull it off. I mean, it is a lucky draw, but still, it is one that really does define this movie. Now, if you're curious, the story begins with Michael's childhood home in Gary, Indiana, and follows the rise of the Jackson 5 under the demanding guidance of family patriarch Joe Jackson. Coleman Domingo plays Joe Jackson with a mix of intensity and complexity, while Nia Long portrays Catherine Jackson as the emotional center of the family. The early portions of the film focus heavily on the pressure Michael faced as a child performer and the sacrifices required to become an international star. Well, this is just the start. I'm going to be telling you more about this film as well as some of the other supporting cast. But first, let's take a song break and listen to a few more Michael Jackson hits. Here is Beat It and Bad.

All right, welcome back to Cine Concerto here on BEFM. I'm your host, Eric Pleasy, and that was a song from Michael Jackson called Bad. We are playing a lot of Michael Jackson hits because of his new biopic, Michael, which is in theaters right now. Directed by Antoine

Fuqua, this is one of those movies that you absolutely don't want to miss. In fact, you might be surprised that the project is a little bit different from traditional music biopics. Fuqua is known primarily for gritty dramas and action films like Training Day and The Equalizer, and this time he brought more of an energetic and cinematic visual style to the concert scenes. Several sequences recreate iconic Michael Jackson performances in enormous detail, including moments inspired by the Off the Wall, Thriller, and Bad eras. Critics especially praised the choreography and stage recreations, which attempted to place audiences directly inside Jackson's most legendary performances. I mean, really, at the moment right now, you get a kind of grainy, almost VHS-looking video of them, and in this case, if you go see the film, you're going to see it in high definition 3D. It looks absolutely amazing. And behind the scenes, the production became one of the most expensive biopics ever made because of the detail. Believe it or not, the budget is between $155 and $200 million. That's mainly because large sections of the film were shot in elaborate detail, recreating concert stages and replicas of recording studios. That's right, they replicated entire recording studios, not to mention television sets, and of course the iconic Neverland Ranch. Now, the film screenplay by John Logan really does a great job attempting to balance Michael Jackson's extraordinary talent with the emotional isolation that came from worldwide fame. Logan, known for writing Gladiator, The Aviator, and Skyfall, focused heavily on Michael's relationship with fame, perfectionism, and family expectations. Much of the emotional conflict revolves around Michael trying to maintain control over his music and artistic identity while facing enormous commercial pressure. Now, musically, the film uses many of Jackson's most iconic songs, including material from Off the Wall, Thriller, and Bad. The soundtrack became a major part of the movie's appeal, particularly for audiences seeing Michael Jackson's performance recreated on a large theatrical scale, while at the same time, it might be a lot of viewers' first time seeing these performances. I'm talking about recreations of Billie Jean, Beat It, and Thriller concert era footage. So this is a great chance, if you're not that familiar with Michael Jackson, to go and see why he was known as the King of Pop. Now, ultimately, this movie stands as both a celebration and examination of a very complicated artist. I think they did a great job capturing one of the most famous entertainers in history, and whether or not audiences are going to be satisfied, well, that is up to you to decide. So, if you're looking for a great biopic to go and check out, why not see Michael? It's in theaters right now. All right, well, let's listen to a few more Michael Jackson songs. Here we go. It's Black or White and Thriller.

both sides of the tale. See, it's not about races, just places, faces. Where your blood comes from is where your space is. I've seen the bright get duller. I'm not gonna spend my life being a color.

dance across the land. The midnight hour is close at hand. Creatures crawl in search of blood to terrorize your neighborhood. And whosoever shall be found without the soul for

stenches in the air. The funk of 40,000 years and grisly ghouls from every tomb are closing in to seal your doom.

All right, now it's time for home cinema, the part of the show where I like to give my own recommendations for some films that you can enjoy from the comfort of your couch. And since tonight we're talking about the music biopic Michael, I thought it'd be great to cover other musical biopics from Hollywood history. Well, you know, this has been one of the most rich genres that Hollywood has come up with. You get larger-than-life personalities and dramatic real-life stories fueling these really intense films. And honestly, the best of them do more than simply recreate famous concerts. They explore the emotional struggles behind the fame, creativity, addiction, ambition, and artistic genius. Now, some focus on historical accuracy, while others aim for emotional truth or spectacle. I love all the different interpretations of the music biopic, and my first recommendation is going to come as no surprise. It's one that we talked about yesterday with Michael Garrett, and honestly, it's one of my favorite musicians of all time. I'm talking about Ray, starring Jamie Foxx as Ray Charles. Directed by Taylor Hackford, the film traces Charles' rise from poverty and blindness to becoming one of the most important musicians in American history. Now, Fox's performance was so convincing that it became a defining acting achievement in the 2000s, not only earning him the Academy Award for Best Actor, but really showing off his own musical talents and starting to have him show up in other songs from musicians. He did a great job portraying Ray Charles, not only as the struggling artist, but also as somebody who is visually impaired. Now, along the same lines of great performances, probably the most recent addition to this list is A Complete Unknown, starring Timothée Chalamet as Bob Dylan. Now, I've talked about this on my show many a times. I think Timothée Chalamet did a great job as Bob Dylan, really capturing the intonation of his voice, his singing prowess, and I do like his overall look. I thought he was a very strong fit for a very young Robert Zimmerman. But that being said, it's one that I think a lot of people didn't get to see. I mean, most of the time you hear about I'm Not There. That's the one with Heath Ledger as Bob Dylan, Cate Blanchett as Bob Dylan, Richard Gere as Bob Dylan.

want these more traditional musical biopics, definitely go and check out Ray and A Complete Unknown. Well, we're going to take a song break right now before I give any more recommendations. Here is Mr. Tambourine Man and Shelter from the Storm, both from Bob Dylan.

'Twas in another lifetime, one of toil and blood, when blackness was a virtue, the road was full of mud. I came in from the wilderness, a creature void of form. Come in, she said, I'll give you shelter from the storm. And if I pass this way again, you can rest assured I'll always do my best for her, on that I give my word. In a world of steel-eyed death and men who are fighting to be warm, come in, she said, I'll give ya shelter from the storm. Not a word was spoke between us, there was a little risk involved. Everything up to that point had been left unresolved. Try imagining a place where it's always safe and warm.

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Beauty walks a razor's edge, someday I'll make it mine. If I could

All right, welcome back to Senate Concerto here on BEFM. That was Shelter from the Storm, a great song from Bob Dylan. We're talking about successful musical biopics, actually ones that look at bands or individual musicians. And the next one that I have for you is another kind of traditional music biopic, but honestly, it's a landmark one that is a benchmark in the genre. Of course, I'm talking about Walk the Line, the story of Johnny Cash and June Carter Cash. Directed by, again, James Mangold, the film stars Joaquin Phoenix and Reese Witherspoon. Rather than relying entirely on lip syncing, the actors actually perform the songs themselves, giving the film an emotional authenticity that resonated with audiences. It was so good that Witherspoon won the Academy Award for Best Actress for her portrayal of June Carter, and Joaquin Phoenix captured both Cash's charisma and his darker struggles with addiction. I think everyone's surprised. It was an instant classic and still holds up to this day. So I hope you go and check out some of these music biopics that I recommended. All of them are kind of traditional, but that means they are very solid and easy watches. All right, well, we're going to have to wrap up the first hour right now. I'm going to be back in the second hour with some more movie talk. Until then, let's listen to a song from Johnny Cash. Here is Desperado. Enjoy the music, and I'll see you back after this.

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Why don't you come to your senses? You've been out riding fences for so long now. Oh, you're a hard one, but I know that you've got your reasons. These things that are pleasing you can hurt you somehow. Don't you draw the Queen of Diamonds, boy. She'll beat you if she's able. No, the Queen of Hearts is always

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Desperado, oh, you ain't getting no younger.

All right, welcome back to the second hour of Cine Concerto here on BEFM. I'm your host, Eric Pleasy, and that was a song from Ram Jam called Black Betty. Well, thanks for joining me on this Sunday night. We are here to talk about movies. In the second hour, I'm going to be doing a deep dive into a classic movie, looking at how it got made and explaining kind of the ins and outs of that film. I'm also going to be doing a look at a movie soundtrack, one that involves many popular musicians. That's the little teaser I'm giving you. Before we get to any of that, I want to remind you that you can participate in the show. All you need to do is go to our website at www.befm.or.kr and head over to the Cine Concerto page. There you're going to find a message board where you can leave any questions, comments, or even requests. If there's a song you want to hear, I'm more than happy to play it. But also, if there's a movie you want me to talk about, maybe you want me to do not just music biopics, but sports biopics, well, I can do that for you as well. Just let me know what you're into and who knows, maybe our conversation will end up on the show. All right, well, while you're looking up that web address, we're going to keep the music rolling. Listen to a couple from Patti Smith. Here is Midnight Rider and Because the Night.

All right, now it's time for Quiet on Set, the part of the show where I like to do a behind-the-scenes look and explain how some of the biggest films in Hollywood history got made. Tonight, we are going to be talking about one of the first music biopics ever created. Of course, that's Yankee Doodle Dandy. Now, this is one of the most patriotic and energetic biopics in Hollywood history. The film tells the story of legendary entertainer George M. Cohen, tracing his life from his childhood in vaudeville to his rise as one of Broadway's greatest songwriters and performers. The movie begins with Cohen visiting the White House to receive a Congressional Gold Medal from President Franklin D. Roosevelt for his contributions to American morale and culture. From there, the story flashes back to his early life, traveling with his performing family, eventually chronicling his transformation into a theatrical icon responsible for classics like Give My Regards to Broadway and You're a Grand Old Flag. Released during the height of World War II, the film became both a celebration of American entertainment and a morale boost patriotic statement. Now, the production of the movie was deeply tied to the wartime atmosphere in the early 1940s. Of course, the particular studio that made this recognized that audiences wanted uplifting, kind of heartfelt stories that are filled with optimism and national pride. At the time, there was a guy named Jack Warner who was the head of the studio, and he believed that George M. Cohen's music represented the spirit of America itself, especially during wartime. Songs like Over There, originally written during World War I, suddenly felt relevant again as American soldiers prepared to fight overseas. The studio fast-tracked the project, hoping to create a musical that would strengthen patriotism while also delivering old-fashioned entertainment. Now, you have to imagine that this is the time where musicals were kind of like the superhero movies of their era. I think it's a very fair comparison because so many iconic musicals came out around this time, the 50s and the 60s, 40s, 50s, and 60s, really defining the genre. And just like superhero movies, everyone seemed to have their take. Well, in this case, they wanted to get a really big celebrity to kind of push this movie to the top, and that went to James Cagney. Before the film, Cagney was primarily known for playing gangsters in tough crime dramas like The Public Enemy. Many people inside the studio doubted audiences would accept him as a singing and dancing Broadway performer. And believe it or not, it was Cagney himself who initially worried because he had not performed major musical dance numbers on screen before. However, his background in vaudeville gave him the rhythm and stage discipline needed for the role. Once production began, it became clear that his explosive energy perfectly match Cohen's personality. All right, well, I think right now is a good time for a song break. Let's listen to a couple from The Clash. Here is London Calling and Should I Stay or Should I Go?

Hi, welcome back to City Concerto here on BEFM. I'm your host, Eric Pleasy, and that was a song from the class called Should I Stay or Should I Go? Well, we're talking about how the movie Yankee Doodle Dandy got made. It is a classic in American cinema and one of the first biopics ever created. It was directed by Michael Curtis, who played a major role in shaping the movie's fast-moving style. You might recognize Curtis because he also directed Casablanca that very same year, and really he approached Yankee Doodle Dandy with enormous visual energy. Rather than filming musical numbers like static stage performances, he used dynamic camera movement and rapid editing to make the dances feel cinematic. The film's pacing became one of its greatest strengths, moving quickly through decades of Cohen's life while maintaining emotional momentum and humor throughout the story. Now, one of the most impressive elements of the production was the recreation of late 19th and early 20th century vaudeville theater culture. The filmmakers carefully built elaborate Broadway sets, backstage dressing rooms, and traveling theater environments to capture the atmosphere of the entertainment world where Cohen first became famous. Costume designers studied period clothing from the 1890s through the 1920s, while choreographers recreated performance styles inspired by actual vaudeville acts. If you're not familiar with vaudeville, it was an early form of entertainment, almost kind of predating the movie, but coinciding with the silent films, very, very popular and very funny. You know, the vaudeville performers could do it all. They could sing, they could dance, they could do jokes, and that's exactly what made Cohen so great. Now, again, James Cagney was the performer who decided to take on that task of portraying someone iconic as George Cohen, and Cagney really became a legend because of it. Not only was he committed to the role and the physicality, but believe it or not, he performed most of his own dancing to these songs, bringing incredible speed and precision to numbers like Give My Regards to Broadway and Grand Old Flag. His stair dance sequence remains one of the most famous moments in classic Hollywood musicals. You're often going to see those cut in whenever they're talking about early cinema or pretty much any musical ever made. That stair dance sequence is going to show up. And this eventually led Cagney to earn the Academy Award for Best Actor that year, and it was his only win in his entire career. Now, in the end, this movie is one of those that is a cultural milestone. Came out in 1942, and immediately audiences embraced its patriotic spirit, really, really renewing musicals, the popularity for an entirely new generation, as well as giving a morale boost to soldiers who are overseas. Today, it is still considered one of the greatest movie musicals ever made, but also one of the greatest music biopics ever made. So if you're interested in this kind of story, definitely go and check out Yankee Doodle Dandy. All right, well, we're going to take a song break right now, listen to a couple from The Police. Here is Message in a Bottle and Englishman in New York.

All right, now it's time for Cine Mix, a part of the show where we look at the music that makes up the movies that you love. And tonight we're going to be talking about a classic music venue biopic. This is a little bit different from what we've been discussing, but it is still very engaging with tons of great songs. I'm talking about the film CBGB. Now, this movie came out in 2013, and it's a musical drama directed by Randall Miller that tells the story of the legendary New York music club CBGB and its founder Hilly Kristal. Now, set in the gritty, chaotic 1970s New York, the movie follows Kristal's unlikely transformation from a struggling club owner focused on country and bluegrass, hence CBGB, and blues, into the accidental godfather of the American punk movement. The film captures the rise of underground bands that would later become icons, showing how the club became a haven for artists rejected by mainstream music venues. Through dramatization for cinematic effect, the movie serves as both a tribute to the birth of punk rock and a portrait of a decaying but creatively explosive era in Manhattan. Now, the cast is led by Alan Rickman, who plays Hilly Kristal, delivering one of his final major film performances with a mix of humor, stubbornness, and warmth. The ensemble also includes Malin Ackerman as Debbie Harry of Blondie, Ashley Green as Lisa Kristal, Rupert Grint as Cheetah Chrome of Dead Boys, and Justin Bartha as Steve Bantors. Now, the supporting cast is one of the things that kind of make this movie. You get a lot of actors just kind of popping in because they look like some of these iconic bands, like the Talking Heads, the Ramones, Television, the Police. You'll have noticed that throughout this second hour, we played a lot of the music inspired by this movie, and we are going to continue to do that now. So let's listen to a few songs from Blondie. Here is Maria and Heart of Glass.

All right, welcome back to Cine Concerto here on BEFM. I'm your host, Eric Pleasy, and that was Heart of Glass by Blondie. Well, we're talking about the movie called CBGB's. It's a venue where Blondie and other big-name punk bands from the 1970s got their start. It's really one of those films that has everything you want in a musical drama. Now, this isn't exactly a musical, but there are a lot of great performances, again, from Blondie, from the Ramones, from the Talking Heads, and really it makes one of the film's greatest strengths, which is that it has so many iconic songs from this new wave punk rock era. Now you get music from the Ramones, including the fast-paced and aggressive minimalist style. You also get the Velvet Underground, Dead Boys, the Dictators. I mean, there were just so many bands at this one location, and that's why you're going to get all of these amazing references and performances in the film. Now, in the end, this did receive mixed reviews. Some critics praised Alan Rickman's performance. Others didn't have as much affection for this punk era drama. That being said, I think this is a fantastic film and one that you are definitely going to want to check out. All right, well, let's keep the music

All right, that's going to do it for us here on Cine Concerto. If you want more movie talk, I'm going to be back again next week at the same time. For now, I'm going to leave you with a song from the Ramones. Here is I Believe in Miracles. Enjoy the music and have a good evening.

0: These are the guidelines for fire safety in multi-use facilities and apartments. 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In the event of a fire, immediately report it and make announcements, prioritizing evacuation of vulnerable groups such as children and the elderly. 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
2: 김밥가게 박 사장님도, 문구점 김 사장님도, 우리 부산의 경제를 움직이는 사람들. 우리 동네 작은 가게로 향하는 발걸음이 우리 부산의 경제를 키워가는 한 걸음입니다. 부산 방송광고발전협의회.
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4: Please be informed that all the programs you hear now are reruns that were aired yesterday. Time in hours, minutes, and seconds mentioned in the program do not reflect the current time.

summer is right around the corner. And judging from the warm spring we've been having, it's certainly going to be a hot one. So summer brings to mind beaches, icy treats, but also that relentless heat and humidity. These summers, they're not only getting hotter, but also coming to us earlier and earlier. And with the health authorities already having launched monitoring for heat-related illnesses. But this got me thinking that while the mornings and evenings are definitely cooler, to enjoy that breeze while it's still here as we inch towards summer. Welcome to News Rewind. It's Saturday, May 16th, and I'm your host, Haley.

0: Okay.
1: Good morning, everyone. That was our first quite summery song of the morning, Sunflower by Cold. So as I said, we are technically actually in early summer. Last week was Ipa, but this week we definitely started feeling the heat, especially if you are not in Busan. Because apart from us, most of the countries saw daytime highs in the lower 30 degrees Celsius. Oof. How are you doing? Are you faring well? So yes, these hotter temperatures are coming to us earlier and earlier. 30 degrees in May? Who would have thought of that? So in fact, the Korea Disease Control and Prevention Agency, or the KDCA, began its monitoring of heat-related illnesses across emergency rooms nationwide. So yes, although it's only mid-May, we do have to be reminded of the symptoms. Dizziness, dehydration, headaches, fatigue, and loss of consciousness. And especially if you are older or if you work outside, please be cognizant of these symptoms. Well, for the rest of us, the big question that we're all wondering, so how hot is this summer gonna be? Well, one climatologist said this year we are going to get very close to that 1.5 degrees Celsius above the tipping point. And as all tipping points are, it's not this dramatic, drastic boom, but just an inch, a hair of a difference. So the weather and the changing seasons can be, you know, poetic and romantic. Think about the changing leaves, the feeling in the air. But also there's that science to it and matter of safety. So let's be aware of all of those. All right, so we are kicking off this Saturday with News Rewind. Haeyeon's going to join us soon for News Recap. Expert Insights is also coming up. In the meantime, I'll be right back with your top five.

are your top five stories for the second week of May. Samsung Electronics Union walks away from negotiation. Government considers last measure. Government-mediated talks fell through, and the union of the country's biggest chipmaker reaffirmed its position that it will not engage in further dialogue unless key demands are addressed. Industry Minister Kim Jong-won said if the union does enter a strike, the government would have no choice but to issue an emergency arbitration. 삼성전자의 노조가 파업을 예고한 가운데 김정관 산업통상부 장관은 노조가 총파업에 돌입할 경우 긴급 조정권 발동이 불가피하다고 밝혔습니다. Trump and Xi agree on bilateral ties but reaffirm differences. U.S. President Donald Trump and Chinese President Xi Jinping signaled their desire to stably manage relations between the two superpowers, but reaffirmed their positions of difference on Taiwan, trade, and other key issues during a summit in Beijing. 이번 주 베이징에서 열린 정상회담에서 미국의 도널드 트럼프 대통령과 중국 시진핑 대통령은 양국 관계를 안정적으로 하자는 대화에 집중했지만 대만과 이란 등의 뇌관에는 여전한 입장차를 보였습니다. Candidate registration complete for June 3rd elections. The National Election Commission, or the NEC, finished its two-night candidate registration Thursday and yesterday for the June 3rd local elections, which will also include races for the 14 parliamentary seats in by- and re-elections. 6월 3일 지방선거 후보 등록이 목요일과 어제 금요일 이틀에 걸쳐서 진행되고, 지방선거와 함께 14곳 국회의원 재보궐선거도 함께 진행됩니다. HMM's Namu confirmed attack by outside force, Seoul still confirming the culprit. South Korea does not have evidence to confirm that a drone or Iran attack HMM ship Namu on the Strait of Hormuz, although a government official did say that it is highly unlikely a force other than Iran could have been behind it. Seoul is still taking a cautious stance. 정부가 호르무즈 해협에서 일어난 한국 선박 피격이 이란 측의 소행일 가능성이 높다고 판단하면서도 공격 주체를 예단하지 않고 신중하게 접근하는 모습을 보이고 있습니다. And for our final story, South Korea to roll out second cash assistance to over 36 million people. South Korea will roll out a second batch of cash assistance for the bottom 70% of income earners next Monday in an effort to ease financial strains caused by rising fuel prices. 정부는 다음 주 월요일부터 소득 하위 70% 대상의 고유가 피해 지원금 2차 지급을 시작합니다. And these were your top 5 stories.

0: Welcome back, everybody. It's time for a news recap where Haeyan walks us through some Busan City news and associated English expressions. Let's welcome her. Good morning.
1: Good morning.
0: How have you been?
1: Very good. How are you?
0: I've been well.
1: Yeah.
0: I've been well.
1: I'm just thankful that it's not full-blown out summer yet.
0: Not quite yet.
1: Because I'm just like bracing myself, you know?
0: Yeah. Ooh, I like that. Bracing yourself. Yeah. 마음의 준비가 필요하죠, 여름에는.
1: Because summer greets us earlier and earlier every year.
0: It's literally what I talked about in the opening.
1: Yeah. So I'm just like, oh, but the
0: 까맣게 되고 이제 팔뚝 쪽은 하얀데.
1: Yeah.
0: 그렇습니다. 여름에는 이제 여름인 티 좀 내줘야죠.
1: It's a summer design.
0: I think so. Yeah. Designed by summer.
1: Right. All right. Well, let's get into some local news. Our first story is about our city getting ready for the summer.
0: Oh, there we go.
1: With some very important preparations. So let's take a listen.
2: Busan has increased city bus services during peak commuting hours starting today. The move follows last month's higher energy crisis alert level and the implementation of alternate day vehicle restrictions for private institutions, along with a two-day rotation.

0: they are in between.
1: Right. There's a high intensity interval. 이런 표현도 쓰죠. All right. Keep those in mind. The expression interval and the word alternate. And let's listen to the clip one more time.
2: Pusan City held a final inspection meeting today with officials from all 16 district and county governments, as well as related agencies, including the police, fire authorities, and the Korea Meteorological Administration, to review preparedness measures for summer natural disasters. Through its Pusan Safety On system, which has been in operation since this month, the city is carrying out integrated monitoring for wind and flood disaster preparedness, including real-time checks of river water levels and CCTV surveillance. The city also plans to install fall prevention facilities at around 22,000 manholes across Busan, while strengthening evacuation support for 804 residents considered especially vulnerable in disaster situations.
1: Okay, time to wrap up this week's news recap. Let's review the expressions. 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
0: 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So I guess the song break, in a way, is an interval between our segment. So what song are we going to listen to?
1: All right, let's go out with by Wim and Matthew Ifield, and I hope everyone has a wonderful weekend.
0: Thank you, Haeyeon. Bye-bye.
1: Bye.

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You're listening to News Rewind with Haley on BFM 90.5. Let's dive right into our review. So we talked about something spilling over, 넘치거나 과잉 여파라는 뜻이었습니다. 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Alright, then let's jump right to our quiz. Question 1. If your influence is greater than the other person's, then it is number 1, out of line. Number 2, outsized. Or number 3, outsourced. The answer was number 2, outsized. Out of line은 선을 넘는이라는 뜻입니다. Question 2. A person who's in charge of communications between two organizations, they are a liar, a liability, or a liaison. Mm-hmm. 자, 처음 세 글자 빼고는 다 달랐죠? 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Final question, which of these does not belong with the others? Detour, bypass, or overpass? All traffic terms, but overpass. 자, detour, bypass, 우회하는 도로고요. Overpass는 고가도를 얘기합니다. How'd you do? 10 out of 10? Well, 3 out of 3. If not, please review again on our website at bfm.or.kr or we're on Popbang as well. Thanks to my producer, Park Chan-woo. This program was written and hosted by myself, Haley Sa. Here's our final song, Easy by Mac Iris. Have an easygoing weekend and we'll see you back here next week. Bye-bye.

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1: Let's get some fresh air. What's going on? Why can't I see anything?
2: It's the yellow dust. You have to close the window. Hey, I know it will improve your eyesight. Look at more beautiful things, like me.
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2: Fine. Here are your guidelines for days with yellow dust. 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Turn on the air purifier. Second, refrain from outside activities if possible. If you do go out, wear a mask. When you get home, thoroughly wash your hands and feet. Third, fully wash any fruits or vegetables that have been exposed to yellow dust. And last of all, get plenty of water. Keep up to date on weather forecasts for the latest yellow dust information.
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Hello, lovely listeners, and welcome to Sweet Date. Happy Sunday, everyone. So recently, there's been some talk about this year's rainy season. Especially because Japan's rainy season started a little earlier than usual. So naturally, some people are wondering, will Korea's rainy season come early too? But for now, it's still too soon to say for sure. The weather can change depending on many things, so it's better not to worry too early. And before the rainy season arrives, let's also enjoy this in-between weather, somewhere between late spring and early summer, while we still can. So now, let's ease into the Sunday together here on Sweet.

That was 내 타입 by Miu and 윤종신. So this is a sweet and light song about that feeling when someone is exactly your type, not always because of one big reason, but because of all those little details, like their way of talking, their mood, or those small things they do. Just like the title, it captures that moment when you smile and think, yes, this is my type. It has a soft, refreshing charm that naturally makes you think of someone who catches your attention without even trying. And hello, sweeties. You're tuned into BEFM 90.5 in Busan and 103.3 FM in the Gijang, Jeonggwan, and Nuksan areas. And of course, I'm Yunji. Hello. So today, since it's Sunday, we're going to take things a little slower today and look back at some highlights from the week. I mean, it's the perfect time to revisit a few conversations, enjoy the moments we may have missed, and ease into the day together. Coming up next, we're heading back to Tuesday's Love Psychology 101 with our guest, Jimmy. So let's go back and enjoy it one more time, shall we?

0: Welcome back, everyone. It's Tuesday, May 12th, and the spring breeze is blowing. And we're just a couple of days away from Rose Day here. And of course, for Love Psychology 101, we have our Dr. Love Psychology expert, Jimmy.
1: Yes, this is Dr. Love Psychology Woo. Expert, Jimmy
0: yeah.
1: here.
0: I'm just kidding. Yeah. He's blooming. How's everything with you?
1: Everything's good. I mean, I was at Hwamyeong Ecological Park over the last weekend because they had this thing going on with like all these good restaurants, like the display, like what do you call it? Oh, the meal festival.
0: Oh, you went
1: there. Yeah, I went there.
0: Oh, Jeff shared with us on Friday.
1: Yeah, it was great.
0: Really? Did you get to make those pizzas there?
1: No, I didn't get to make anything, but then I was just drinking and, you know, getting some of those good dishes. It was good.
0: Drinking
1: I had a good
0: soda
1: time.
0: Pop, guys, for children listeners.
1: Oh, yeah, soda pop.
0: Soda pop, right. So, I'm glad that you enjoyed your weekend with those festivity, right?
1: Yeah.
0: So, I want to get your take on today's question of the day. What is your ideal, we got to do

0: this air quote slow aging vacation for you.
1: Wow. What did you say to the listeners?
0: Me? Just going away.
1: Yeah.
0: For a quick getaway. Yeah. Taking a slow walk. Yeah. Right. Just
1: pretty much the same. When I was younger, I mean, I don't wanna admit this.
0: He's still young.
1: I know, but I don't wanna admit. But when I was like a teenager or in early 20s, I only went for like a city vibe, you know, like a nightlife, you know, go clubbing and everything. Yeah. But now, slow aging vacation, I may probably just go to one of those, you know, suburb area where they have like a 5-star like, you know, resort. All I want to do is just lay down and read some books.
0: We should get you, since you are like a city guy all the way.
1: Yeah.
0: We should get you in the farm and do
1: a couple of my friends actually said that. Yeah. Like, why don't you go to that working holiday? Like, no.
0: You know?
1: Like, you know, digging up the carrots? Wow. No, that's not my thing. But, yeah, I prefer going to maybe wineries in maybe, you know, those suburb area in maybe Australia or somewhere. Just, yeah, sip and relax.
0: Maybe if we have that opportunity here at BFM, we should all go mow the lawn, right?
1: And maybe do some ATV ride.
0: Yeah.
1: Why not?
0: And Jimmy's kind of struggling while he's, you know, like doing the farming. Such a wonderful day for everybody. So I guess everyone kind of enjoys the slow, you know, a meditation.
1: For sure.
0: In a suburb area.
1: Yeah. I want to do yoga. Yeah. just to bring my mat and then just do yoga.
0: And for YouTube viewers out there, you guys might know that he's a tall guy, right? He's like so tall that when he does yoga, he's going to stretch out to everybody, right?
1: I cannot
0: kinda
1: even
0: get in my
1: myself.
0: Region, right? Get away, right?
1: Hey, you know, give me some distance.
0: Yeah, I know. Oh, all right. So anyway, thank you for sharing that. And since Rose Day is coming up, the air is full of romance because it's May 14th.
1: Yeah.
0: But I know that you and you usually like to balance out the sweet stuff with some hard psychological truth.
1: For sure.
0: So what exactly is the topic that we're going to be talking about today?
1: I mean, yeah, Rose Day is coming up, but then this topic might be a little cruel. But anyways, today's topic is the four horsemen of a breakup.
0: Oh, the four horsemen. That sounds pretty dramatic here. So what does the horsemen exactly mean here?
1: Yeah, good question. I mean, the horsemen simply means people riding horses. I mean, obviously. But in this expression, the four horsemen comes from an old symbolic story about four riders who bring trouble and destruction. So in relationship psychology, Gottman borrowed that image as a metaphor. And these four horsemen are not actual people on horses, of course, and they are four toxic communication patterns that can slowly damage a relationship if they appear too often.
0: So today, basically, we're kind of taking a look at the warning signs in a relationship that might be heading in a dangerous direction.
1: I know. So
0: right?
1: giving you guys a heads up for this upcoming Rose Day. Exactly. I mean, those four warning signs are criticism, defensiveness, contempt, and stonewalling.
2: 오늘의 주제는 이별을 부르는 네 가지 대화 방식인데요. 존 가트먼 박사의 연구에 따르면 연인 사이의 말다툼 속에서 자주 나타나는 이 네 가지 패턴이 있는데요. 그 네 가지는 비난, 방어, 경멸, 그리고 담쌓기, 즉 결과적으로 회피인 거죠.
0: So these four negative communication patterns will kind of lead to the dead end of a relationship.
1: I know.
0: Right? And I heard there's a pretty surprising finding behind this theory, right?
1: Yeah, I mean, there is. Dr. John Gottman studied couples for decades and found that he could predict whether a couple would break up with over 90% accuracy. I mean, that's pretty
0: that's
1: high.
0: Insane.
1: Just by watching them argue for 15 minutes. 그러니까 커플이 말다툼하는 모습을 단 15분만 관찰을 해도 그 관계가 앞으로 잘 유지될지 아니면 이별로 이어질 가능성이 높은지 꽤 높은 정확도로 예측할 수 있었다는 겁니다.
0: Wow, over 90% accuracy. That's scary. It makes me want to record my next argument with the people, you know, that I love.
1: Right.
0: Just to check.
1: Exactly. But the point is not to scare people, though. It's a

0: To help us notice our patterns mm-hmm. before they actually become too normal.
1: All right. So we're going to jump right into part one. So first of all, what exactly are these four relationship killers? So let's go over the fancy terms, shall we?
0: Yeah. As I've already mentioned, mm-hmm. these four horsemen are criticism, defensiveness, stonewalling, and the absolute worst one is uh-huh. contempt. Oh. And criticism is attacking your partner's character instead of their behavior.
1: Okay.
0: And defensiveness is playing the victim to avoid taking responsibility.
1: Okay.
0: And stonewalling is completely shutting down and ignoring the other person.
1: Mm.
0: But contempt uh-huh. is the ultimate relationship destroyer.
1: Contempt. That sounds especially heavy. I mean, it feels more than just being angry, right?
0: For sure. I mean, contempt involves mocking, eye-rolling,
1: and
0: sarcasm, or acting superior to your partner.
1: Uh-huh.
0: It sends the message, hey, I'm above you, or you are ridiculous. 가장 위험한 것은 결국은 경멸인데요. 비난이 상대방의 성격을 공격하는 것이라면
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1: Oh man, so eye rolling, that's not good.
0: Eye roll.
1: There it goes again, right? Oh,
0: yeah.
1: But it's actually a sign of contempt, right?
0: Yeah.
1: I see. So now we are going to get into the next part. So how does an argument usually escalate with these horsemen, though?
0: Yeah, I mean, they usually trigger each other.
1: Mm.
0: For example, if you start with sarcasm,
1: mm-hmm.
0: I mean, criticism,
1: mm-hmm.
0: you never help around the house and you're so selfish and your partner's natural response is feel attacked.
1: Mm.
0: That often leads to defensiveness. Hey, I work long hours.
1: Mm.
0: You don't appreciate me.
1: Oh, so instead of hearing the message that they're trying to say, they hear the attack here.
0: Exactly.
1: Mm.
0: And once someone feels attacked, they usually stop listening. And when
1: right.
0: things get too heated, someone might just roll their eyes and laugh sarcastically or say something cruel. That's contempt. And eventually, the other person gets overwhelmed and just walk away or stops answering or looks at their phone. That is stonewalling.
1: Wow. So I'm sure that some of our listeners might have heard or have, you know, seen the scene for themselves. And suddenly, like, nobody here is solving the actual problem anymore.
0: Right. I mean, the dishes, the text messages, or late replies, those are just the surface issues. And underneath, both people may be just feeling hurt, unseen, or unappreciated.
1: Right. That's very real. I mean, a fight normally starts with, like, why didn't you call me? But underneath, it might mean, do I still matter to you, right?
0: Exactly. You have the point there. And if we only react to the surface, I mean, we miss the deeper emotional need.
1: Oh, so true. I mean, this sounds like a very familiar cycle for everyone out there who has ever been in a, you know, short-term or long-term relationship, right? So today, we're going to be looking at a scene straight out of modern adult life that might kind of trigger flashbacks for some of you. So guys, let us know which part of the conversation could use a little work or left you slightly unsatisfied. Send in your hot takes, okay, as you listen to our mini skit. So what kind of disaster are we going to be looking at in today's mini skit?
0: Yeah, we are looking at a classic Sunday evening argument. A couple is fighting over dirty dishes.
1: Oh, no.
0: But as you'll hear, they aren't actually fighting about the dishes anymore. They are just letting four horsemen take the wheel.
1: Okay, so here goes the mini skit. Ready, guys? Are these dishes from breakfast still in the sink? You are incredibly lazy. Come on, you never think about anyone but yourself.
0: Excuse me, I was literally just cleaning the bathroom all morning and you always find something to complain about. And nothing I do is ever enough for you.
1: Oh, please, clean the bathroom? You wipe the mirror once and now you want applause.
0: Wow, so now we are just pretending I do nothing? That's convenient.
1: You're like a child. I have to clean up after.
0: You know what? I'm not doing this anymore. I'm not listening to you nag me for the rest of my night.
1: Don't walk away. I'm talking to you right now.
0: I

0: that I'm done.
1: Are you seriously ignoring me right now? Hello? You put on your earbuds? Oh, my goodness. Yeah. That feels so realistic, right?
0: I know, right?
1: I'm sure this has happened to anybody.
0: Yeah. Mm. Whether you're just dating or you're married. Yeah.
1: But I mean, contempt is one of the most dangerous things in a relationship, right? Just like eye rolling or kind of thinking they're above anyone else, right?
0: Try not to go that far.
1: Yeah.
0: It's going to be a nightmare.
1: Yeah. So since it was an intense scene, guys, I'll try to send in your answers about this kind of scene while we cool down with this music. And this is 지워줘 by Im Dae featuring Terry.

0: Welcome back, everyone. We just played Chiwajo by Indai featuring Terry. So I hope you guys enjoyed our conversation and the song Chiwajo, Erase It. So you guys are listening to Love Psychology 101 here on Sweet Date with Jimmy, joining us here in the studio. And today we're talking about the four warning signs in relationships. So before we get into anything else, we want to read some of the messages from our sweeties. Would you like to read some?
1: 정말 재밌는 거 찾았어요.
0: 네.
1: C1 Dew님께서 사랑과 전쟁 드라마에서 많이 보던 거네요.
0: Right. I mean, like in the skit, you know how he said like, oh, you never think about anyone but yourself, right? And not kind of admitting the things that the others did.
1: Right.
0: Oh, that would hurt each other's feelings, right?
1: That's harsh.
0: You should never say that. I mean, I know I acted out so

0: well, like so perfectly in the skit, guys, but I never would say things like this, right? You never do anything.
1: I got offended.
0: Yeah, I know. I'm sorry. Forgive me, Jay. And also we have Travis saying 경멸 단계는 사실상 끝난 단계죠. 뭐 같이 말 섞기도 싫은 단계. Oh, that's why it's called the danger zone, right? And he's also saying 윤지님처럼 싸우면 상대방은 타격이 없을 것 같은데. But he was offended, right?
1: 사실 타격 없었어요.
0: 아,
1: 너무
0: 진짜?
1: 착한 연기.
0: 아, 이런데. In real life, probably.
1: Yeah. Oh, in real life?
0: Right?
1: Oh, I'm gonna run away.
0: Like, in real life, how would you face this kind of situation?
1: I mean, I wouldn't just walk away, but I know if I, like, speak up or, you know, become, like, too aggressive, I know things gonna get worse.
0: Yeah.
1: So I just try to take some time.
0: But you don't, like, during the conversation, as in the skit, you don't put on earbuds during conversation, do you?
1: No, no.
0: Okay.
1: No.
0: He acted out so well.
1: Right? 이래서 너튜브를 보셔야죠.
0: I was curious, like, during our segment, like, he was, like, digging into his bag. So I was like, what is he looking for, right?
1: Yeah.
0: But it was those earbuds. Oh, well prepared.
1: Thumbs
0: nice.
1: Up.
0: All right. So now we know what not to do. So, Dr. Love, how do we fix it? Like, if someone catches themselves using those four horsemen, is the relationship doomed?
1: Oh, not at all. I mean, the beauty of Gottman's theory is that for every horseman, there is an antidote.
0: Mm.
1: And instead of criticism, use a gentle startup. I feel frustrated when the dishes are left out. Could you please wash them? Mm. Or instead of defensiveness, take some responsibility. You're right. I forgot to do them.
0: Mm. You know? Right. So the antidote to criticism is to talk about your feelings using I statements, right?
1: Yeah.
0: And that sounds much calmer.
1: It does. Mm. But tone and matter is the key and the essential.
0: Oh,
1: you know? And you are not attacking the person. You are just describing the situation and making a request.
0: Mm, right. So the goal here is not to win the argument, guys. It's to make the problem easier to solve, right?
1: Exactly. Instead of contempt, to build a culture of appreciation. And that means saying thank you for every small thing before resentment piles up.
0: Mm.
1: And instead of just stonewalling, ask for a 20-minute break to calm your nervous system before talking again.
0: Mm.
1: 비난 대신 나를 주어로 말하고 방어 대신 일부 책임을 인정하는 거죠. 또 경멸 대신 감사 표현을 늘리고 감정이 격해질 때는 10분 혹은 20분 정도만 쉬었다가 다시 얘기하자 라고 말하는 것이 중요합니다.
0: Yeah, and I want you guys to say it out loud, okay? Oh, I need a little break, right? Rather than just walking away. Because that might feel hurt for others, right?
1: I know. Mm-mm. But it doesn't mean that walk away from your partner and then not talk for like, you know, half of the day or 2 weeks.
0: Right. Oh, that would be sad. So I like that idea. Instead of stonewalling other people, taking a break sounds very different from just disappearing emotionally, right?
1: Yeah, I mean, exactly. Stonewalling says, I don't care anymore. A healthy break says, I do care, but I need a moment so I don't hurt you with my words.
0: Right. So now, we are going to jump into our final takeaway for today. I know that we've talked about those four horsemen.
1: Yeah.
0: And the contempt is like the worst stage in relationships, right? So with that, what would be the final takeaway that we should all keep in mind, Jimmy?
1: Yeah, I mean, the takeaway is good relationships aren't built on a lack of conflict.
0: Mm.
1: They are built on a healthy communication.
0: Mm.
1: So pay attention to how you argue and cut out those sarcasm and the character attacks and just replace them with patience and respect.
0: Mm.
1: A simple, I'm sorry, I said that badly, or can we try that again, and can change the entire direction of a conversation.
0: Mm, right. And maybe this is a good reminder before Rose Day, right? Love is not like only about the sweet and, you know, flowers and those messages. It's also about how we speak to each other, you know, to your spouses or your partners, right?
1: Yeah, that's why, you know, heads up, you know, Rose Day is coming up.
0: Oh.
1: Even like those small tiny gifts, make sure to, you know, say thank you rather than complaining.
0: Mm, right. And okay, what would be a good way to kind of say thank you, you know, to your partner? What would be a good tip?

0: our fifth listeners tip? Out.
1: Oh, if you are given yeah. the roses,
2: oh.
1: what would be a best way to kind of recover this kind of situation?
0: Whether it's small or big, just, uh-huh. you know, give your partner a huge reaction
1: oh.
0: and with a huge smile,
1: oh.
0: you know? Uh-huh. Like, thank you, like 1,000%, you know?
1: With your eyes, yeah. big eyes, right?
0: Like, no eye rolling.
1: Oh.
0: Just open up your eyes and wow, thank you.
1: Okay, we should practice. Ready?
0: Yeah.
1: Okay. Let's say that I'm the guy and
0: yeah.
1: you're the girl. How
0: yeah.
1: do you want the girl to react? Ready?
0: Yeah.
1: Cute. Here's the rose for you.
0: Oh, a bottle of water, a rose. Wow, what a rose. It's beautiful. Like that.
1: Okay.
0: Like, but inside uh-huh. of you, like, uh-huh. huh, I was expecting like 100 roses. What is this?
1: What?
0: Yeah, but still, at least.
1: I like
0: try
1: how
0: you
1: said
0: react.
1: A bottle of rose.
0: Okay, yeah.
1: That's the quote of the day, guys. Yeah, so if you guys just listen to it on the radio, go ahead on YouTube and see what his reaction was like.
0: Yeah.
1: Okay, it's so realistic.
0: That's why. Do not miss it.
1: Yeah, so anyway, thank you so much for giving us the heads up for the warning sign in relationships.
0: Yeah,
1: it's so
0: sure.
1: much fun. Yes.
0: Yeah.
1: And we'll see you next week after the Rose Day.
0: Sure, I'll see you guys next week.
1: Okay. Sweet day. It's time for Life in Numbers, where we take a closer look at everyday life through numbers. And of course, for this, we have Cheryl.
3: Yay.
1: Hello.
3: Hello, hello.
1: How's everything with you, beautiful?
3: Oh, it's so good.
1: So good.
3: Yeah.
1: Are you enjoying the weather?
3: Yeah, oh, I am. Mm. I'm actually enjoying the cool breeze because I think without it, it would be a little bit too hot.
1: Mm.
3: The humidity is already arriving.
1: I know. You can kind of feel it in the air.
3: No, my hair.
1: Oh, your hair. Your hair. Yes. I remember the time I landed here in Korea
3: mm-hmm.
1: and my hair, I didn't notice at all before, but my hair was like all puffy. But then the moment that I landed here in Korea with the humidity, I just went... like a seaweed.
3: Yeah, my yeah. daughter said when we went to Canada last year
1: uh-huh.
3: and she looked at her hair, she's uh-huh. like, oh, this is the best my hair has ever
1: oh.
3: been. There's like zero humidity.
1: Oh, that's
3: she said,
1: awesome.
3: Oh, I love Canada for my hair.
1: Don't you just want to take the air into Korea? Right?
3: Sometimes, yeah. yeah, especially in the spring.
1: Oh, I know, right? But I want to get your take for today's question of the day.
3: Okay.
1: If possible,
3: mm-hmm.
1: what's one part of yourself that you'd like to upgrade, like a software, maybe?
3: Oh, just one.
1: Oh.
3: I'd like to do like
1: two?
3: A complete overhaul.
1: What?
3: Yeah, I'd like to press reset on the factory setting
1: no.
3: and yeah.
1: Maybe about your vision? I'm guessing that you have a good vision.
3: 2020. My vision's terrible.
1: Really?
3: I take my glasses off and you just be a blob sitting
1: oh.
3: in front of me. I wouldn't be able to see anything.
1: Oh. Man. So what would be some of the upgraded things that you would like?
3: I think I'd upgrade mm-hmm. my immune system, thyroid function, kidney function. Pretty much like the internal organ uh-huh. function,
1: oh,
3: I think.
1: So I guess your body part.
3: Everything's getting old.
1: Oh, is there a certain reason why you want mostly your body parts to get upgraded?
3: Yeah, I'd live longer.
1: Mm.
3: And healthier.
1: Oh.
3: Well, there are certain things you can do for the outside and
1: uh-huh.
3: certain things you can do to help mm. the inside.
1: Oh.
3: But, uh-huh. you know, you start to hit over a century in age and
1: uh-huh.
3: like a car.
1: Mm. So true.
3: Things start to go downhill a little bit.
1: Got to renew your motor, huh?
3: Yeah.
1: Kind of.
3: Yeah. Carburetor, mm. motor, oil, yeah, all of it.
1: Oh, well, like besides body parts though, like what else would you like to get it upgraded? It can be some of the things that I mentioned before,
3: mm-hmm.
1: Like your language skills or your patience levels. I guess you're at the top of the patience level.
3: Yeah, I'm so good with patience. No
1: yes.
3: worries there.
1: Mm.
3: But maybe memory in a way,
1: oh,
3: because
1: oh.
3: I've got an excellent memory
1: uh-huh.
3: for things that are just... don't mean anything and
1: yeah.
3: I shouldn't remember it all.
1: Ooh.
3: Like, I can remember what someone said years ago.
1: Just like the message that we
3: yeah,
1: got.
3: But
1: uh-huh.
3: it's got no meaning. There's
1: uh-huh.
3: no reason to remember it.
1: Oh, yeah.
3: But it's there.
1: Mm.
3: However, something I've got to remember
1: mm-hmm.

0: you're gone in 5 minutes.
1: Oh, but still, you've got that great memory skills. Oh, I envy you. You would have probably
0: for
1: agreed.
0: Useless information doing like the trivia stuff.
1: Oh yeah,
0: I can remember stuff like that. My daughter's like, how do you know that?
1: That's amazing.
0: I said, I don't know.
1: She's got an IQ of like 150 or 160.
0: Yeah, but then she asked me, Mom, why can't you remember what I need from my grocery list? I just sent it to you. I'm like, oh, it's gone.
1: Sorry. Yeah. I don't remember other stuff, right? Mm-hmm. Yes. Oh, okay. So anyway, thank you for sharing that. So now we are going to get into today's segment. And I got to say, just like last week, mm-hmm. we talked about the 80-20 rule in our closet mm-hmm. and the magic of 120 BPM music, right? So it's fun to see how these invisible numbers really do connect with our everyday lives. So Cheryl, what numbers do you have for us this week?
0: Today, we're diving into two numbers that are all about our habits.
1: Ooh.
0: One is a modern unconscious habit mm-hmm. that we might desperately want to break, mm-hmm. and the other tells us exactly how to build a new positive one to replace it.
1: Oh, okay. So breaking bad habits mm-hmm. and building good ones. I think mm-hmm. we all need this, especially as we head into the middle of the year and those, you know, New Year's resolutions kind of faded away. So what would be the very first number that you've brought for us today?
0: The first number is between 90 and 150, Ooh. But before I get into it, uh-huh. I've got a scenario for you.
1: Okay, go ahead.
0: All right, imagine you're waiting at the elevator mm-hmm. or maybe you're standing in line to order a coffee or something mm-hmm. and it's only going to take about 30 to 60 seconds. Mm. What are you doing with your hands at that exact moment?
1: Of course, I would pull out my phone, mm-hmm. hands down, right? And I've checked it like 2 minutes ago, but still I would pull it out because I would have nothing else to do, right? What about you?
0: Yeah, I do the same.
1: Yeah.
0: Oh. Or I'd be checking uh-huh. the watch because it's uh-huh. connected to the phone, oh. so I don't have to pull out the phone.
1: Oh.
0: But uh-huh. we're not alone in doing that. And that brings us to our first numbers, okay. 90 and 150.
1: Oh.
0: Uh-huh. According to various digital well-being statistics, that is the average number of times that a person unlocks their smartphone in a single day.
1: Wow. So 90 to 150 times a day. Mm-hmm. Wow. Okay. So if we are awake for roughly 15 or 16 hours mm-hmm. in a day, that means we're unlocking our phones every 6 to 10 minutes. Wow. That sounds exhausting. Right.
0: It's good maths.
1: You can use me. Right?
0: Yeah, exactly. Yeah, yes. It's incredibly frequent. Uh-huh. Recently on a global digital well-being community mm-hmm. on our platform, mm-hmm. users were sharing their daily screen time stats.
1: I'm assuming what they shared amounted to a shocking revelation.
0: Was. Yeah. Many people were shocked to realize that they were easily surpassing 100 unlocks a day. Mm. And the most shocking part was that most of these unlocks were completely unconscious.
1: Mm.
0: People didn't even remember doing it. Have you ever experienced phantom vibrations mm. where you feel your phone vibrate in your bag
1: yeah.
0: or your purse
1: yeah.
0: or your pocket?
1: Uh-huh.
0: But when you check it, there's no notification at all.
1: Oh, yeah, exactly. Like phantom vibration. Okay.
0: Mm-hmm.
1: So that happens to me all the time. I look at the phone, I think it's vibrating, but then nothing's there, right? So it's like almost creepy. And Cheryl, I gotta ask this question. Mm. Why do we tend to do this though?
0: It comes down to a dopamine loop.
1: Mm.
0: Our brains are biologically wired to seek out new information and rewards.
1: Mm.
0: Tech companies actually hire psychologists to design apps like slot machines.
1: Oh.
0: So every time our screens light up, we get a tiny, unpredictable hit of dopamine.
1: Wow.
0: Over time, checking our phones just becomes an unconscious reflex to pass any moment of boredom, awkwardness, or even slight anxiety.
1: Oh, wow. So it's a type of reflex.
0: Mm.
1: Oh, wow. It's almost like a modern day pacifier.
0: Yeah.
1: For adults, right? If we're faced with a few seconds of boredom, we just tap the screen to kind of soothe ourselves,
0: yeah,
1: right?
0: Yeah, spot on. The takeaway here isn't to feel guilty, but just to build awareness.
1: Mm, I see. So I know that this habit isn't good for our well-being, of course. So what do experts say about this to break the habit of unlocking our phones?
0: Experts suggest small

0: tricks like changing your phone screen to a grayscale, which makes it much less stimulating, or simply leaving it in another room for just an hour a day. The next time you find yourself reaching for your phone while waiting for the elevator, just pause and ask yourself, do I really need to check something, or am I just trying to escape 10 seconds of silence?
1: I mean, I feel like the days that we used to embrace boredom are long gone, right? I remember like reading a while ago that boredom is actually good for us. It kind of triggers the DMN, right?
0: Oh, you're right. Yeah, boredom does trigger the DMN. Do you want to tell the listeners what that is?
1: Yeah, so DMN is a shortened for default mode network. As I recall, it's a brain network active when we're not focused on the outside world, and it kind of promotes, you know, strengthening your memory and self-analysis and like long-term planning.
0: Yeah, boredom's also so good for us because it acts as a mental catalyst. It boosts creativity, enhances problem solving, encourages self-reflection, as you said. Boredom allows our minds to wander and can actually help reduce boredom, burnout, and help with emotional regulation. Our brains crave so much stimulation. So when we're bored, our brain will turn to imagination and daydreaming.
1: Right. So I guess there's a reason why, you know, like people tell you to not look at your phone too long, right? And try to do something else when you're bored, right? So Cheryl, have you embraced the expert's advice yourself?
0: Oh yeah, I definitely have. You usually see me reading in my downtime or I just sit quietly thinking about what I've got to plan or about my daughter's latest art assignment that she's struggling to find a theme for. I also encourage my daughter to have that quiet time. Even when she was really young and would complain that she was bored, I would always say, oh, that's amazing. Boring is so great. My personal opinion is that kids in particular need to be bored more often, especially these days.
1: Wow. That's amazing, though. Like, how many parents would actually say that when their kids ask for their phone, right? Or they say they're bored. That's amazing.
0: Be bored. It's good.
1: So another perspective we can learn from, Cheryl. So note to self, embrace the boredom, guys. Just let the elevator arrive in peace and maybe try that grayscale trick on your phone screen tonight, right? So with that, we're going to take a song break. And while we do that, guys, how many times do you guys think you unlock your phones a day? Okay, we want your answers in. So here is Mana Yonga by Zico.

0: You just listened to 만화 영화 by Zico. Hope you guys enjoy the song. And we're back with Life in Numbers with Cheryl in the studio. So we just learned that we unconsciously unlock our phones over 100 times a day, for some 150 times, right? Just to avoid feeling bored. Mm. And to this, we have our sweetie's message saying, I find unlocking my phone every time so annoying. So I've never used a lock screen. I don't even use a password for a messenger. So just open it, it's there, right? Mm-hmm. But still, I mean, it may be like unlocking, right?
1: Oh yeah, you're still unlocking it because the screen's black and you still got to tap on it to make it alive.
0: Make it alive, right. And I gotta say, like, after going over the script this morning, like, I was thinking, maybe I should change my phone screen to grayscale because that might really help, right? And yes, and Cheryl, I gotta ask you this question. Personally curious, okay?
1: Okay, all right.
0: Since you said that, like, whenever your daughter was young, she would complain that she's bored, and you would say to her, boredom is great, right?
1: Yeah.
0: For parent listeners out there, would you give, like, a pearl of wisdom for parenting when the child feels really bored? Besides that, just like complimenting, or besides like giving them a smartphone, what would be a good way to kind of make them engage in that kind of fun stuff?
1: When my daughter would say she was bored, I would just tell her, go play, because she had lots of Legos and toys and stuff.
0: Oh, yeah.
1: And as she said, she's still bored because young kids have got such a small attention span.
0: Yeah.
1: Then I'd give her some things to experiment with for science. And even give her like a sketchbook and some paint and crayons. Even though it's messy, I'd still give her something that she could kind of be imaginative with. Or we'd make the dough that she could play with, just flour, water, and she could sculpt that.
0: So to like do something with her hands, right?
1: Yeah, keep her hands busy, keep her brain active, imagination.
0: And she would, you know, like stay focused while doing
1: sometimes,
0: that?
1: Yeah. And then she'd move on to the next. But even if she was sitting and she was bored and she's complaining, I got nothing to do. Even if I just let her to sit, she would wander off and go find something to do.
0: Yeah. So do some activities with them, right?
1: Yeah, or sometimes just leave them to their own devices and they're really ingenious. The things that they'll figure out to do is amazing. You don't have to tell them to do anything.
0: So thank you for that. So parent listeners out there, if your kids are constantly seeking for something to do, this would be a great idea.
1: Yeah,
0: right?
1: Just let them be bored. Let them figure it out. Creative problem solving skills. There you go.
0: There you go. Creative problem solving. Okay, so anyway, we're going to get into our second number today. So tell us what our second number is.
1: For our second number, we're moving from breaking unconscious habits to intentionally building new ones. Mm-hmm. Have you ever tried to start a new healthy routine, like waking up an hour earlier, doing a daily workout, or even writing a gratitude journal, but you gave up after a couple of days just because it felt way too hard?
0: Yeah, absolutely. I think everyone goes through that, right? In the first month of the year, I bought this beautiful new journal that I thought I could write in, you know, for a year, which lasted only 3 days. So I guess like when we try to build a new habit, the motivation fades so quickly, right?
1: Yeah, we've all been there. It does. But the reason we give up is because we didn't wait long enough for our brain to actually rewire itself. We expect instant results, and that brings us to our second number, 21.
0: 21? You mean like 21 days, I'm guessing, 3 weeks?
1: Exactly. It's not

0: known as the 21-day rule. Mm. The concept was popularized by Dr. Maxwell Maltz, mm-hmm. a plastic surgeon of all things, who wrote about the psychology of success. Mm. He observed it takes his patients a minimum of about 21 days to get used to their new faces.
1: Wow.
0: Or for an old mental image to dissolve and a new one to form.
1: Wow.
0: Today, experts agree that 21 days is the crucial minimum time frame needed for our brain cells to actually memorize a new habit.
1: Oh, wow. That is fascinating to know. It started off from the plastic surgeon.
0: Yeah.
1: Wow. So for the first 20 days, it's going to feel like a massive struggle. But on day 21, it's suddenly starts to click?
0: Yeah, basically. Yeah. When you start a new behavior, your brain has to physically build new neural pathways. Mm. Think of it like walking through a dense, overgrown forest. Mm. And the first time you walk through, it's exhausting. Yeah. You got to push the heavy branches out of the way. Maybe you need your machete. But if you walk that exact same path every day, by day 21, you've created a clear, flat, dirt trail.
1: Mm.
0: The resistance is mostly gone.
1: I love that analogy. Mm. For me, I've tried 21 days to put the toilet seat cover down before flushing. Yes, because my dad always told me, there are lots of germs in there, right?
0: Yeah.
1: Oh, so I did that. I guess, yeah. So day, like on day 5 or day 10, we kind of tend to feel discomfort. And it isn't a sign that we're failing or that we're just lazy. It's simply the feeling of our brain doing the hard physical work of clearing the path, right, in the forest.
0: Yeah, exactly. Mm. Now, some modern educational columns and experts point out a broader rule, the 21 and 66 rule.
1: 21.
0: While 21 days clears the dirt path and drops the resistance, it can take up to 66 days to pave the path. Making it completely automatic and effortless. But those first 21 days are the hardest and most crucial hurdle. But if we quit on day 10 thinking, it's just not for me, we never realize that if we just held on for 11 more days, it would have become so much easier.
1: Wow, this is so motivating. Like, whether we want to start reading more or exercise more, you know, maybe even use those 21 days to break the habit of unlocking our phones, right? 150 times a day. We just need to survive those 3 weeks, right?
0: Right. 21 days is the magic minimum for the brain to accept the new normal. We can't rely on motivation because motivation's emotional and it fades.
1: Right.
0: We need to rely on pure consistency for those first 3 weeks.
1: Yeah, but this number just applies to building a new habit. If we want to build like a new skill, that's a completely different number, right?
0: Yeah, well, that might be a number for another day. But in short, there's a 20-hour rule, 100-hour rule, and 10,000-hour rule. It's that 10,000 hours that puts us in the top 5% of performers for any skill.
1: Wow, top 5%. I guess that's why your daughter, by the way, she's a pro surfer.
0: Yeah.
1: She trains so hard in her sport, right?
0: It is, yeah. Even though she doesn't physically go to school anymore to give her more time to reach that 10,000 hours, she's still so far away from hitting that milestone for a lot of skills that she needs to master.
1: But still, I mean, she's such at a young age and she's paving her way to achieve her dreams. So I think that's just amazing.
0: Oh, yeah. She's only 14.
1: Yeah, she's only 14.
0: But as she likes to say, I'm going to be 16 next year.
1: Sweet 16.
0: Skipping 15.
1: Oh, but still, we are cheering for her, definitely. And I got to say, today's topic was such an eye-opener. Is there a habit that you've actually tried to do and something that you've succeeded or something that you failed? No, I don't want to say failed. Something that you're still trying.
0: Was less successful.
1: Yeah. Is there anything that you've tried, actually?
0: Well, learning Korean is something that I tried.
1: Oh, okay.
0: And I failed miserably. I'm not going to say it was unsuccessful, but I failed. Because I was studying, I had a book, and I was studying a book, and it was Soul Satori. And every time I learned something, and I was so proud of myself, and I would tell my husband, he would say, "That Soul Satori, Busan is like..."

0: this.
1: Oh.
0: And it is like a completely different sentence. Yes. So I just threw the book in the garbage and figured, all right, I call it taxi Korean.
1: Uh-huh. Oh.
0: Because I can answer any question a taxi driver will ask me.
1: Oh, wow.
0: How old I am, uh-huh. Where I'm from, if I'm married, if uh-huh. I've got kids.
1: Oh, you can understand.
0: Yeah, I can do all of that.
1: Oh, wow.
0: But beyond that, uh-huh. Yeah, I mean, I can ask how much something is, uh-huh. And then the ladies at the counter will say, oh, your Korean's so good. Oh, service.
1: Oh, so good.
0: So good. I try to speak Korean, but I mean, it's nowhere near where it should be.
1: Wow, but and still, that's impressive.
0: Yeah, I give up.
1: Don't give up. Never give up. You're doing a good job.
0: It's all right. Yeah. I've got the app now that translates everything. Oh, so
1: thanks to the technology.
0: Thank you, technology. Yes.
1: So anyway, thank you so much for sharing your fun episode and also a great topic for us. And we'll see you next week.
0: See you next week. Okay. Bye.
1: That wraps up part one for today, everyone. Hope you guys enjoyed our conversation. And we're going to take a short breather. And here is GPT by Stacy. And we'll be back at 1 p.m.

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5: 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When you get home, thoroughly wash your hands and feet. 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Keep up to date on weather forecasts for the latest yellow dust information.
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7: The time is now 10 o'clock. It's 1 o'clock, everyone, and you're listening to Sweet Date. For the second hour of our Sunday show, we're bringing back some of the bright, upbeat tracks from this week's flashback segment. Maybe you guys are out on the road, or maybe tidying up at home, or simply taking it slow this afternoon. Wherever you are, let's add a little energy to your Sunday, shall we? Let's begin. Welcome back to Flashback, and we're turning up the nostalgia with some classic Korean dance tracks from the 90s and 2000s. And if your afternoon needs a little lift today, these songs should do the trick. So let's enjoy two nice throwbacks together. First song that we have for you today is 돌아와 by Clone. So this was released in 1999, and this song became one of Clone's signature tracks with its powerful beat, catchy chorus, and energetic performance style. And Clone was known for bringing strong dance music and memorable choreography to the stage, and the song 돌아와 is a perfect example of that energy. Even now, the moment the song starts, it has that instant throwback power, bringing back the sound of dance floors, music shows, and late 90s K-pop excitement. And next up, we have Dreams Come True by SES. This is one of the most beloved songs from first generation K-pop girl group SES. So this was released in 1998. The song showed a dreamy, futuristic side of SES with its soft vocals, those sparkling sound and mysterious atmosphere. And it became one of their representative hits and helped shape the image of the group SES as one of the leading girl groups of the era. It's a song that still feels magical today, nostalgic, stylish, and full of that late 90s charms. So on that note, let's dive into these throwback favorites, 돌아와 by Clone and Dreams Come True by SES.

Welcome back to Flashback, everyone. It's all about those upbeat Korean dance hits from the 90s to the 2000s, the kind of songs that instantly brings up your day, brings up your mood, and bring back those great memories. And up first today, we're going back to the golden era of the first generation in K-pop, and it is 무모한 사랑 by Jack's Kiss. So it has that classic late 90s energy, dramatic, emotional, but still full of that powerful idol group charm. And the title itself says a lot, a love that may be risky, maybe even a little foolish, but still impossible to stop. And that kind of intense feeling was such a big part of K-pop ballads and dance tracks back then. So we're going to take a little trip back in time with Jack's Kiss, okay? And next, we have one of the brightest and most beloved songs from Pinkle, and it is called 내 남자친구에게. From the moment it starts, it brings that sweet, cheerful, late 90s girl group energy right back. And it is playful, innocent, and full of that young love excitement that made Pinkle so loved by fans. And the song here feels like a cute confession letter set to music. Simple, honest, and full of charm. So if you remember this era, guys, enjoy the nostalgia, okay? And if you're hearing it fresh, enjoy the pure brightness of classic K-pop. So without further ado, let's go check out these tracks. 무모한 사랑 by Jack's Kiss, followed by 내 남자친구에게 by Pinkle.

Welcome back to Flashback, everyone. It's all about that high-energy Korean dance hits from the 90s and 2000s to brighten up your day. So first song that we have for you is Goodbye Yesterday by Tobo. So just from the title, you can feel that mix of energy and emotion, saying goodbye to the past, but not in a slow or sad way. The group Tobo had that special ability to make even a slightly sentimental theme feel powerful, fast, and full of movement. And the song brings that classic late 90s dance pop feeling with a driving beat and a chorus that makes you want to sing along. And it's the kind of track that instantly brings back memories of old music shows, cassette tapes, and dance moves that we may or may not still remember. And next up for today's flashback, we have 늑대와 함께 춤을 by 임창정. So this is one of the songs where you can feel his playful charm right away. Im Chang-jung is loved not only for his powerful ballads, but also for songs that show his humor, personality, and performance energy. With a title like 늑대와 함께 춤을, it already sounds fun and a little dramatic, right? The song has that lively, catchy feeling that makes it perfect for this segment. Familiar, entertaining, and full of character. And it's a great reminder of how Korean pop in that era could be funny, theatrical, and seriously addictive at the same time. So let's jump into these classic throwback tracks. First, we have Goodbye Yesterday by Tobo, followed by 늑대와 함께 춤을 by 임창정.

Welcome back to Flashback, everyone. This is where we dive into some high-energy Korean dance hits from the 90s and 2000s. Perfect for giving your day a little boost. First up, the song we have for you is 좋은 사람 있으면 소개시켜줘 by Basis. So this is one of those upbeat 90s songs that instantly puts you in a lighter mood with this catchy melody and refreshing sound. The song became very favorite for many listeners back then. And even the title itself became such a popular phrase, 좋은 사람 있으면 소개시켜줘, that people would jokingly say in real life too. There's a bright, easygoing energy to the track that still feels enjoyable today. And next up after that song, we have 나의 사랑, 나의 신부 by 지오. So this song carries a lively and upbeat vibe that perfectly matches the excitement of being in love. So its smooth rhythm and cheerful melody make it an easy song to enjoy anytime. And there's also this playful, energetic charm to the track that gives it a bright 90s feel. And it's the kind of song that naturally makes you smile and tap along to the beat. So while you guys do that, we're going to go enjoy these two songs back to back. First up, we have 좋은 사람 있으면 소개시켜줘 by Basis, followed by 나의 사랑, 나의 신부 by 지오.

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Welcome back to Flashback, everyone. We're turning up the energy with Korean dances from the 90s and 2000s. The kind of songs that bring back memories and get you moving at the same time in this afternoon. Up first, we have Dash by Baek Ji-young. So this is one of those classic dance tracks that instantly brings back the energy of the late 90s and early 2000s. And around that time, Latin music was also having a huge global boom, and you can feel that influence in the rhythm and the mood of the song. Before Baek Ji-young became widely known for her emotional ballads and K-drama soundtracks, she also had this bold, charismatic dance pop side. And the song that we're going to be listening to today, Dash, has a strong beat, a confident attitude, and that unmistakable retro K-pop energy that makes you want to move right away. And up next after that, we have Steal Away by Park Ji-eun. So this song was released back in 1998, and this track takes us right into that late 90s K-pop vibe. And Park Ji-eun was one of the standout solo artists of her era. Known for her stylish image, unique voice, and a strong stage presence. And this song, Steal Away, has a smooth, mysterious pop sound that feels very much like early K-pop dance music. So on that note, let's go play these two songs in a row. First up, we have Dash by Baek Ji-young, followed by Steal Away by Park Ji-eun.

back on the week, catch a few moments that you may have missed, and enjoy them in a more calm, relaxed Sunday mood. And we'll be back live tomorrow at 12:05 p.m. to start a new week together. But before we go, let's end with one final song. And here is Love Me More by Toshi. Enjoy the rest of your Sunday, everyone, and we'll talk to you again tomorrow.

And that brings our weekend highlights to a close here on Sweet Date. I hope today gave you a nice chance to

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1: Hi everyone, I'm Catherine from Morning Wave in Busan. Do you turn into a hideous monster every time you're behind the wheel? Feeling a little guilty? Well, Busan drivers ranked the lowest in a national survey for driving behavior. But if we practice good driving etiquette, we can all become gentler beings. 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And second, although I do love getting text messages from all of you, don't text and drive. That's a no-no. Good driving etiquette equals safety for all. This campaign is brought to you by Morning Wave in Busan on BEFM. Oh, by the way, tune in to Morning Wave in Busan to get real-time traffic updates. You know your morning commute's better with me, Kat.
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3: 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No parking spaces anywhere. All I've done is drive. And I'm already completely drained. Maybe I'll skip the drive today. Instead of driving, every ride is my time. Put on my headphones, catch a quick nap, or simply gaze out the window without a thought. A morning that used to rush by, finally, feels like my time. Less driving, more living. Take back your time. 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
4: Hello, my name is Liam McIntyre. I'm 9 years old, fourth grader at Yeonji Elementary School. In my family, my mom is Korean and my dad is Canadian. I also have a younger brother. Now, I was born right here in Busan and have lived here my whole life. This city is great because all the activities I can do. I love going to all the beaches and riding my bicycle around the rivers. Being part of this city is great because I get to meet so many different people from all over the world. Thanks for listening to my story, Global City Busan. We're in it together. This campaign was brought to you by BEFM Busan 영어 방송.
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1: I was so busy this morning. I didn't even get to check my messages. I almost got hit.
2: 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Stop right there, Smomby. 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Keep your head up. Look around.
1: What was I doing? 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I'm finally free from being a Smomby.
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Good morning, listeners. You're tuned into the World Classics, and I'm your host, Christopher Temporelli. And on this 17th of May, some wonderful music coming to you, starting with Afternoon in Paris. This is by Benny Golson and a beautifully crafted jazz standard to capture that sense of elegance and sophistication that runs through flowing melody and refined harmonic structure. The tune, light, almost breezy, it evokes that relaxed charm suggested by the title. And Golson's writing is accessible but also musically rich, offering a strong framework for improvisation while maintaining a clear and memorable melodic identity. I just feel like having a little bit of Afternoon in Paris myself. This is Afternoon in Paris from Benny Golson.

And we just heard Afternoon in Paris. And what makes it particularly enduring? Maybe it's its balance between structure and freedom. That's something that we do with our mornings here on the World Classics. We're structured. We have the right pieces and everything. We have a little bit of freedom to talk about it and to have some great ideas. But with Afternoon in Paris, there's also this chord progression giving enough complexity to be challenging, but remaining open and inviting. And the piece, it's really a standard, I guess we could call it now, but it's cool, it's reflective, and a little bit romantic. It's just like an afternoon in Paris. And again, you're tuned into the World Classics. We've got great music coming in our classic garden. That's our first segment. It's where we walk into this garden of classical music. And today, checking out some, just some real hits from the world of classic music. And then in opera theater, we have this history of story and song being explored on the operatic stage. And that's what we do about that. And it's going to be some great music there. So stay tuned in. For right now, if you want to get in touch with us, you can text us at #9050. It will cost 101. You can also chat with us on Kakao Talk. Just look for BEFM, that's Busan Yonghap Bangseong, or come to the website at www.befm.or.kr and click on the World Classics. You are tuned into 90.5 in Busan, 103.3 in Gijeong, Jeonggwan, and Noksan, and it's off to Classic Garden.

music, and we see some kind of rose over there, and we go explore that beautiful classical flower. We have interesting stories, and we have wonderful music. Again, I'm your host, Christopher Temporelli, and we are your World Classics. A dedicated romantic. Hans Pfitzner's Piano Concerto in E-flat Major is a richly expressive work reflecting his commitment to late Romantic traditions. And it's also at that turning point to modernism. Pfitzner, often seen as a conservative voice in early 20th century music, crafted this concerto with a deep sense of continuity. It draws on the legacy of composers like Brahms while maintaining its own introspective and philosophical styles. So it certainly has new ideas coming, but in the early 20th century, people were out there writing lots of kind of wild music, throwing away traditional melody and harmonic sounds, and just kind of making what sounds a little bit, people thought sounded a little bit like noise, those 12 tones, and just kind of ding, ding, ding, ding, that kind of music. And that's not with Pfitzner. He's moving on from the Romantic tradition and kind of developing. And he's also developing a sense of thematic development in the piece. And what does thematic development in a piece mean? That's our classic 101 term. Thematic development is the process of taking a musical idea and transforming it through variation, expansion, or reinterpretation. So as he's taking thematic development in his pieces seriously, he's also developing the Romantic tradition into the 20th century. We're going to hear Hans Pfitzner's music right now from the Piano Concerto in E-flat Major. This is conducted by Christian Thielmann with the Sächsische Staatskapelle Dresden.

Music has a long tradition of story and singing coming together on the stage, and we look at this in opera theater. And today it's going to be a little bit older opera. I'm in that kind of verge between the late Baroque and early classic. This is Le Devin du Village, and it is a charming one-act opera composed by Jean-Jacques Rousseau. It was first performed in 1752, and unlike other grand, highly stylized operas of the time, this work is embracing simplicity and naturalness. It reflects Rousseau's philosophical belief in the purity of rural life. And the story centers on a young couple whose love is tested by misunderstanding and jealousy, only to be restored through the guidance of a wise village soothsayer. I think we could always use a wise village soothsayer in our lives here and there. Nice. The opera is intimate in scale, it's pastoral, and it's going to be very accessible, I think, to our listeners. It was a remarkable success at court. It was performed before King Louis XV and became one of the few operas by a philosopher to achieve widespread popularity. Apparently, Rousseau was even himself a little bit uncomfortable with all that attention, and he avoided meeting the king after the performance. It was a little bit kind of blush, a little bit, having so much wonderful focus on one's opera. We're going to have a great set of performers with this. It's going to be conducted by Sébastien Danrin and the Le Nouveau Caractère. This is music of Rousseau from Le Devin du Village.

0: la ville.
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2: And with that beautiful opera of Rousseau, we're going to close out the first hour. But more music in the second hour coming up shortly. Right now, this is Sunday Morning from the Kenny Drew Trio, and we will be back shortly.

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1: The weather is so nice today. I'm sure this won't be a big deal.
2: A 3-second long lapse in judgment can burn up an entire mountain, which will take 100 years to recover. We can protect these lush forests if you follow these guidelines. First, do not bring flammable materials to the mountains. Second, do not cook or camp in the mountains. Third, do not litter cigarette butts. Your small actions are the first step towards protecting the beautiful forest. This campaign is brought to you by BEFM, 부산 영어 방송.
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4: 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And I'm already completely drained. 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A morning that used to rush by, finally, feels like my time. 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
1: Please be informed that all the programs you hear now are reruns that were aired yesterday. Time in hours, minutes, and seconds mentioned in the program do not reflect the current time.

And welcome back. You're tuned into the second hour of our World Classics, and we just heard Midnight Groove from Brian Simpson. Again, I'm your host, Christopher Temporelli. We've been listening to some wonderful music this morning and more music to come. The World Classics is a morning music show with the idea of waking up together to a great day. And on the second show, we focus in on somewhere over the world. That's where we head to a spot on the planet and we explore its music. And today it's off to, it seems a little exotic to me, Madagascar. And then all that jazz where we jazz up the morning with some wonderful music and an album from Ray Brown. So right now it's off to somewhere over the world.

As we travel with the World Classics to different spots on the planet, today it is off to Madagascar and music of Eric Manana. Eric Manana is one of the most respected figures in contemporary Malagasy music, and he's known for his mastery of the acoustic guitar and his role in popularizing the rich musical traditions of Madagascar, even onto the global stage. And he was born in Antananarivo and grew up in immersion in culture where music is deeply tied to storytelling, to the oral history and social life. From an early age, he demonstrated an affinity for melody and rhythm and eventually developed a signature style blending traditional Malagasy forms with modern influence. So it's a journey in reverence for heritage and also curiosity about the musical evolution. Manana is associated with this Bagazi style. It's a genre rooted in Malagasy folk traditions, emphasizing poetic lyrics, intricate guitar patterns, and subtle rhythmic shifts. And throughout his career, Eric Manana has collaborated with a wide range of international artists, bringing Malagasy music to global audiences. And one of his most notable partnerships is with a French cellist, Régis Guizaveau, and other musicians connected to that world music circle. So we're going to dive in right now, three pieces to start with. This is Tsara Ni Hirani Taniko, Tsi Ferana, and Ni Fityavako An Mama.

and focusing in on the music of Eric Manana here on Somewhere Over the World. We've got Tambazako, Karabato Nafafi, and Ampazaho.

0: 5, 6, 7, 8.
1: Our weekends here on the World Classics would not be complete without some great jazz music, and we do that in All That Jazz. And today it's focusing on Ray Brown's Ray Brown All-Star Big Band. And this stands as a vibrant showcase of his versatility, not only as a jazz musician, you know, as a celebrated bassist, but also as that band leader. And that means someone who's bringing together their understanding of ensemble dynamics and shaping that world as well. This was recorded in a period where big band jazz was evolving more than fading, and the album captured that energy of a large ensemble while maintaining the intimacy and swing associated with small groups. And Brown's leadership is felt throughout. He's got this grounding to the arrangements and that unmistakable sense of timing and tone. And the album features an impressive lineup. You got really top-tier jazz musicians. It's when he says all-star, he absolutely means that. It's a great group. It leans into swing and blues. And ultimately, the album serves as a testament to Ray Brown's broader musical vision and those great stars along with him. This is, again, Ray Brown All-Star Big Band from 1962.

And that was a Great World from Ray Brown, all-star big band. It, you know, incredible with sought-after collaborations, including Oscar Peterson, Ella Fitzgerald. Wow, great music. And that's the way we're going to close out this hour and this show for today. I hope you enjoyed all the great music from the past couple of hours. Remember, we'll be back for you again next weekend with another great round of music. Right now, this is Chamiso from Oliver Mtukudzi, and we'll be back for you next week. Have a wonderful day and week ahead.

I'm DJ Chihi, and this is Culture Crunch. Ever bought a new pair of shoes and suddenly started seeing the same pair everywhere? In psychology, that's called the Bader-Meinhof phenomenon. It's not that more people suddenly started wearing them. Your attention just started noticing them more. Maybe happiness works the same way. It's not always about how big it is, but how often we notice it. So today, why not pause for the small joys passing by? You might find happiness showing up more often than you thought. Here's our first song, 그녀를 만나는 곳 100m 전, Where I Meet Her 100 Meters Ago, by 이상우.

It's time to take a deeper and sharper look at the hottest issues making waves across Korea this week. This is HiPive! Our first story today takes us straight into what many fans are already calling the biggest K-pop battlefield of the year. This May, Korea's top girl groups are all returning at once, launching an all-out showdown for the title of May Queen. And honestly, the competition already feels very intense. Representative girl groups from all four major entertainment companies are making comebacks within the same month, creating an unprecedented

precedented girl group war. Groups representing HYBE, SM, JYP, and YG, the so-called Big Four agencies, have all announced new albums and promotions almost simultaneously. And because these are flagship groups carrying the pride of their companies, global K-pop fans are now paying close attention to Korea once again. With K-pop's global status higher than ever, industry insiders are already predicting that this could become one of the most competitive and spectacular months in K-pop history. But why would all these companies choose the exact same timing? Why all May? Even if it means competing directly with each other. Now, industry experts say this wasn't really a choice. It was more survival strategy. And the biggest reason is June. Major global sporting events, including the upcoming FIFA World Cup season build-up and other large-scale international events, are expected to dominate public attention next month. So instead of avoiding competition, entertainment companies decided to jump directly into the center of the storm this May and maximize buzz while they still could. In other words, if the spotlight was going to become crowded anyway, they chose to make the girl group battle itself the headline. And strategically, it may actually work. And these groups aren't coming back casually. Many are treating this as a critical moment to prove their identity and long-term power. Now, one major point of interest is the musical transformation each group is preparing. JYP's NMIX, for example, is expanding its emotional and lyrical side through a new release written in part by singer-songwriter Han Doro, often called a Gen Z rock star. Meanwhile, ITZY is returning with an album titled Motto, essentially declaring, "We are still powerful." Now, beyond their trademark live vocals and synchronized performances, the album also includes solo tracks from every member, showing off individual skill and maturity gained through years in the industry. Each group is entering this comeback war with very different strengths, concepts, and strategies. And all of them are aiming directly at the hearts of global fandoms. And perhaps the most dramatic comeback of all is still waiting. A legendary group is returning in full after 9 years. And that group is IOI. The project group that once created the national producer phenomenon has officially confirmed a reunion for its 10th debut anniversary. Now, their return on the 29th carries much more weight than simple nostalgia. Why? Because the original audition-based project girl group, the very blueprint for many survival show systems we see today, is stepping back into an industry now dominated by fourth and fifth generation groups. It's almost symbolic. The past, present, and future of K-pop colliding in the same month. And because of that, this May become one of the most dramatic and unforgettable moments in recent K-pop history. So among all these stars, who will truly become this year's May Queen? Something to look forward to. For fans, this may be the most exciting month of the year. Let's take a listen to two songs. Here are Heavy Serenade by NMIX and 웃으며 안녕, Goodbye with a Smile, produced by Jin Young, recorded in 2016. This by IOI.

Those were Heavy Serenade by NMIX and Usumiya Annyeong Goodbye with a Smile by IOI. Now, our second story is about a global K-pop artist who once dominated music stages and is now preparing to take over one of the biggest sporting events on Earth. Global superstar Lisa is reportedly set to perform at the opening ceremony of the 2026 FIFA World Cup. According to FIFA and her agency, Lisa of Blackpink will participate as a main performer at the opening ceremony of the 2026 FIFA World Cup, which will be jointly hosted by the United States, Canada, and Mexico. And this isn't just any World Cup. It will be the first tournament in history featuring 48 countries, the largest FIFA World Cup ever held. That means billions of viewers around the world are expected to tune in. So being selected as one of the faces of that event says a lot about Lisa's global influence and star power. Experts say the answer lies in two things: her fandom and her performance power. The World Cup is one of the rare events that unites every generation, culture, and nationality. And Lisa's influence stretches far beyond Asia, reaching audiences across North and South America, Europe, and beyond. On top of that, she brings explosive stage charisma, strong visual identity, and massive cultural relevance as a fashion icon. In other words, she's not just a K-pop singer anymore. She's become a symbol capable of connecting global youth culture itself. Now, K-pop artists have appeared at global sports events before, but standing at the center of a World Cup opening ceremony feels different. What impact could this have? Industry insiders say Lisa's appearance represents something much bigger than one performance. It shows that K-pop artists are no longer just succeeding on music charts. They're becoming central figures in mainstream global culture. In the past, K-pop was often viewed as a niche genre from Asia. Now, Korean artists are being invited not only to top Billboard charts, but also to lead the narratives of worldwide mega events like the Olympics and the World Cup. So many believe Lisa's appearance could further raise the ceiling for Korean artists entering global entertainment spaces. Lisa is about to stand on one of the biggest stages in the world, and if history tells us anything, she'll be probably set it on fire. Let's take a listen to two more songs. Here are Born Again featuring Doja Cat and Ray by Lisa, and Thunder also by Lisa.

Those were two songs by Lisa, Born Again featuring Doja Cat and Ray, and Thunder. Now moving on to our third story, it's another proud moment for K-pop. This time, K-pop's global status is being recognized, somewhere surprisingly symbolic, on official postage stamps. Blackpink is becoming the first female K-pop artist to receive official commemorative stamps in Korea. Korea Post recently announced that it will officially release a special stamp collection celebrating the 10th debut anniversary of Blackpink on June 16th. Now, this is extremely rare. Government-issued commemorative stamps are usually reserved for major historical events or highly respected national figures. Among active musicians, only BTS had previously received this honor. And Blackpink is now the first female K-pop act ever to do so. Which makes this even more symbolic because living public figures almost never appear on Korean stamps. Traditionally, Korean stamp policy avoids using living individuals unless they're presidents or exceptional historical figures. But Blackpink became an exception. Why? Because over the last decade, they've helped elevate Korea's global image in extraordinary ways. They became the first Asian artist to headline Coachella and the first K-pop act to perform at London's Hyde Park Festival. This stamp collection is essentially the Korean government officially recognizing their cultural impact. So, what exactly will the stamps include and how are global fans reacting? The 10 stamp designs will feature album visuals and milestone moments for Blackpink's 10-year career. Special packets featuring portraits and stage photos of the members will also be released. And fan reactions are already explosive. Korea Post has even prepared multilingual purchasing systems for international fans in English, Japanese, and Chinese ahead of online pre-orders. People are already predicting an online stamp open run from fans around the world, and it's honestly a fascinating moment. K-pop merchandise becoming an official government-issued collectible exported globally. A tiny stamp may seem small, but inside it is an entire decade of Blackpink's history. And now those stories are about to travel all around the world. Let's take a listen to two songs by Blackpink. Here are How You Like That and Pink Venom.

Those were How You Like That and Pink Venom by Blackpink. Now, our fourth story takes us to Mexico, where one concert didn't just fill a stadium. It practically shook an entire city. BTS recently proved its global power once again by turning Mexico City into a sea of excitement. BTS held a three-day concert series at a massive stadium in Mexico City, selling out all three nights and drawing around 150,000 fans. But what shocked people even more was what happened outside the venue. Thousands of fans without tickets flooded the surrounding streets, creating scenes so massive that parts of the city had to be temporarily controlled. And before the concerts even began, BTS members reportedly accepted an official invitation from the Mexican president and appeared at the presidential palace balcony overlooking Zocalo Square, where around 50,000 fans had gathered. Mexico was completely swept up in BTS fever. So how did BTS connect so deeply with local fans beyond language and borders? Experts say one key factor is respect. During the concerts, BTS incorporated Mexican culture directly into the performances. They featured dancers wearing lucha libre, wrestling masks, enjoyed popular local street snacks like banderilla, and even surprised fans with songs mentioning Mexico City in the lyrics. The members also spoke Spanish on stage to thank fans personally. Rather than simply performing at Mexico, they celebrated with Mexico. And that sincerity resonated deeply. Muchos gracias! Now, the economic impact was also enormous. According to the Mexico City Chamber of Commerce, the concerts generated around $175 million in economic impact, well over 150 billion won. Hotels, tourism, transportation, restaurants, and local businesses all benefited from the massive influx of international fans. You know what? At this point, BTS is no longer just a music act. They've become a global economic force. A single concert series creating economic impact large enough to affect an entire city. That's the scale we're talking about. For fans in Mexico, these concerts will probably remain unforgettable memories for the rest of their lives. And BTS continues proving that music really can cross every border. Let's take a listen to two of their songs. Here are Idol and Dynamite by BTS.

Guillemet Museum in Paris. The exhibition includes 333 precious artifacts, including national treasures such as golden crowns, golden belts, earrings, and necklaces from the Silla Kingdom. It's a massive showcase introducing the brilliance and artistry of the so-called Kingdom of Gold that existed on the Korean Peninsula around 1500 years ago. And it's happening right in the center of Europe's cultural capital. Transporting more than 300 priceless artifacts overseas is no small task. This exhibition required intense planning, strict security, and extremely careful transportation procedures from the very beginning. It's also the largest Silla-focused exhibition ever held in Europe. And culturally, it says something important. Global curiosity about Korea is no longer limited to K-pop and K-dramas. People are now becoming deeply interested in Korea's ancient history and traditional art as well. And local reactions in Paris have been overwhelmingly positive. Visitors and French media outlets have been praising the incredible craftsmanship and beauty of the Silla gold artifacts. Many expressed amazement that a kingdom from the 5th and 6th centuries possessed such advanced gold-working techniques. They also described the exhibition as presenting a mysterious and refined Eastern aesthetic, different from anything found in Western ancient art. Now, experts say this exhibition could become another major turning point for Korea's cultural soft power. Because behind today's globally successful K-pop and Korean pop culture lies a much deeper cultural foundation built over thousands of years. And now that historical depth is being introduced to the world in a much more visible way. Just like the shining golden crowns of Silla, we hope the deep roots and beauty of Korean culture continue to shine brightly in the hearts of people all around the world. And that's all for today's High Five, but we'll be back next week with more fascinating hot issues from Korea. Hope you enjoyed it today. And hoping you'll have a beautiful, dreamy Sunday, we'll sign off with two songs. Here are Toamsan Mountain, Toamsan by Song Chang-sik, and Not a Dream by Song So-hee. This has been your DJ Chihi. See you again tomorrow at 11 a.m. KST for more culture to crunch on. Bye-bye. Keep crunching. 토함산에 올랐어라 해를 안고 앉았어라

Get up, turn up the volume, because this is DJ Isak, and I hope that you're ready, because K-Poppin' with DJ Isak starts now.

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1: Welcome to K-Poppin' here on Arirang Radio. I'm your host, Isak. It is May 17th. Happy Sunday. But what I'm going to start us off today with Between Us, Tim. Tim literally means space. So if you're learning Hangul, if there's a crack or like a space in between the wall and a desk, that's also called Tim. So if you say like there's Tim between us, that means like space. That's why a lot of song titles have this in the title, because they're talking about like the space in between you and how they don't want that space in between you, or maybe they're feeling the space in between you. That's why like the breakup feels like it's inevitable. So today's Excuse Me Day and our Indie on Sunday Day. Of course, we have another great list of Indie on Sunday artists. And I've got some fun Excuse Me's today. Again, K-pop and fam, there's a reason why you and I are family, because we definitely think alike, because a lot of the Excuse Me Todays are just like, is this me? Like, is God, are you looking into my life and putting this out as our listeners sending an Excuse Me? Like, are you, what is this? Is this are you trying to use my exact things against me? Like, I don't know what this is, but our K-pop and fam apparently are on the same page as me, so we're gonna try to excuse each other. So Excuse Me and Indie on Sunday are happening today. Now, due to recent updates, we have been told that we should be giving a heads up to our K-pop and fam about pre-recording. So there's going to be a few pre-recordings next week, algorithm music included. So we really, really, really would appreciate if you guys speed up sending in your algorithm musics for us. We're going to be recording that pretty early in the week. So if you guys can send it like now would be much appreciated, so that we can get everything together, organize it, and then play it for you guys, because we don't want you guys to miss it. So normally you have a full week to send in your algorithm music, kind of let the creative juices sink in a little bit. But this week, I apologize for the rush, but we really do need your messages ASAP. So check out our K-Poppin' page. It's pinned for you. Start sending those in, because we need them like yesterday. Now, who's joining us in the studio next week? Tomorrow, Jeongkoon is joining us in the studio. Kono is, I kind of get Kilgo Bongo vibes from Kono. The reason is because he's funny. He's got such a great personality and he sings so well. Apparently, he dropped some more music recently, so we're going to sit down with him, talk about it, and all that other fun stuff. So if you have any more questions or messages for him, please do that. Thursday, Hatin's going to be joining us in the studio. For those of you who watch Sky Castle, we all lie. That's her. She was recently on Sing Again, which also kind of brought some attention to her as well. I think it's going to be a pretty great interview. So definitely looking forward to next week's lineup, because we got some two soloists that really pack the vocals. So I hope that you are ready for that. A quick reminder that for the IG account that we have, so our K-Poppin' IG has only one pin post, and that's always two. So the artists of the week, so who's going to join us in the studio that week, and then our algorithm music are the only two pin posts that we have. So I think that a lot of our K-pop and fam might be under the understanding that you can't participate with any other segments. That is not true. Every single one of the shows here on K-Poppin' is participatable.

You want to send in balance battle questions? That is acceptable too. If you have years you want me to look at for our On This Day, that is also requestable. For the weekends, excuse me, is 100% you guys. So sending these in, we've been getting a lot, actually. So I haven't really been worried too much on this. But Let The Music is also a acceptable request as well. If there has been an artist that maybe I briefly talked about in our On This Day, but we didn't end up actually listening to the artist, or maybe we did, and I only kind of skim the top of the information of that artist, and you were piqued. You were like, ew, Isaac, I really like that artist you played on this day earlier this week. Could you kind of give us a rundown of that artist in a little bit more detail? Pidinimo and I will find a versus if the teams are similar or the artist is similar, and we're just going to give you the information that you need. Indie on Sunday, you actually have been very hands-on this, but I just want to remind any of our newer listeners, if you want to participate with any of the segments, it is available. If you don't know the name of the segments, it's on our homepage. So you can just be like, Isaac, second hour on a Sunday, that segment was really cool. Can I request an artist? Go for it. You don't even have to know the name of the segment, because just tell us when it was. Because I do tell you guys, hey, you're listening to the second hour or the first hour of the show. Just tell me what day and what hour we're listening, like first hour, second hour, and then we know what you're talking about. So please do send those in. So how do you listen to K-pop? And my show is between 12 to 2 p.m. KST every single day. The rerun is 3 to 5 a.m. For those of you who like to check us out on Jeju Island, it is 88.7 megahertz in Jeju City. So get put as 80.1. Jeju is 101.9. 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Sander's on the track with Hasan, Oblique Line, and then we've got Kuing after that with Bosakam, The Little Box, and I'll see you guys back after this with our Excuse Me.

0: plans are for postponing and resolutions are for breaking, right? So, what's your excuse today? From missed goals to broken promises, tell us everything here on K-Pop and World by saying it's okay and laughing it off. So everybody, spill the tea. Now, I have a question. God or whatever universe being, do you guys have a CCTV in my house? 이렇게 뭐 신이 뭐 이렇게 CCTV 달았나요? Now, quick question, because less of the messages that came out today are just like, Now, the first one is, Isaac, I was taking your advice and I was planning on not watching the American dramas with subtitles. So you were going to watch them without subtitles, right? But they're just so helpful.
1: 어, 맞아요. 저도 자막 켜놓고 봐요.
0: Wait, I watched the subtitles. So wait, you know the videos where people are just like, they're watching a drama in their native language and they watch the subtitles and then they look away and they're like, that, I'm like that too. I do not know where I would have lived without subtitles before, because even if it's my native language, I am going to be watching the subtitles. Now, I think that this listener actually is the one that texted or DM'd me a couple of weeks back. So I get DMs every once in a while from our Korean listeners like, Isaac, how do I speak English better? And the way that I learned Korean was being submerged into the culture. So like I had no choice. It's survival 101. Like I needed to learn the language. But other than that, as I have taught adults in language, if you don't have a partner to help you pick up the language even better, have American dramas be your friend. And with that, watch the drama. So watch an episode of your favorite drama with Korean subtitles, okay? Get the vibe of what the episode is saying, right? You know, what the characters are doing and whatnot. Then go back, rewatch said episode with American subtitles, and this is going to help you read and connect the sentences. And I say that you don't have to turn the subtitles off, just keep the English subtitles on, just don't read it in Korean. 한글 자막만 끄세요. 영어 자막으로 보세요. 아예 끄지 마시고 그냥 영어 자막으로만 보세요. That would be better, because I need subtitles as well. So just keep the English on, like keep the language that you're trying to learn on, and it would be better. The second one is, Isaac, what do I do? Last week, I was going to clean the bathroom. I was, but my cleaning gloves had a hole in them. This is a sign from the universe, right? So like, again, how did you know I was trying to clean my bathroom? How did you know? Okay, this is something that my aunt taught me, though. 우리 이모가 알려준 거예요. Don't wait to clean the bathroom. Clean as you live. So like, don't be like, okay, today from like top to bottom, I'm going to like, you know, tackle the whole shower. Don't do that. Like have the cleaning products with you every once in a while. And like before you go to the shower, like one night, like just spray a little bit of like the gunk remover and then like spray as like before you shower. And it like it lessens the load. So you're not tackling the whole thing. Hopefully that helped both of you guys. And we have our official story coming up next. And again, I feel very outed. So let's see. Hearts to Hearts is on the track with Focus. Newest is after that with Earphone. And our official story is coming up next.

0: DJ's Hug and K-Pop, and I made a promise to myself earlier this month that I would officially decide to cut back on caffeine. But then, on my way to work, I saw this new drink at a cafe that I don't even usually go to. And I mean, honestly, who can resist a new drink release? I told myself it was just going to be a one-time thing, but then they gave me a stamp loyalty card. And now I feel like it would be a waste if I didn't collect all the stamps. So basically, I'm just being, you know, responsible and going to the cafe every day now. Uh-oh. Uh-oh. Uh-oh. So I'm guessing that the new release drink was actually good. 그 신상 커피, 그 신상 메뉴가 맛있었나 보죠? Because if I went to a cafe that had a new drink, and even if they gave me a stamp coupon card, if it wasn't good, I wouldn't find myself coming back. So I'm guessing that the drink was enough to seduce you back into drinking more caffeine. Okay, hold on though. Since we're on the topic of caffeine, I like my caffeine too. I do. And I'm not going to try to yuck somebody's yum. I'm not. But like, I am a little concerned because I think I told you guys this briefly. Not too long ago, P님 and our K-pop and team, we went to go get coffee. And we went to like an official coffee chain here in Korea. What is up with the coffee chains in Korea making collaborations with energy drinks and coffee shots? Are you trying to kill people? Like, I get it. Like, certain people, you know, during their college days, like, they got hooked on, like, adding an espresso to an energy drink so that they can get through tests. Or, you know, I feel that a lot of residents at hospitals, they probably drink this too, you know, doctors as well. But, like, do we have to sell it at, like, why? I hope that our listeners not listen. You don't drink that much. 우리 청취자분은 그 정도 드시는 건 아니죠? Please don't tell me you're putting espresso shots into your energy drinks. Please don't. I'm not a doctor, but that does not sound healthy at all. Okay, we're going to talk about coffee, caffeine, and other ways to do this. In the meantime, though, Rose is on the track with Apatu. And then we've got Zero Base One with their track of Uzumanji and I, and more of the shows coming up next.
1: 태양이가 좋아하는 랜덤 게임 랜덤

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4: So our main story for today is one of our K-pop and fam was trying to cut back on caffeine, and I'm guessing it's actually coffee, not just caffeine in general, but just like, because they're talking about going to a cafe and then trying a new menu. So I'm guessing that you're a coffee lover. Now, Koreans love our coffee. Koreans' obsession with coffee, I think, is pretty intense. So coffee is a really big deal here in Korea. Americano, ice Americano is a very big deal here in Korea as well. Now, I have a question for our listener. Do you really want to cut back? 정말로 끊고 싶은 거예요? Like, do you really want to cut back on caffeine? Because soda has caffeine. 탄산음료도 카페인 있고요. Like, if depending on the type of soda that you're drinking, there's going to be caffeine in your sodas too. Energy drinks have caffeine too. Coffee milk in Korea, depending on the brand, has a lot of caffeine in it. 아닌 것 같지만 커피 우유도 카페인이 되게 많아요. If you look at the amount of caffeine that's in there, it's actually a lot higher than you might expect. So if caffeine is your main goal, then you might want to look at your drinks in general. Like, what are you drinking? Is it just coffee? Or are you drinking sodas that have caffeine in them as well? Even though it might be zero sodas, depending on the type of soda you're drinking, there's going to be caffeine in there. Are you a coffee milk type of a person? So if you really want to just cut back on caffeine itself, then we might want to look for alternatives. So if you are a soda drinker, it's not so much of the zero part or like in the diet drink part. It's more of what kind of sodas are you drinking? Try to choose one that does not have caffeine in it, like a different flavor probably. When it comes to coffee, there's a lot of coffee alternatives out there these days. And decaf, I know people hate decaf, but like that can be an option as well. If you're drinking certain types of milk, you might want to double check that too. There's some other ways to do so. So I'm going to give you some help that I saw on the internet. Irene is after this with Biggest Fan, and the X was after that with Cream Soda. Yeah, Cream Soda doesn't have caffeine. So these two are the tracks back to back, and more of our Excuse Me is coming up next.

All right. So we have a listener who's trying to cut back on caffeine. So I'm trying to figure out if it's just caffeine that you're trying to cut back on or if it's just coffee that you're trying to cut back on. Some people might drink black tea because Hongcha also has caffeine in it. So if for you bubble tea lovers, bubble tea has caffeine in it, depending on the tea that you're getting. Black tea tends to have caffeine. So if the caffeine is what you're trying to take away from, that's fine. But if coffee is the only trigger for you, if you have black tea or you have something else that has caffeine, like you have a soda that has caffeine in it and that doesn't give you the jitters, but just coffee does. Then there's some other alternatives. In Korea, we have a brand that mixes lion's mane, which is a type of mushroom, into the coffee. And so what it is it's an instant coffee powder. But because they mix that particular mushroom in it, it's supposed to lessen the blow of caffeine, but also keep the flavor. Pidinim and I have been obsessed with orzo these days. It is barley. So it's barley tea. It's boricha. But it's in like a more nuttier, more like coffee-ish type of a form. So even for me, I tend to like orzo tea. There's many different brands out there for orzo tea. It's just like it's a powder that smells really nutty. And if you're wanting something that has a similar bitter taste, this could be it for you. Because if you just go out and go to buy boricha in Korea or like barley tea, I feel that it's really subtle. Like the flavor in Korea when we have boricha, it's very subtle, but these orzo powders tend to be a little bit more on the more impactful side. And so if you wanted the similar flavor, like that nutty bitterness, that would be a alternative as well. I've been drinking this recently quite a lot, especially on like nights where I want something coffee-like but without the caffeine. So there's a lot of different things out there right now that could

takeaway from coffee. So if you're solely just trying to cut back because of the jitters, then you might want to find where the jitters are coming from. Because if it's not being caused by other teas or caffeine drinks like sodas and stuff like that,

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2: Okay, fam. So we're wrapping up the first hour before I see you back with our Indie on Sunday. So for our listener, try to find what kind of caffeine you're trying to cut back on. So if it's just coffee, there's a lot of other coffee substitutes out there that you could try to get the similar taste, but not the jitters. If it's other caffeine in general, like, you know, actually getting it from sodas or any type of black teas or anything like that, if that also aggravates you and gives you the jitters too, you might want to look into trying to rearrange that as well. But you got this. And if you aren't getting the jitters, I think that you should be fine. Also, just drink a lot of water. You're supposed to drink more water if you have more caffeine because it dehydrates you. So just think about that as well. So Gak Sogak, our favorite indie artist, is going to help us continue on with the show and take us out of the first hour with 모든 궤적, or a trace of us in our 2K pop, and is coming up next.

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1: I was so busy this morning. I didn't even get to check my messages. I almost got hit.
2: Here comes the safety hero. Stop right there, Smomby. 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Keep your head up. Look around.
1: What was I doing? 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I'm finally free from being a Smomby.
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BFM follows regulation and guidelines of the Korean Communication Standard Commission. Song Hyun-suk is in charge of programming and production as a director of Busan English Broadcasting. Ha Jung-wook is in charge of advertisement as the executive manager of administrative at project office. Thank you for starting your day with BFM Busan 영어 방송.

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1: Please be informed that all the programs you hear now are reruns that were aired yesterday. Time in hours, minutes, and seconds mentioned in the program do not reflect the current time.

Hello, hello, hello. Welcome to another weekend episode of For My Busan. You know, yesterday I said I'll see you tomorrow, and here I am. Look at that. I predicted the future, and people want to know the future. They always ask, do you know the future? They ask the Saju, they ask the shamans. But if we already knew the future, it wouldn't really be a real future. Yeah, it's kind of meta, because the future is unknown, and that's what makes it the future. We're forced to think carefully about our choices, to ponder, to speculate, right? And what matters, I guess, is not predicting the future, but shaping it, how we want it to be, based on how we live today. So let's make today count, everybody. And you've made a good start by tuning in to For My Busan. I'm your host, Laura McCluggie.

0: Hello, hello. Welcome to For My Busan. I'm your host, Laura McClucky. This is the Sunday edition of our show here at Busan English Broadcasting, BEFM. 부산영어 방송입니다. 반갑습니다. How are you? How was your Saturday night? What did you do yesterday, Park PD?
1: Chicken.
0: Eh?
1: Chicken.
0: You ate chicken? How is it? How was it?
1: It was good.
0: What kind of chicken did you have?
1: Baked chicken.
0: Baked chicken. 무슨 어떤 브랜드인 줄 알아요. 오, 맛있다. 근데 I love that, and it's very, very crispy on the outside. So 맛있다. Good. I like that chicken. I do like a sogum gui. Yeah, I like a sogum gui for a chicken. What did I do yesterday? Yesterday night, I did. Oh, guess what I did? Nothing exciting. I sat in my house. I studied. Yeah, I promise you, once this is finished, I will no longer talk about studying, but it's just my life at the moment. So that's the only thing that I have to tell you. I've got nothing exciting to tell you, like, oh, I went and did this or that. No, sadly. But yesterday, I was telling you that this is BEFM, Busan English FM, and then I got very confused about FM. But it's so funny. So FM, I was like, it's the FM. What is it? It means frequency modulation. So it's like the channel. It's a channel marker. So there you go. Just FYI. Because I felt very not so smart yesterday, you know? This is something that I actually learned long time ago. And I said it so often that I completely forgot what it meant. But to be fair, I forget what I had for breakfast in the morning. So it's not surprising. But anyway, welcome to BEFM. We've got a whole show for you today. Lots of cool stuff going on. And lovely to have you with us for another show here at our lovely Centum City Broadcasting Station. Where are you just now? Are you in Busan? Maybe you're not even in the country. Anyway, nice to have you. Do you know what you're doing tomorrow? You don't know. You assume, but you don't know, right? Would you rather live, here's the question people always ask. Would you rather live knowing the future or not knowing at all? But I think we don't know at all. We've got an idea and we plan for things. And so it feels like we know the future based on our past and our present. I think if we spend too much time in thinking about the future or the past, we spend our lives kind of in discomfort. But if we're thinking about the future, you know, planning is fun. It's like imagination, isn't it? And one of the things that's very interesting here in Korea and other places in the world, yes, but especially Korea, is that fortune telling is on the rise. It has been on the rise for a long time. And some people, I mean, the market now is huge because you've not only got fortune telling from, you know, Saju.

and what do you say, Saju 1, Saju Sa, Saju Za? Saju. What is the person that does Saju? Saju 하시는 분. 부당? Anyway, 점쟁이들, shamans, or, you know, fortune tellers, and also online. So online apps, online services, even people are using AI to tell their fortunes, because Saju especially is based on numbers. It's based on a scientific statistical analysis of etc. But people, when they're facing big decisions or serious concerns, they visit fortune tellers to ask about the future. Have you done it? Have you been, Park PD? Have you been? Saju? One time? Was it right? What did they say? It was right? Wow, they took your money, eh? How much was it? 비싸요? 5만 원? 뭐? 비싸지도 않고, 뭐, 싸지도 않고. But anyway, it's right for some people, but some people have also started using AI to predict the future in a simple way. These systems, of course, it's AI. They're not taken too seriously, but some people do, you know, believe it. These AI systems base their answers on collected data to make predictions. That's what it is. And in China, an AI-based fortune-telling system has become very popular among young people. For young Chinese users, it's become part of daily life. And it's because it's, you know, you can go between traditional and Eastern methods, Western tarot cards, face or palm reading, you're doing photos, and it instantly responds, and it's free. And people would prefer it. You know, they think the AI is more empathetic, is more personal than humans, and it's more likely not to try and cheat you. So on the other hand, though, critics argue that AI fortune telling is vague, it's general, and it seems personal, but it's ultimately shallow and misleading, because guess what? It's a machine. And of course, nobody knows the future, but I believe in manifestation in some way. And I believe in shaping your own future. So if you want something to happen tomorrow, you've got to make it part of your reality today. You've got to plan it, execute it. You've got to, you know, be the change. Be the change you want to see. The future's not come, but tomorrow, you never know what's going to happen. All right. Lots coming up for you, My Home, My Busan, Monday Groove, and lots of music in between. So let's get into it. Sunroof by Nikki Ure and Hey Daisy.

Thank you for tuning in to For My Busan. I'm Laura McCluckey, and this is BEFM. 부산여고 방송입니다. 반갑습니다. All right, let's keep on going. Another song break, I think. Atomic Kitten, The Tide Is High.

0: comment ça va?
1: Oh, je ne parle pas le français parce que je suis écossais. Alors,
0: today we have someone very, very special for our My Home, My Busan. I don't know how to say that in French. How can I say My Home, My Busan?
2: Ma maison.
0: Ma maison, ma Busan. Ah. We have the beautiful and wonderful Naomi from France. Bonjour.
3: Bonjour.
0: Bonjour. Nice to see you. This is the segment, of course, where we invite someone into the studio who is not from Korea, not from Busan, but is living here and enjoying life. So let's get to know you. And by the way, in our YouTube live,

0: 5, we've got Neme Pascal. Is it Pascale or Pascal?
1: Pascal.
0: Pascal. So Pascal is mama.
1: My mom.
0: Mama. So mom says she's very proud of you.
1: Oh, thank you, mom, for tuning in.
0: So let's get into it. Tell us about you, Naomi.
1: Well, I'm from France, obviously, and I first arrived in Korea, Busan exactly, 2 years ago, after a 6 years long study and corporate job. I decided to just take like the wildlife and just come here, and I've been loving it so far.
0: Yeah. Korea looks good on you.
1: Oh, thank you.
0: I don't know what skincare you're using, but you are bling bling. Okay, so you were in a corporate job. What were you doing before?
1: I was a banker.
0: Okay.
1: I was in what we call in my country sandwich course. Mm-hmm. I was half of the week at school, university, and then the rest of the week I was at the bank working like a regular employee.
0: Sandwich course. Sounds delicious. Sign me up. Okay, so what made you get into that?
1: Well, it's all of about circumstances. Mm. Basically, I quit my job, and then I decided that I wanted a new life. I was pretty fluent in English. My mom's an English teacher, so it really helped. And then I decided to take like a break for a few months, and then a friend recommended Busan, and then here we are
0: today. And here we are today, and you're finding yourself on our show. This is, I don't want to say arguably, but statistically, the best show at BEFM, right? Right, Park PD, 맞아요. 그렇습니다. So do you speak Korean as well?
1: Well, after 2 years, I can say I can hold a conversation. But difficult conversation is a little bit off the topic for now, but I'm sure I will.
0: Okay. So let me butcher the French language. We've got Kufrinim saying c'est trop beau, bon courage, boubou.
1: Bon courage, c'est trop courage. Beau. Kufrinim? Can you say
0: it? Is it boubou?
1: Boubou.
0: Or it's B-O-U.
1: B-O-U. It's my boyfriend.
0: It's your boyfriend. Oh, c'est trop beau. C'est trop. Why trop?
1: Trop means like very. Like a lot.
0: So is it like more emphasis than très?
1: Of course. Like très is like mid, but trop is like trop.
0: Super. Like c'est trop beau. Bon courage.
1: Yeah.
0: So lovely. Je t'aime, je t'aime, and all the je t'aimes. So listen, why don't you tell us a bit about where you're from? You're from France, but where?
1: Well, I'm in the city of castles. I mean, from the city of history, which where we can find a lot of like bond between England, also Scotland. We have lots of history there. Hence why we have a lot of castles. Lots of tourists come during the summer to visit our beautiful castle. My city is called Tours. And I've been loving it growing up there. It has been a long, wild ride before I came living in Paris and then after Busan.
0: Yeah. Interesting. So can I ask you, feel free to tell me a lie, but how old are you?
1: Well, I've been told recently.
0: You can lie, it's fine.
1: I've been told I look 22, which is very flattering considering I'm about to be 28.
0: 28? Yeah. Okay, well, that's still very young. That's still very young. Very, very young. Okay, well, that's nice. 프랑스어도 듣고 싶네요. 24, C1 Junim. She's 28. Well, about 27. 27. 프랑스어도 듣고 싶네요. Okay, so everybody wants to hear some French. So can you tell us, I don't know, say whatever you want to say.
1: Something a little beautiful?
0: Yeah. Invite us to your...
1: J'adore Busan, venez vite en France.
0: Yes. The vie en rose.
1: Oh, exactly. Your pronunciation is so good.
0: Thanks very much. Thanks very much. Yeah, I did study French in school, actually. You just mentioned they have a big connection to Scotland and England in France. Oh, I can pass over the England stuff. But Scotland, for me, like, I'm Scottish. And we are very proud of the fact that Mary, Queen of Scots, came from France as a child and, you know, came to Scotland and became the Scottish Queen.
1: Yeah.
0: And so...

0: France and Scotland have a very strong connection. And yeah, we love it. We love it. So, French food, Korean food. What's the lowdown? Give us your real thoughts.
1: Real, deep
0: thoughts. Don't say any bad words, but give us your true feelings.
1: Okay, after 2 years, sorry, I love Korean food.
0: But
1: French food is just top tier.
0: And why is that?
1: I'm French, so I just always come back to my roots. Mm. So, okay, I have a brother, older brother, and then before I came here, he introduced me to, don't be shocked, please, but kimchi, baguette, and butter.
0: Okay, sounds good.
1: Well, it was shocking to people, but it's actually so good.
0: So delicious. Because kimchi is so fermented taste, and it's spicy. But when you've got the butter or cheese, kimchi and cheese, best combination. Kimchi pizza. Oh, have you ever tried kimchi pizza? You've never had a cheese pizza with kimchi on top. Pakbidi, you've never lived. Come on, you need to start living life. It's so delicious. Yeah, the butter and everything together. So one of my favorite things is going to France and getting fresh bread and having like just butter and ham.
1: I know the feeling.
0: Just delicious, right? Yeah. But what is the thing that you are most homesick about being here in Busan?
1: Just Busan and Korea, South Korea in general is very fast compared to my country. Mm. And I'm little bit missing the slow life.
0: Right.
1: Like just slowing down, sitting at the cafe near like a little bit of lake or just a bridge of view and just...
0: Yeah. That's what happens, I think. When you're in a big city, you have to consciously make time and make the moments for peace. Exactly. Because it is a big... Like when you come from a place that has castles, tourists, yes, but castles, and it's just a different vibe from being in the big city. So speaking of which then, you came to Korea 2 years ago.
1: Yeah.
0: Roughly.
1: Exactly.
0: What are you studying and why?
1: First, when I arrived, I was starting from zero again. I graduated back in France and then I came here. I wanted to learn the language first because I couldn't come here and not understand anything. And it took me a year and a half, I would say. After I was done being pretty comfortable and fluent, I found myself loving hospitality, tourism. And I thought to myself, why not start studying again? Because I can do it. And tourism just like poked into my heart.
0: Yeah. Hospitality and tourism is a nice industry, and especially it's an industry that I think is always evolving, always interesting, and it's about people. It's really about people, and it's so special to hear stories. So what are some of the challenges that you've had living here?
1: Oh, wow. So many. I would say it was very different from the beginning until now. At the beginning, it was like a struggle to understand each other, like just basic conversation at the store or at the mart. I was like, oh, okay, give me time to just process what I heard. I don't understand anything. And now, because I'm eager to learn more about Korean language, it's about deep topics. I want to go and dive in with deep conversation. Maybe it's also my personality, but I just like, oh, I cannot speak more. I want to.
0: It's very stressful. When you can speak to this level and you want to be able to have this conversation, it's very stressful. It'll happen, but it's like on the way, it's so tap-tap-tap. It really is. So what's your favorite thing about Busan?
1: Oh, the sea, the people, the sun. Oh my God. I love like being able to walk and just like 30 minutes-ish, I'm at the beach. And I'm just enjoying like hearing the sea and the wind and just like, I love Busan for that.
0: Yeah. What are some of your special experiences being here?
1: In Busan, I would say just being able to just walk and going from a neighborhood to another is completely different. In South Korea in general, it's like every city, every province is so different, has something local to offer. For me, it's so rich and I feel like so like lucky to be able to be a

0: like to experience this.
1: Yeah. And has your mom ever visited you while you've been here?
0: No, but she will.
1: Mama? She will. Mama?
0: Come.
1: Ma mère? How can you say come to Busan?
0: Viens à Busan, maman. Viens.

0: That's bonjour. Bonjour. It's like bonjour, no? What are you saying? Bonjour. Your mum says, of course we will come to see you and visit.
1: Oh, finally.
0: See, you've said it publicly now, mum. So that is like binding. We will, 다시 보게 할 수 있지. We can do the watch again. So this is out there in the public record. I love it. What about some cultural differences, Naomi?
1: Oh, wow. First, I mentioned people being fast here, right? Sorry. In my country, it's the opposite. Like, I would take a basic example. Mm-hmm. Train in my country.
0: What is it?
1: You will leave on time to go to work, let's
0: trains,
1: say.
0: Yeah.
1: But you will never, never, never arrive like on early time. Or on time. Always late.
0: The trains are always late, public transportation.
1: Oh, yeah. All the time. All the time.
0: So, yeah, same in Scotland. So being in Korea, everything is so punctual.
1: Yeah. Oh, wow. It was life changing. Yeah. Even like when I take the taxi, I'm early.
0: Yeah. Wow. A lot of taxi drivers speed a little too fast, though, so just be safe. Put your seatbelts on, everybody. Drive safe out there. C1 Junim, can I ask you a question from one of our listeners?
1: Sure.
0: C1 Junim says, 프랑스 사람도 에펠탑 자주 안 가겠죠? 부산 사람이 해운대에 자주 안 가듯이요. 가듯이요. So did you understand?
1: Yes.
0: So what is your answer?
1: It's true.
0: Yeah.
1: We don't. Yeah. I've lived in Paris for quite, like, almost 4 years. Mm-hmm. We don't go. Like, we go when we are on school trip or with family mm-hmm. when we don't live there. But after a while, we just cross. Meh.
0: Meh. Oh, there it is. Oh, yeah. So basically, for anyone who didn't understand the Korean, C1 Junim said, so French people don't go to the Eiffel Tower, right? What about, like, the Louvre?
1: We do go, but I would say after a few years, it has been so crowded that we just like avoid crowded weekends or time, but we do go, but not that often.
0: Yeah. I was planning a trip to France this year, actually, and it, because of the current political situation, we decided to postpone it, but I was looking at how to book the museum tickets, and it is all done now by a time schedule, and you have to book in advance online, and you can go on the day, but you probably won't get something. You line up for hours, and I thought, I don't want to. I don't want to elbow my way. It's like going on the subway at rush hour. No, I'm like you. I want a slow life. Yeah. What about some? So do you have time? Well, we can just keep chatting for ages.
1: I mean, I have all the time.
0: You got time? Okay, that's fine. Okay, let's chat some more. So I would like to know then a little bit more about your life here, because you said that that's your boyfriend.
1: Oh, yeah.
0: I'm very nosy. Yes. 여러분, 우리 남자친구에 대해서 얘기 좀 할게요. 잘 듣겠습니까? So is your boyfriend from Korea?
1: Yes.
0: So you're a 국제 couple.
1: Yes.
0: Do you do a YouTube vlog?
1: No, he suggested that we do. Mm-hmm. Just waiting for the concept to drop.
0: Yeah, well, there we go. Maybe. Watch this space. Okay, so how did you meet?
1: Well, we met on social network. Mm-hmm. And he was not living in Busan, actually. Mm-hmm. He was from the north of Seoul, Uijeonbu. Mm-hmm. Like, it's pretty far from here.
0: Yeah.
1: And somehow, I just, like, for the story, I told him, oh, I'm sorry, I can't, it's too far from here. So, no. And he was like, okay, I'm coming. And he actually moved from there to here, and here we are.
0: What's his name?
1: Lee Byung-gu.
0: Byung-gu 씨. 병구 씨 이렇게 진짜 로맨틱한 제스처가 어떻게 하는 거예요? 와 진짜 K-드라마 같아요. 오, 너무 좋다. I love it. I love that. Well, listen, I won't ask any more questions because it's your private business. But, you know, I wish you all the best. Before we start to wrap up, tell us a little bit more about your plans, I guess. Because you're here, you have a boyfriend, which gives you a bit more roots. So when will you graduate, and then what's the plan after that?
1: My graduation year is 2017.
0: 2027?
1: Sorry. 2027. Mm. And then after that, because I'm going to be graduating from hospitality and tourism industry, I plan to just insert myself in this industry. Mm. Hopefully.

0: find a job, and this is my plan, but my dream actually is to like have a featuring between my roots mm-hmm. and Korean culture. Mm. And by then, I hope it's more concrete.
1: Yeah, I love that. I think that's fantastic. And I wish you all the best.
0: Thank you.
1: I will also be graduating in 2027.
0: Oh, wow.
1: We're at the same school. We're at the same school, everybody. Wow. So we might see each other on graduation day, whatever it will be. And listen, it's been so lovely to get to know you.
0: Thank
1: I wish you,
0: so much.
1: Have
0: thank
1: a fantastic you. Life thank you. Here. And thank you to your supporters as well for jumping in the chat and sending some love. Would you like to send some love to anyone who, well, speaks French, but also is back home?
0: Well, to my parents in French.
1: Yes.
0: Pardon my French. Maman, papa. Merci beaucoup de regarder. Venez vite, vite, vite. En Corée du Sud, je vous attends.
1: Mm,
0: should
1: yes.
0: I translate?
1: Yes, please. Tell us in Korean.
0: Ah, oh. 한국말로?
1: 한국말로.
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0: Oh.
1: Oh.
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1: 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Oh my goodness, really in Korean? 안녕하세요, 여러분. 저는 진짜... So listen, it's been so nice to have you. We hope you enjoy your weekend and
0: thank
1: have
0: you.
1: Yeah, lots of fun things going on here. And is there anything else you'd like to say before we say goodbye?
0: Have a good weekend and eat lots of baguette, please. Just
1: big up the baguettes. Yeah. Not big up, not the brand, what we're going to say, but just the actual bread.
0: Yeah.
1: Thank you very much, Naomi. Have
0: thank
1: a wonderful
0: you so
1: weekend.
0: Much. Thank you,
1: merci beaucoup. All right, everybody, thank you for tuning in. It's time for me to say cheerio for the first half of the show. I'll be back at 5 o'clock. But first, this is Johnny with Honey Pie. I'll see you soon.

0: 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BFM 부산 영화 방송.
1: Stuck in traffic again. No parking spaces anywhere. All I've done is drive. And I'm already completely drained. Maybe I'll skip the drive today. Instead of driving, every ride is my time. Put on my headphones, catch a quick nap, or simply gaze out the window without a thought. A morning that used to rush by, finally, feels like my time. Less driving, more living. Take back your time. Public transit is the easiest way to reclaim your day. This campaign is brought to you by BEFM 부산 영어 방송.
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1: Please be informed that all the programs you hear now are reruns that were aired yesterday. 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

0: Hello everyone and welcome back to My Life, My English, the show where we sit down with real people right here in Busan and hear how English has shaped their lives in unexpected ways. I'm your host and today's guest is someone I actually met through his own community event. I spotted his picnic meetup one day and honestly I have a total weakness for picnic. So I just showed up and here we are. Please welcome Young Jun-hee, the founder of Busan SMU, Busan Sunday Meetup. Young Jun, so glad to have you here.
1: Very nice to meet you. Thank you for inviting me here.
0: So tell us a little bit about yourself, please.
1: Okay. Hi, everyone. I'm Young Jun-hee, the host of Busan SMU, which stands for Busan Sunday Meetup. It's an offline community here in Busan focused on natural networking. Life is all about connection. I spend my time creating spaces where people can share experiences and build genuine relationships while exploring the hidden beauty of Busan.
0: And like I said, that's literally how we met. I saw your picnic event posted online and I thought, okay, I have to go. I must go. Best decisions ever. So thank you for that. What first got you interested in learning English?
1: It started when I was 7 years old. My father was a visiting professor, so I lived in the US and Australia for 1 year each. Living in Brisbane, Australia at a such young age was life-changing. English wasn't a subject to me, it was a survival tool and a way to play with my friends there. That's when I realized language is a living thing.
0: That is such a unique experience to have as a kid. Can I ask, between the US and Australia, which country did you like better?
1: I liked Australia better. I had to study more harder when I was in the United States because I was in high school. Mm-hmm. So I was 7 when I was in Australia. All I had to do is just play around. So I have better memories of Australia.
0: Nice. Okay, what has your English learning journey been like so far?
1: Okay, so after returning to Korea, my focus shifted to consistency. I was a diligent student through high school and university, but the real turning point was joining Busan, an English tour guide club. I even visited Busan EFM right here back then to promote our events. That experience taught me the joy of cultural exchange, which eventually led me to start Busan SMU.
0: Wait, you went to BFM?
1: Yeah, I was here 5 years before.
0: That is so cool, and I love how casually you said that, like it was nothing, but starting a club, putting yourself out there, going on the radio, that takes real courage to like do it.
1: Yeah, it was really, I was really nervous when I first came here, but after trying it one time, I thought it was really cool experience and like, imagine, it's not a normal thing to be on air in a radio, so it was really cool.
0: I genuinely admire that side of you. You didn't think about it, just you actually did it.
1: Yeah. Mm.
0: So every language learner hits the wall at some point, you know? What was yours?
1: The biggest hurdle was definitely vocabulary. Forcing myself to memorize long lists at a desk felt like torture. To overcome

0: this, I started using that time. I carried a small vocab book everywhere and glanced at it while waiting for the bus or sitting in cafes. Constant casual repetition proved to be much more effective than just standing at your own table and intense cramming.
1: Yes, yes, I do exactly the same thing. There's something about carrying a little notebook that really does help move things from short-term memory into long-term memory.
0: Yeah.
1: It sounds simple, but it honestly works like a cheat code.
0: Yeah, the classic way is the best way.
1: Right. So what does English practice actually look like for you day to day?
0: I believe English should be a lifestyle, not a chore. This is why I created Busan SMU. Every Sunday, we do fun activities together. At 4 p.m., we host our Sunday meetup for coffee chat and dinner. We also host a monthly pizza meetup. It was yesterday, actually. We had a fun time together. Mm-hmm. And outdoor meetups, activities like hiking and surfing, so we have a lot of fun together. By organizing these, I built an English-friendly environment where I can practice naturally while socializing at the same time.
1: Okay, you're absolutely crushing it.
0: Yeah.
1: A weekly meetup, a monthly pizza night, outdoor adventures. How do you manage all of that?
0: It's actually not an easy thing to do. Mm-hmm. So the only first thing I did was only me and three foreigner friends. It was really just casual coffee vibe. But after people more joined, I thought of, okay, what would people like to do when they socialize? Mm-hmm. So I, why don't we go out and just hang around?
1: But honestly, it sounds so fun.
0: Yeah.
1: I love that. So last big question and big picture. What has English actually given you?
0: That's a big question. English completely changed my career path. I was originally preparing for the trading industry, but Busan SMU showed me my true passion for community management and tourism. Now, I'm planning a career pivot to community-based business. English didn't just boost me my resume. It gave me the courage to pursue a dream that fits my personality and serves my city, Busan.
1: That genuinely gave me chills. And you know what? I'm really excited to see where this takes you.
0: Thank you.
1: Before we wrap up, do you have any last words for our listeners here in Busan?
0: Okay, I'll keep it simple and short. Please get out of your textbooks. Experience is the best teacher. You're always welcome to join us at Busan SMU on Sunday.
1: Love it. Simple and it's so you. Youngjun, thank you so much for being on My Life, My English today. This was such a great conversation, and I know our listeners are going to feel so inspired. Everyone go follow Busan SMU, show up to a Sunday meetup, and remember, English isn't just something you study, it's something you live. And see you next time. Bye-bye.
0: Bye-bye.
2: Thank you to all of our reporters and all of our guests. Up next, Lovers on the Moon by AJ Mitchell.

0: Angie's always in the house.
1: Yeah, right. Causing
0: causing trouble, spreading joy.
1: Spreading joy in the world.
0: Joy to the world and all the boys and girls. Joy to the fishes in the deep blue sea.
1: Joy to you and me.
0: Jeremiah was a bullfrog.
1: Bum, bum, bum.
0: Okay. Anyway, enough of that. That was a little Laura Bang episode for you. It's time to explore Busan. Hi, Ange.
1: Hi, Laura. How are you? I'm good. How are you?
0: I'm good. Let's get into Explore Busan. What is this segment all about?
1: Right, Laura. So in Explore Busan, as our listeners might already know, I'm going around and I'm exploring different areas in Busan, some well-known, some not so well-known. Mm-hmm. And I'm just introducing them to our listeners because I think Busan has so many places to see and so many things to do. Yeah. And yeah, we just got to get out there.
0: Yeah, absolutely. I just want to highlight Kimchi Toayo 님. 오늘 이 방송에 대해 처음 알았는데 영어 공부하기 좋은 것 같아요.
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0: 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So yeah, and also you get to not just 공부 about 영어, you get to 공부 about 부산.
1: There we go.
0: Hey.
1: Yes, and you know, Laura, this week we went to, I would say it's gaining popularity, but it's still quite a lesser known gem.
0: Okay.
1: Yes, that Depo.
0: Ah, Tadepo.
1: Tadepo, Hisyokjang. Yes.
0: Do you know what? The way you pronounce it just made me giggle there. Tadepo.
1: Tadepo. Yeah.
0: Not Tadepo.
1: Yeah.
0: But Tadepo.
1: Tadepo. Yeah.
0: Oh.
1: It must be the Daegu.
0: Tadepo.
1: Yeah, the Daegu something coming in there. Or just
0: 여러분,
1: the English. Yeah.
0: 우리는 힘이 다대포라고 할 때 힘이 어디서 넣어야 돼요? 다대포? 아니면 다대포? 다대포.
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0: 다대포. 어렵다.
1: Oh my goodness, very, very difficult.
0: Anyway, 넘어갑시다.
1: Yes, but Laura, have you been?
0: Yes, many times. Okay. I love Dadepo.
1: Yes, you love
0: Dadepo, it. Dadepo, yes, I like Dadepo.
1: Dadepo. Do you like Dadepo? Mm-hmm. Oh, good, good. I'm very happy to hear that.
0: It's really beautiful sunrise, sunset.
1: Yes, it's gaining so much popularity on socials because of that. Yeah. So this was only my third time there, but every time I go, I'm just so struck by how big and vast it is, you know. It almost feels like it doesn't belong in Korea. It feels like it's some other place, you know.
0: Yeah.
1: Because it's just so vast and open. And it's so different to like Haeundae and Gwangalli. Yeah. So it was just wonderful to be there this time again.
0: I love that. I'm going to go to Dadepo. I really, oh, how do you say Dadepo? 부산 사람 도와주세요.
1: Is it in your head now?
0: Dadepo. It's like Dadepo.
1: Dadepo.
0: Dadepo. But I feel like you say it in a strange way.
1: I don't know. It might be my English just coming in there, you know, in my little weird accent. So. Yeah.
0: Oh, Tim Jamin says, Dadepo.
1: Dadepo. Oh, thank you. Thank you. No, so Laura, yes, Dadepo. So still quite a lesser known place. Mm. Not lesser known, but it's not as popular, you know.
0: It's not like a Haeundae or a Gwangalli.
1: Yes, yes. So it originally started as actually quite a big fishing village during the Joseon Dynasty.
0: Mm-hmm.
1: Yes. And

0: I think it still has a lot of remnants of that right now as well. Yeah. And it's where the Nakdong River and the ocean meet, which I think is just so interesting.
1: And the ecosystem there is so interesting.
0: Yes, the bird migrations. Mm-hmm. Yeah, I had no idea about that until I went there this weekend and actually found out a little bit more about it. Yeah, so that was very, very interesting. And yes, so in the 20th century, when Busan started to develop, Dadepo actually remained quite quiet still, and it only became a public beach around the 70s and 80s. It only opened for people to go, basically, and swim. And it's also very unique because it has a lot of shallow water. So it's not got the big waves like Haeundae or Songjiang or Gwangalli. And it's also got tidal flats, the mud flats, where a lot of people these days go and, you know, they dig for crabs in the mud flats.
1: Is it crabs? I don't think they're digging for crabs.
0: What are they digging for?
1: It's whelks. What do you put? What is it called? 이거는 그 조개집에 넣는 게 작은 작은 친구.
0: Okay. Yes.
1: 바지락. Okay. 바지락 같은 거.
0: Yeah. Okay. I thought it was crabs. I don't know.
1: Are the crabs hiding in the mud?
0: Some of them are. Yeah. So you can see some of those as well.
1: That's very interesting. Yeah. Do you know what? I've been in the sand before, even at Gwangalli.
0: Yes.
1: And one ajumma taught me how to get my feet all the way underneath and get massive clams.
0: Really?
1: I was taught by a 할머니, ajumma.
0: Oh, wonderful. That's
1: wonderful.
0: It's
1: very creepy.
0: Really?
1: Yeah, because you're scared that they're going to your feet.
0: Oh, okay, yeah, I'm seeing it now. Oh, I would be very scared of that. I don't really like crabs. They freak me out, the way that they
1: move too
0: walk.
1: Fast.
0: Yeah. But yes, as you were also saying, Laura, about the bird migrations, which I had no idea about, and it's very, very interesting. And so it's actually become a very protected area in Korea for that. Mm-hmm. These days, Dadepo has a subway access now, so a lot more people can go to it. Also on social media, the sunsets have just become, they've blown up.
1: I remember watching the sunset, and it goes, the way the sun sets, it sunsets behind a mountain, depending on the time of the year, most beautiful in my opinion in winter. It sets behind a mountain, so it looks like the mountain, it looks like the yolk of an egg is sitting on top of the mountain, or like a volcano.
0: Really?
1: Yeah, it's so beautiful.
0: I have to go.
1: I was very gamdong. About this, I was like, "Yes, I know, 너무 예쁘다."
0: That's amazing.
1: It was gorgeous. Wow. Really, really moving.
0: I haven't seen a sunset yet at Dadepo, but I know that it's just unbeatable in Korea. So I do have to go. Yes, summer. Yeah. Summer's calling. And also, it also has the Nakjo Bonsude, which is the Fountain of Dreams. And it has kind of a fountain show every evening with lights and music and all of that kind of thing.
1: Nakjo Bonsude, is this like the sunset water? It's the in-ground water, sunset in-ground waterfall fountain of dreams.
0: There you go. That thing.
1: Of dreams.
0: Yes.
1: I love it. This is a Guinness World Record. Did you know that?
0: I didn't.
1: Yeah. It's the world's largest in-ground waterfall.
0: Wow. Okay. Yep. Okay. I did not know that. Well, you learn something new every day.
1: I'm a fountain of information.
0: Fountain of knowledge. There we go. We love it. Yes. So when I went during the day, they actually had the fountain show going also. But I can just imagine at night how much better it would be.
1: No way for that. And then they play classical music. And I went there and they've played Bon Jovi's Living on a Prayer. So fun.
0: You know, just... When I was thinking about that song the other day, and I couldn't remember who sang it.
1: Bon Jovi.
0: Bryan Adams, Bon Jovi. Always oscillate between the two. But anyway, right next to Dadepo is Subyeonggongwon.
1: Yes.
0: And I spoke to a local resident, Miriam, who was out enjoying the day on that day. And I just want to listen to what she has to say. Good morning.
2: Good morning.
0: How are you today?
2: I'm fine, thank you.
0: Wonderful. So, do you come here often?
2: Yes, every day I come here because it's so near to my house, so I like to stay here relaxing and read some books and
0: wonderful.
2: So every day. Yeah,
0: every day.
2: Yeah. Except if you're raining, of course.
0: Okay, And how long do you come here for every day?
2: So I'm stay here from morning to morning, and sometimes I come with my husband to afternoon. So we stay almost 3 hours or 4 hours. So
0: goodness. Yeah. And why do you like this place?
2: It's relaxed. I like to relax, and also it's so calm. So, yeah.

0: Here's some soup. I feel so good here, so wonderful. Yeah, to relax. Yeah. Also, I come to take to eat some lunch here.
1: Yes.
0: Drink some coffee.
1: Yes.
0: Like that, yes.
1: And are there good restaurants around here?
0: Not too much. I think there are many coffee here,
1: okay.
0: More than the restaurants.
1: Yes,
0: yeah,
1: yes, yes.
0: Yeah.
1: Lovely. So you enjoy this area a lot?
0: Yes, too
1: wonderful.
0: Much. I like more than Somyeon or Gwanario like that because there are many people there and
1: yes.
0: It's so this place is much better.
1: Okay.
0: Very, very, very.
1: A lot less busy, a lot more calm.
0: Yes, that's
1: wonderful.
0: Yeah.
1: Okay. Right, thank you so much and have a lovely day.
0: Thank you. You too. Thank you.
1: Thank you.
2: She was lovely.
1: Oh, she was so nice. Yes.
2: She said she stays here 3 or 4 hours.
1: A day.
2: A day?
1: Every day.
2: What? How did...
1: Yeah.
2: How do you have that much time?
1: Yes, yes. Very jealous. Very, very jealous. And sometimes she comes with her husband too. And they also stay there for that amount of time.
2: What does
1: Amazing.
2: She do?
1: I think she's a housewife.
2: Just in the area. Just walk around.
1: Yeah. She said that she sometimes comes to get some lunch or some coffee or whatever. But she usually just stays in the park and reads the whole time.
2: And reads. Okay, fair
1: yeah.
2: enough. You got
1: yeah.
2: a book?
1: Yeah. Yeah, got
2: bish,
1: a good
2: bash,
1: book.
2: Bosh.
1: There you go.
2: Job's done. Love it.
1: Yes, and she spends just hours at a time there, which I love as well. I wish I could do that.
2: Oh,
1: yeah.
2: Put them there.
1: Yes, yes. Laura, I have a question. So she mentioned that...
2: I love it when you ask me questions.
1: Really?
2: Yeah, I don't get asked enough questions. I love to answer questions.
1: Okay,
2: okay.
1: Yeah. So Laura, she mentioned how it's not as busy as like Gwangalli and Haeundae. So we've spoken a little bit about crowds and stuff.
2: Mm.
1: Do you prefer crowds or like quiet areas? Or a combination?
2: Very much depends on what it is I'm doing.
1: Okay, okay.
2: If I am at a concert,
1: yes.
2: I need a crowd.
1: Okay.
2: Because I feed off the crowd's energy.
1: Yes.
2: If I'm at a concert with my family,
1: yes.
2: No crowd is better. Or very small crowd.
1: Okay.
2: Because I need to be able to 차려 my 정신.
1: Yes,
2: you know?
1: Yes.
2: I need to keep the heat.
1: Yes, you got a chario. But on this day, there was a lovely band that was basking at Da Depo.
2: Busking. It's
1: busking.
2: The accents, do you know?
1: Yes, basking.
2: Scottish and South African, we've got no chance.
1: We don't have
2: buskers.
1: Any. Yes, yes. So they were a really, a mandolino band, and they were performing, and so I interviewed them, and let's take a listen.
3: 네, 안녕하세요.
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0: Oh. Edelweiss.
1: Yes.
0: That was my granddad's favorite song.
1: Really? Yeah. Oh, it's beautiful. It's such a beautiful song. I really like it.
0: Oh, that's so nice.
1: Oh, but anyway, so they are a mandolino band, a mandolin band. And they actually perform all over Busan. So they performed at Gamchan, they performed at Onchanchan, Dadepo, who knows where they'll be
0: they
1: next.
0: They sounded a little bit Naimanayo.
1: Yes. Mm. So they are quite aged. But yes, they were very, very nice and very, very sweet. The leader of the band has been playing for many, many years, but the other two ladies that were playing with him are 4 years and 5 years.
0: I love it.
1: It's lovely.
0: Yes.
1: I
0: love that. Okay, oh, and we've talked for way too long.
1: We have.
0: We do love a good old chit chat. But give us your wrap up. Give us your final thoughts.
1: Yes. So Dadepo is absolutely worth it. Quite far away, but an absolute must see. And I just recommend that everybody takes a go.
0: Yeah. I love
1: go
0: it.
1: Go get there.
0: Dadepo. Dadepo. It's not Dadepo.
1: Dadepo.
0: Dadepo.
1: Dadepo.
0: Dadepo.
1: Dadepo.
0: Dadepo.
1: Dadepo.
0: 근데 다데포. But 다데포.
1: 다데포.
0: 데포 is very, the part.
1: Very, very.
0: Anyway, love it. I felt like we were on a little holiday. Next time my chuchan is go back at sunset. It's
1: yes,
0: absolutely gorgeous.
1: I absolutely will. Thank you,
0: Thank
1: Laura.
0: You so much, and we'll see you next week.
1: Thank you.
0: Bye.

0: Yeah, it's time for the Global Chatter Squad. I'm going to pit them against each other.
1: Yes.
0: Okay. Let me do my Dr. McLucky. Okay, quiet down. Dr. McLucky is
1: here. I have
0: been
1: living for this moment.
0: Okay. Yeah. Okay. Right. So the text topic today is smartest people around you.
1: Mm-mm.
0: Okay. I need you to make your cases. Why are you smarter than Andrew?
1: Okay. I am... Do you all know the expression street smart?
0: Yep.
1: I am back alley smart.
0: Whoops.
1: There is no one else like me. No, don't take your mind out of the gutter.
0: You know what this is.
1: I am very street smart. I am also very humble. And just listen to my voice. 제 목소리 들으면 알겠죠? 지혜가 담긴 목소리.
0: Settle it down. Look at these glasses. These glasses make her smart. Can you stick your finger? Can I stick my finger through there? Like, see?
1: I'm so smart that I can stick my finger through my glasses.
2: So smart, I forgot my lenses.
0: Dirty if you have lenses.
1: Yeah, it makes no sense. And especially put against Andrew, I don't think I need to make my case. Everyone, you know what the deal is.
0: I love it. Okay, so Andrew... Rebuttal, why are you smarter than Heon?
2: Street smarts, back alley smarts. I come from the underground.
0: Like a turtle, like a Teenage Mutant Ninja Turtle?
2: Not scared of the darkness.
1: Are we talking like...
2: I was born in... What's the way that he had Bane? Has that thing on there? Whatever. No, smart. Come on. Now,
1: like
2: listeners,
1: fossil smart because you're so old?
2: Well, settle it down. We're not going there. My mother always told me, if you don't have anything nice to say, don't say anything
0: at
2: all.
1: That's very smart.
2: There we go.
1: 벌써 가르침 받았어요. Yeah, okay. Teaching of the day. Yeah.
0: Okay, 여러분, you can make your own decisions. I'm not going to judge. Anyway, welcome to Heon and Andrew.
1: Hello.
2: Yo. What's going
0: up, guys?
2: On?
1: Chatter Squad is here.
0: Do you know what we need? We need like not one of those.
2: But the
0: But we need to get like lots of blah, blah, blah, blah, and have a button where we can press.
1: Yeah.
0: It's like, oh, yeah.
1: Oh,
0: and then it's like...
2: Like, and then the juice guy comes breaking through the wall?
0: Oh, yeah.
2: No, it's, oh, yeah. But oh, no.
1: That's a good one. You got a nice little tenor. No, is that alto?
0: That's alto.
2: Vibrato.
0: Yeah.
1: Was one of the questions of the day, like, what song makes you smarter?
0: Yeah, something that can make you smarter, like a song. Or, like, just a song that is really, wow, that's a smart song.
1: I would love to make a song request. Oasis, Wonderwall.
0: Mm.
1: Is that the name of the song? Today was going to be the day.
2: The
1: chords of that song, there's something about it. I mean, like, it feels intelligent.
0: Yeah.
1: It's simple, yet it's smart.
2: I was going to go Vitamin C, Graduation. Pretty smart song.
0: My song would be Ian Brown, F-E-A-R. The reason is... F-E-A-R. Also, the music video is backwards.
1: Ooh.
0: So he learned how to sing, how to mouth the lyrics of the song in reverse.
1: Mm.
0: And so he was singing it in reverse, and then they reversed the video. So he's cycling a bike.
2: That's a bit much for me.
1: And that's another
0: level. Bike is going backwards, but he's singing the words forwards.
2: It reminds me of like OK Go video where they're on the treadmills, but they're also driving a car and it's like ding, ding, ding, ding, ding. I don't know. Check it out.
0: Yeah. But each line in that song starts with the letters F-E-A-R. So like the first.

0: line is, for each a role, for every man a religion. Oh. Mm. Forget everything and remember, for everything a reason.
1: Good writing.
0: Oh.
1: And I'm sure a lot of our listeners...
0: 진짜 궁금합니다. Yeah. PD님.
2: F-E-A-R. I vote no.
1: And
2: we're all about voting today.
1: A lot of voting. I wonder if a lot of our listeners already said this, but 악뮤, 악동 musicians, their songs are so, the writing, the songwriting is so like just brilliant and pure.
0: I love Dinosaur.
1: Yeah.
0: Anyway, let's get into it.
2: Welcome, everybody. This is non-banter hour with Laura and
0: I just want to remind Park PD, it's F.E.A.R.
1: Gotcha.
0: F-E-A-R. Yeah. Mm.
1: So this week's Global Chatter Squad, what are we talking about, guys?
0: Mola.
2: Really? Nobody knows?
1: It's about tomorrow, actually, because tomorrow we have Sisingye and our Teacher's Day coming up.
2: Teacher's Day tomorrow.
1: So today we're going to talk all things teacher.
2: And school.
0: Dr. McClucky! Well,
2: it's perfect.
1: Dr. McClucky is a great professor,
2: Miss
1: I hear.
2: Stick over here.
0: Dr. McClucky is got a wand.
1: Yeah.
0: And an American educated encyclopedia.
2: I'm going to keep my comments to myself on that one.
1: I need to bring an encyclopedia in, too. I have a really tiny one at home.
0: You're going to smell it.
1: Yeah,
0: it's so good. Like it's got the most random collection of American.
1: I love it.
2: The day that I filled in for you, I guessed it. I was looking through it, going, "All right, yeah, okay. Look at those outfits on those people."
0: Let me tell you about the development of a child's teeth.
1: I love it.
0: Dentin is the pulp containing connective tissue, nerves, and blood vessels.
2: Well,
1: so speaking of blood vessels,
2: that's enough learned for me today.
0: You something today.
1: What I love about teachers is, yes, when we think teachers, we go back to our school years, childhood. But really, we can find a teacher at anything and anyone.
2: 100%. Yeah.
1: Right?
2: Yeah, for sure.
1: It goes beyond age, generations. I sometimes learn so much from toddlers.
0: Yeah.
1: Yeah, and they like, oh, you are my teacher of the day.
0: Well, lessons are everywhere. I think that's the message, right? Yeah. So anything can be a teacher. Like shaking up a bottle of sparkling water and then opening it, that is a very good teacher.
1: So I'm curious, let's get into it by talking about like your favorite teachers from childhood, from school years. Yeah. Are we going in too deep?
2: No, not at all. I'll kick this off. Yeah. I'm going to go, I had great teachers all the way through, but it was a teacher that I had I called it junior high. It wasn't middle school when I was there. It was junior high school.
1: So tell us a little bit of how the Canadian school system works.
2: So when I went through until it was grade one to grade 6, and then junior high was 7 to 9, and then high school was 10 to 12. Very similar, the same as Korea.
1: Same as Korea.
2: But then when I was in grade 11, it switched to 4 years of high school, like America. And then middle school, the term got changed from junior high to middle school, and it was 6 to 8, and then elementary school became K to 5. So kindergarten is included.
1: I see.
2: Yeah.
1: Was it a big deal when that change happened?
2: It was a big deal for the high schools because they really had to change the interior, make a lot more classrooms because the influx of students, they didn't just have 1 year coming in, they had two.
1: Mm.
2: So it made a big difference there.
1: Okay.
2: Yeah. So for me, there was a teacher I had in middle school, and then he was kind of a substitute teacher, but only stayed at that school kind of thing. And then when we moved to high school, he also moved with us. His name is Mr. Dumas. Shout out to Andre Dumas. Really taught me about respect, etiquette, and I'm going to go as far as believing in yourself, which was pretty amazing stuff. Also, he's a black man and taught us all about the history of, this is when, I don't want to say that, Black History Month was just kicking off, starting to be I don't want to say a big thing, but people started more celebrating it more. But he was giving us information long before that. And it was really amazing how he would the stories he would tell. And it was educating, but it was when it's just a great storyteller. And then you're just in there. You're like, okay, give me more, give me more, give me more. And I had him for a science teacher, and it was the same thing. He would turn a lesson into a story, so you're more up to remember it than just be like, okay, I got to study this out of the book. It was fantastic.
0: Nice. How about you, Dan?
1: My favorite teacher from childhood was in sixth grade. Her name was Hong Wol-sun 선생님. This was elementary school in Pohang. And I was going through a hard time. I was a precocious child. I think I was dealing with some little bit of depression, some family issues.

0: news. So I really started to pour my heart out in the diary. So at the time, like, our daily homework was to write a diary.
1: Yeah.
0: And everyone, you know, it was like one page minimum, but I sometimes would write like 4 or 5 pages. Mm. And she really, like, always gave me, like, the most heartfelt response. Mm. And it was just such a... Ooh, like I could breathe better.
2: Someone sees me. Someone hears me.
0: Someone hears me. Mm. And she really acknowledged that, oh, you're a good writer. Mm. And that was kind of, it kind of started an opening for me as, okay, I want to write and read more. Mm. Yeah.
2: Yeah. Actually, I have a similar teacher. I didn't write the diaries, but my it would be middle school, uh-huh. I guess. But in Scotland, we also have primary school, secondary school. So... primary school goes up to P7. So you'd be like 12 years old at P7.
0: Uh-huh.
2: And so it's like Korea, except it's just called something different.
0: Is P1 then primary kindergarten? No.
1: Grade 1.
2: P1 is grade 1, actually, but in Korea it would be kindergarten.
0: I see.
2: Yeah, in uh-huh. Korea it would be kindergarten. Mm. So anyway, and then so you go first year, second year, third year, fourth year, that would be the equivalent of middle school, and then fifth, sixth is high school. Mm. Anyway, so as soon as I went to secondary school, we had an English teacher called Ms. McKeown.
0: Mm.
2: Ms. McKeown was nuts, bananas. She was unhinged, and of course, I loved it, right? But the reason that I loved her so much is because she was so flamboyant. She was not like flamboyant in a wearing lots of different things. She was uh-huh. always very formal. She had a black suit. She was like, she was so beautiful, yeah. Long blonde hair, but she would do things like this.
0: With a stick?
2: With a stick. And she was so funny. She had a laughing bag. So if a student had a, like, gave her something that was not up to standard, she uh-huh. would bring out the laughing bag, press it, and say, that is your answer. And so I just thought, this woman just is just...
0: She's
2: just
0: a funny nuts. Teacher.
2: Like a go and stop buzzer. But she also... she really ignited my passion for the English language. And I loved it before. I loved writing. I loved poetry. Sure. I loved acting. But when I went and I learned from her, she was, number one, so authentic. Number two, very vulnerable in front mm-hmm. of us. Mm. She was very frank.
0: Mm.
2: Very, very frank. And she would say everything, like, so bluntly. And I thought, this is great. There's no... I don't have to interpret what people are thinking or saying. She just says it. And so, yeah, I loved her. And I remember even there's one moment where we were sitting listening. I can see it in my mind. We were sitting in the classroom listening to her read a passage. And then she would ask us questions about the passage. And I remember one of the questions, she said, what are the height of the girl's shoes? And I said, 4 centimeters. And I realized that I wasn't just listening. Mm. She had been reading in a way that I just was transported into the prose.
0: Ooh.
2: And it was, she was magical.
1: Very similar to my teacher's storytelling abilities. Yeah. It put you in there.
2: Yeah.
1: It was fantastic.
0: Good
2: Ms.
0: teachers.
2: McKeown got fired for showing Juice Bigelow Milk to first year students.
0: Really?
2: 2 years later.
0: Oh my goodness.
2: Which was terrible. She was a fantastic teacher. They missed
1: out. Poor choice in movies. Poor choice in movies.
0: And sometimes, you know, you follow your heart and it kind of bumps against the system.
2: Yeah.
0: Yeah. I think what's interesting is, so were any of these teachers for you guys homeroom teachers? Was there a concept of homeroom teacher in Canada and Scotland?
2: There was the class that you went to first. I don't think we had, like, necessarily... homeroom.
0: Mm.
2: Whichever class you had first, they would take the register.
0: I see.
1: That's for us, up until high school, we did have a homeroom teacher.
0: Mm-hmm.
1: And then in high school, your first class was your attendance class. But you had attendance in every class. And then at the end of the day, we get sent to the office. And if you missed a class, the phone would ring at home and say, you have a son or daughter has missed a class today.
0: Yeah.
1: And I'd be like waiting for that phone to grab it. It's amazing. But the teacher who I mentioned, it was funny because he came in as a substitute teacher.
0: Yeah.
1: And as you've seen in any movie, and it happens in real life, substitute teachers don't usually get a whole lot of respect, or especially in my day when I was in school.
0: Yeah, well, kids have a
2: I just remember
0: the
2: substitute teacher called Eddie Cornock.
0: Oh,
2: I'm so sorry.
1: He was one of the first individuals to come in, and it was instant that we knew... that, all right, don't mess around here.
0: Wait,
1: it reminded me of, do you ever see the movie Lean on Me that Morgan
0: Freeman's
1: in? And it reminds me that's like the same teacher.
0: Huh.

0: interesting.
1: Amazing. Yeah.
0: What did you do to this poor Mr. McCormick?
2: Mr. Cornuck?
3: Massive spitwad.
2: It wasn't me. Oh, my God. Listen.
0: Is it not appropriate for Bangsong?
2: I can't tell you the full details because you'll think I'm a terrible person. But it wasn't me. It wasn't me. I was never involved.

0: somehow somebody got a hold of his phone number. And shared it to not only our class, not only our year, but to the whole of the high school. And so he had to change his phone number because students were phoning him and they would...
1: So many prank calls.
0: Pick up the phone and they would go, Eddie! And then hang up. Because his name was Eddie.
1: I mean, this was the time where you couldn't see the number popping up,
0: probably. Yeah, 1471. That was the, like, 141, hype my number.
2: Yeah, ours is star 67 or star 69, something like that. Yeah,
1: some of our listeners are chiming in with some movie titles that have great teachers in it, like Dead Poets Society.
2: Nice one.
1: Danny Weenie. Oh, and Holland's Opus. I love that movie so much.
0: I think I've seen it.
1: It's about an orchestra band teacher who changed the lives of his students. And what I did notice going to school in the States, in the U.S., is I think... we had deeper bonds with after-school club teachers.
2: For sure.
1: Like the band teacher, the theater teacher. But in Korea, the concept of homeroom teacher, that's like that intimate relationship. Yeah. Mm. So that's a little bit of difference.
0: Yeah,
1: I loved my orchestra teacher.
0: Yeah, me too. We had
2: I was going to say I was more of a band camp person, but we'll move on from that.
0: I had not an orchestra teacher, but my music teachers. Mm-hmm. I loved my music teachers. And one of my music teachers was also my theater school teacher. And so I got on really well with her. But we would always go and hang out in the music department and just our, what would you call it? Like the common room. Mm-hmm. So it was only for high school, fifth and sixth year. So the common room, we'd go and hang out there. It was right next to the music
2: room. You'd have to be the real deal to get in there.
1: Yeah.
0: And so that was really fun. And they were always there for a chat. And like, if you wanted to like jam and they were free, they would like do that with you. But actually, so did you know I have a different story? Not related, but did you know I was followed by the KGB? True story.
1: My goodness.
0: Right,
1: no,
0: so that's for another day. So,
2: right, okay. Yeah.
0: But the music teacher that took us to Belarus, he was arrested on the way back from Belarus and charged with smuggling.
1: Okay.
0: And then we never saw him again.
2: I have so many things I could say right now that are inappropriate, but we'll just leave it at that.
0: Don't be inappropriate. It's a true story.
2: Oh, no, I'm just saying about... Anyway.
0: Anyway, I have a question.
1: Yes.
2: Sure.
0: We're talking about, we're talking about Teacher's Day. Mm. We don't need to get into all of the normal, like, what do you give on Teacher's Day? What do you get on Teacher's Day? I have a question.
2: Money. Give me the money.
0: About, well, the thing is, the Kim Yong Nam Pop, you can't do anything.
1: That's right.
0: Kim Yong Nam Pop means that you can't give anything to anyone. I already asked my teachers.
2: But if something falls on the ground and you look and it's still there and you pick it up, finders, keepers, losers, makers.
1: they're really strict about it.
2: Yeah, for sure. Strict.
1: Thank you, my teachers.
2: Yes, thank you so much.
1: And to all the teachers in this world.
0: Everybody's a teacher. Okay, love you. Thank you so much, everybody. Thank you for chiming in. That was ridiculously long. I love it.
1: All right. Am I smarter than Andrew? Nobody chimed in.
0: Oh my gosh. Guys, we'll see you next week. Thank you so much. Bye-bye. Thank you very much, everybody, for tuning in today. It's always a pleasure to be your host, and let's do it again tomorrow. Tomorrow, I'll meet you here at 4:05 p.m. You can also catch me on the YouTube Live. And yeah, until then, enjoy the rest of your weekend. Final song today, tonight, by Big Bang. Today's show produced by Park Bo-sung, written by Hong Kyung-hwa, and hosted by me, Laura McCluckie. Enjoy your Sunday. Bye-bye.

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1: The beautiful landscapes, the beach, the delicious food, I love Tojikupap, are some of the many things that make Busan a great city to live in. But it is the multicultural society and the warmth of its people that make Busan a really dynamic city. Hola amigos, my name is Jonathan Badillo and I am from Mexico. I arrived to Korea 3 years ago with a one-way ticket and now I study my master's degree at Busan National University. I fell in love with Busan way before even moving here. It all began with a weekend trip for me to realize this was the city where I wanted to live in. I moved here and I realized it was the right decision. From the moment I arrived to Busan, I felt very welcome and as if I was a Busan Saram already. Busan Saram, my God! There is so much going on in this dynamic city that it is so easy to get involved in one of the many activities to promote cultural exchange in Busan. I firmly believe that the greatness of a city lies within its people, which is what makes Busan the greatest city to live in. Global City Busan, we are in it together. This campaign was brought to you by BFM Busan Yeongwabangsa.
2: The weather is so nice today. I'm sure this won't be a big deal.
3: A 3-second long lapse in judgment can burn up an entire mountain, which will take 100 years to recover. We can protect these lush forests if you follow these guidelines. First, do not bring flammable materials to the mountains. Second, do not cook or camp in the mountains. Third, do not litter cigarette butts. Your small actions are the first step towards protecting the beautiful forest. This campaign is brought to you by BEFM, Busan 영어 방송.
4: 여러분은 영어 왜 배우시나요? 영어 드라마를 자막 없이 보기 위해? 아니면 해외 여행지에서 현지인과 자유롭게 대화하기 위해? 더 넓은 세계와 연결되고 싶은 여러분만의 영어 여정이 있으신가요? 영어를 배우게 된 계기부터 나만의 영어 공부 팁을 BEFM에서 함께 나눠보세요. 영어가 내 삶을 어떻게 바꿔놓았는지 그 특별한 이야기를 들려줄

South Korea is so well known for many things. Semiconductors, automobiles, K-hyphenated everything like K-pop, K-beauty, etc. And even K-medical tourism is touted as a key reason why people flock to Korea. But what about the state of emergency medical services here? Well, in a survey released yesterday, conducted by Metrics on 6,000 adults in 2025, 54.3% of the respondents said they trust the country's emergency medical services. That's only slightly over half. And the report showed that, in particular, people had negative perceptions toward congested ERs, emergency rooms, and the ambulance or emergency transportation system itself. So in an era where foreign nationals, other people are coming to Korea for amazing medical services, why is there a lack of confidence in emergency services from people who live here? Just a question I want to throw out there. I'm Catherine. This is Morning Wave in Busan on Monday, May 18th on BEFM, Busan Yonghwa Bangsong.

Good morning, Wavers. I hope you had a restful weekend, a good weekend, and are ready to kick off our Monday morning together. So today we're marking many things. First of all, we always want to mark May 18th, Democratization Movement Day. So that we'll be talking about later on. It's also, though, Coming of Age Day today. Did you know? 오늘 성년의 날이래요. So for those of you who are, you know, becoming adults, coming of age, congratulations to all of you. It is a great occasion. So two things that I wanted to mention off the bat. And it is time already to get into our text topic. And as always, very much connected to a story coming up and later on. So here we go. What fashion items or objects were trendy back in your day? 오늘은 실컷 라떼는 해도 돼요. 자, 라떼 유행했던 추억의 아이템은? Oh, so I made a list. I made a list because, like, I didn't want to forget. Back, you know, what was trendy back in the day in my era, my heyday, was, do you remember the velour tracksuits? 그 tracksuit, how do we say? 약간 트레이닝인데, like, very high-end. There were particular brands that were really, really popular. 특히 여자들 그 이렇게 매칭 트레이닝복인데, not like the baggy one, but the ones that were very fitted. And so in English, we call them velour tracksuits. And then back in my day, the low-rise denim. 아, 청바지인데 약간 only going up to the hips, right? It was very low-rise. Would you mean everything is high-rise or high-waist, right? Back in the day, it was all about, you know, the low-rise denim. And then I remember when I was younger, this is when, I can't say the brand name, but the 그 부츠 알잖아요. The 털 부츠 that are still very much, they actually are trending again right now. Well, not maybe in May, but, you know, right around now. But back in the day, they were so trendy. Everybody had them. And people wore those boots with, like, short denim skirts. And it was all about showing off your legs. And then, but you had to have those particular boots. So, and then one more thing. I can't say the brand name. I think they might still be around. But the Curity, the phone, the 검정색 베리 phone is all I can say because I can't say the brand name. I think they're still around somehow. But 검정색 페리폰.

0: They were very popular too. Like all the it girls had it. Anyhow, stuff like that. And that's very like California American style. What was trendy wherever you were? Send them into BFM's live stream live chat on YouTube. 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You can also check us out on the BFM app and the Papang app as well. So here's a lineup for Monday morning. We have Gian for Now in Busan, Haley for Top Stories, and Waga Waga Tea Time in hour number two. For our Monday segments, we have Ask Dr. Du with Dr. Du Sang-hyo. We have Vasana coming in for Buzz Breakdown. That is coming up in hour number two. For our special interview, we're going to tackle this whole idea of the larger Gulf area at large, meaning other countries getting drawn into this U.S.-Iran war. So are we on the brink of this? Because there have been some happenings and incidents, so we're going to find out in just a little bit. So that's in hour number two. For now, though, we're going to turn to Gian for Now in Busan. Good morning.
1: Happy Monday.
0: How was your weekend?
1: It was good. How was yours?
0: There was a lot going on. Lots of things.
1: Really?
0: Yeah, I had like, I went to a 돌잔치, and then there were, you know, family things that I had to tend to.
1: Yes.
0: So it was so busy, busy, busy. I'm kind of glad it's Monday.
1: It is Monday.
0: Yes, it is indeed Monday. So let's talk about our text topic.
1: Mm-hmm.
0: So what fashion items or objects were trendy back in your day?
1: So it should be an item, right?
0: It can be an item or a fashion thing or a trend. Anything.
1: Okay.
0: That,
1: mm-hmm. The audition programs or the trend?
0: Audition programs?
1: Yeah, like
0: auditioning.
1: Like audition programs, yes.
0: Oh,
1: all kinds of auditions programs.
0: Yes,
1: not only for the singers, but also for the rappers and the dancers and everything.
0: Right,
1: and for the items, since you mentioned fashion items, I would mention something yummy, which was an ice cream with the topping of beehive.
0: Ah.
1: Yes. Dense parkour
0: yes.
1: dip with a dense milk ice cream with a parkour dip on the top.
0: Oh, are we talking about food again? As we always do.
1: That was a trend.
0: Ah, yes, yes,
1: and
0: yes.
1: And skinny jeans.
0: Oh, gosh.
1: Which never came back.
0: Please don't come back. We don't like that trend.
1: Although the low rise came back. Skinny jeans never came back.
0: Yes.
1: That was the trend.
0: Yeah, we
1: don't
0: had enough of that trend. It went on for so long, too. So
1: surprisingly, yes.
0: Yes. All right. We're going to jump into some local news. Thanks for sharing. Busan has launched its seasonal heat illness monitoring system. So what's the purpose of this program?
1: Yes, Busan City will operate the system through September 30th to track heat-related illness cases reported by emergency rooms across the city. It helps officials respond quickly during the summer heat season.
0: Yes, and how does the monitoring system work?
1: 35 participating hospitals report daily patient cases through the National Health Management System.
0: Yes.
1: The data is collected and monitored to track trends and provide timely information.
0: And what are the common symptoms people should watch for?
1: Heat-related illnesses are caused by prolonged exposure to high temperatures. Symptoms can include headaches, dizziness, muscle cramps, fatigue, and even reduced consciousness.
0: Right, and I feel like we can always learn from statistics. So
1: right.
0: What did last year's numbers show in Busan?
1: So Busan recorded 171 heat-related illness cases
0: and
1: one death last year. That was 32.5% increase from 129 cases the previous year, highlighting growing concerns as summers become hotter.
0: Yes, yes. So of course, we want to prevent that from happening. So thanks for going over this with our listeners. Well, Busan has reported another grand subsidence near the Mandak Centum Underground Road project. So what happened this time around?
1: Busan City said subsidence occurred on yesterday, May 17th, near the Daesung Underpass in Dongnaegu District, causing road level difference.

0: entrances around the Myeongnyun-bound entrance ramp.
1: Yes.
0: Two lanes were fully closed and one lane in the opposite direction was partially restricted.
1: I see. And so was this happening in the same area as before?
0: Yes. The latest incident happened at the same location where a large-scale repair was already carried out after a sinkhole on April 5th. That earlier case also caused serious traffic disruptions.
1: I see. And how's the city responding to this new incident?
0: So yesterday, emergency repair work began at 12:30 p.m. And traffic toward Myeongnyun resumed at 5 p.m., while the opposite lane reopened at 7 p.m. after about 10 hours of disruption.
1: Well, do they know what's causing, at this point, the repeated subsidence?
0: Well, the city and GS Engineering and Construction inspected the site and are reviewing the exact cause.
1: Okay.
0: Officials suspect issues related to backfiling after construction, but previous GPR surveys did not detect underground cavities in the area.
1: And how serious has the traffic impact been?
0: The subsidence caused severe congestion around Naesong Underpass and nearby routes, especially given that similar incidents had already occurred in April at multiple points along the Mandeok-Saentum Deep Tunnel section.
1: I see. So thanks for letting us know about this. Now let's move on and talk about Busan expanding design-focused teams across its district governments after being named the 2020A World Design Capital.
0: Yes.
1: So what has changed?
0: So 9 of Busan's 16 district and county governments now have dedicated design teams following the city's World Design Capital designation last year, which includes Namgu District, Haeundaegu District, and more.
1: And so why is the city promoting this so strongly?
0: So the city has been encouraging districts to create design departments to strengthen public design projects. Districts with such teams can receive up to 2.5 billion won over 3 years for related projects.
1: Yes, and has any project already started using the support?
0: Yes, Namgu District has applied for 1.9 billion won for a space innovation project linked to its National Sports Center.
1: Yes.
0: And planning work is currently underway.
1: And what does the city expect from this change moving forward?
0: Officials say the new system is already changing how local governments plan projects, with earlier consultation from Busan's chief designer and more design-oriented planning. The city also plans to run WDC-related events jointly with districts starting next year.
1: I see. So moving on to our final issue today, Busan saw early summer weather over the weekend. It was so nice.
0: It was nice
1: and
0: hot.
1: But that drew large crowds outdoors. So just how busy was it across the city?
0: So daytime temperatures reached around 30 degrees yesterday on the 17th, bringing many residents and visitors outside to enjoy the warm weather.
1: Right.
0: Haeundae Beach drew tens of thousands of visitors, with the Haeundae Sand Festival also attracting large crowds.
1: Right.
0: The beach looked more like the peak summer vacation season.
1: Yes, and if you're on our channel, you can see it does look like summer. There are lots of people there. So how are people spending the day there?
0: Many cooled off by dipping their feet in the water, while some even went swimming. Others walked along the shore with hats and umbrellas to avoid the strong sunlight.
1: Yes. So was the crowd spread across other parts of Busan as well?
0: Yes. Popular beaches including Gwanghwan-ni, Songdo, and Dadaepo were also packed with visitors enjoying the sea breeze. Hiking trails on Kumjeongsan Mountain, Hwangyeongsan Mountain, and Baekyangsan Mountain were busy early in the day, while family crowds also visited parks and temples such as Pomosa Temple and Samgwangsa Temple ahead of Buddha's birthday celebrations next Monday.
1: Yes. So thank you for going over all the local news. And we'll check in with you tomorrow. Thank you, Jian.
0: Thank you.
1: I'll be back with your traffic and weather.

It's time for your traffic and weather. First up, let's talk about this accident on Nakdongdaero from Seoul Daejin intersection to Daeji Tunnel, right before the tunnel itself. Also, there's congestion on Mandeokdaero from Sukdeung to Deokcheon intersection. And it's backed up on Gwanmundaero from Bangam Tunnel to Baegyang Tunnel. And there's also traffic on Luno-Samsungdaero from Myeongji Underpass to Shinho Bridge. Currently, it is 15 degrees here in Busan under clear skies. It's going to go up to, are you ready for this? Again, 28 to 30 degrees to make for

a very hot day here in Busan. Across the nation, it's going to be another hot one, with Seoul's daytime high going up to 31 degrees. Daegu, they are expecting 34 degrees Celsius, which means high UV rays. Make sure you put on sunscreen, and you might want to reapply throughout the day as well. This was your traffic and weather.

0: It is time for the Squeaker. Haley, what top stories? Squeaker, squeaker. By the way, welcome. Oh, I'm going to actually not Haley right now. We're going to go to our news first. Okay. This is
1: we're doing it.
0: Okay. So I'm sorry. I was so caught up with the squeaking, and then I lost.
1: It's all my fault.
0: The morning brief. I have it. And then plus our printer's down, but it's okay. Everything's okay. So we're going to do the top stories first, and then we're going to go to the morning brief because it's a Monday. So we're going to begin with the local elections this morning. Candidate registration is officially over. So how many people have signed up?
1: Right. So the final candidate tally for the June 3rd local elections comes to 7,829. That's according to the National Election Commission or the NEC.
0: Okay.
1: So that means the average competition rate, 1.8 candidates for every open seat. So that is quite low.
0: Yes.
1: Not even two.
0: Right.
1: Which is tied with the lowest with the 2022 local elections. The June 3rd local elections will elect 16 mayors and governors for metropolitan cities and provinces.
0: Mm-hmm.
1: Also, 227 heads of municipalities. So we're talking districts and counties.
0: Yes.
1: 933 metropolitan city or provincial council members, along with 3,035 district or city council, 16 education governors, and of course, 14 members of parliament.
0: Right. So I'm still stuck on that 1.8 to 1 competition, which means that some races are going uncontested, unopposed.
1: Right, so that would be 307 election districts already have their leaders basically decided, with 513 candidates running uncontested or unopposed. So four heads of districts or cities. So we have Kim Igang in Gwangju's Seogwu district head, Kim Byung-nae in Gwangju's Namgu district head, and Im Byung-taek as Siheung mayor, all Democratic Party candidates.
0: Yes.
1: Gwangju, of course, is a Democratic Party stronghold. And Siheung, though, that is in the capital area, which is considered and still is a battleground area.
0: Right.
1: The People Power Party, or the PPP, had trouble getting a candidate to run here.
0: Yes, but those unopposed races take away choices from the voters, which goes against the whole idea of democracy. So what's the reason for such a low candidate turnout?
1: Right. So is it an election if you're not really electing anyone? So
0: yes.
1: This 1.8 to 1 is almost half the competition rate from just 20 years ago. So experts say that this time around, it's a lack of conservative candidates in quote-unquote weaker areas.
0: I see.
1: So the country's political field is already very much polarized. It's a two-party major system, Democratic Party, the DP versus the PPP, and that doesn't really put much in the middle to begin with.
0: Yes.
1: Top that off with a relatively high approval rating for the current government and the ruling party. So these conservative or opposition candidates are less inclined to run, especially in established DP strongholds. And this was evidenced by the PPP's struggle to find candidates in its nomination process.
0: I see. So that's the latest in terms of election news. For now, we're going to move on to some Strait of Hormuz related issues. Debris from HMM's vessel Namu, that investigation, apparently the debris has arrived in the country?
1: Right. So debris from the aerial objects that struck HMM ship Namu, that's arrived in South Korea. The foreign ministry said that the debris was flown in following consultations with the United Arab Emirates government, the UAE, and will be closely analyzed by specialized agencies under the Defense Ministry. The government has yet to conclusively identify the object or who was behind the attack, although a high-ranking official did admit the chances of it not being Iran were not high, and Foreign Minister Cho Hyun spoke to his Iranian counterpart and urged Tehran to make a statement on this issue.
0: Right, and speaking of vessels, actually an Indian vessel was recently attacked in the Hormuz.
1: Right, so an Indian-flagged vessel was attacked off the coast of Oman, and subsequently that

0: ship sank. Right, so it's quite serious. The ship Haji Ali was attacked, caused a fire, and the subsequent sinking.
1: Mm.
0: An Indian government spokesperson said that all 14 crew members on board were safely rescued by the Omani Coast Guard. However, the government issued a condemnation against targeting of commercial ships and civilian mariners, but it did not identify at this time who or what was behind the attack.
1: Yes, well, amidst all this tension in the strait, a South Korean naval destroyer has been deployed on an overseas mission.
0: That's right. So a 4,400-ton naval destroyer, Wanggeunham, has been deployed from here at Busan Port to the Gulf of Aden. That's where the Cheonghae unit is serving.
1: Mm.
0: So the Cheonghae unit's current scope of operations is restricted to waters off of Somalia. Wanggeunham.
1: Mm-hmm.
0: The ship has about 260 members on board, with about 30% who have experience serving in the Cheonghae unit.
1: Mm.
0: So it's Somalia. That means the unit will be engaged in anti-piracy operations, helping to for the safe navigation of vessels.
1: Yes, but I have to say the lingering question once again is the Strait of Hormuz.
0: Right, because it is fairly close by.
1: Mm.
0: The deployment is stipulated, again, to the Gulf of Aden. That's according to the parliamentary agreement. However, the possibility of expanding the operational reach to the Strait of Hormuz, it remains open if the government decides to join the American efforts to reopen the waterway. But, of course, this does come with the precondition that the National Assembly approve the expansion of said operation.
1: Yes, yes. So we'll be following this story. All right, up next, we are just 3 days away from the planned Samsung Electronics union strike over incentives and wages. So what's the update in terms of negotiations?
0: Right. So a little bit of, I don't want to say good news, but not bad news. The labor and management sides will sit down for another, possibly the final round of talks this morning.
1: Yes.
0: And this will be mediated by the government. And it comes, as you said, just 3 days before the company's biggest planned strike.
1: Well, let's go over what's on the table.
0: Right. So the union's demand has been consistent. They want 15%, that's the magic number, of the company's profits as incentives for the semiconductors device solution, abbreviated to DS part.
1: Right.
0: Also, they want that permanently stipulated, getting rid of the incentives maximum, which is currently capped at 50% of a worker's salary.
1: Yes.
0: The company wants to maintain the current incentive system more flexible, but to give a special bonus for the DS parts, to give them this top-of-the-industry treatment for the employees, also not having this be permanently stipulated because they want their wages and incentive system to be flexible in line with fluctuations in the semiconductor sector.
1: I see. However, the union rejected the company's proposal for talks last week. Has anything changed?
0: Right, so when we left off the show last Friday, it was basically they were pretty much gung-ho on not sitting back down for talks.
1: Right.
0: But over the weekend, Samsung Electronics chairman Lee Jae-yong urged the union to come together to overcome the situation. So he was actually landing back in the country from Seoul's Gimpo Business Aviation Center. Speaking to reporters, Lee Jae-yong said all union members and the company's employees are of one family.
1: Okay.
0: And it's time to bring their forces together and head in the same direction.
1: Mm.
0: He also apologized to the customers around the world for causing them concern with these internal company affairs, and also thanked the government for working hard to resolve the problem.
1: Well, speaking of the government, top government officials have also been trying to mediate this conflict.
0: Right, and this particular bit may be one of the reasons for the union coming back to the discussion table. Employment and Labor Minister Kim Young-un. He met with the labor union's chair Choi Sung-ho on Friday, and then the following day with Samsung Electronics management.
1: Mm.
0: So in a memo to the press, the labor ministry said that Minister Kim conveyed what he spoke to the union about to the management, as well as the government's position, urging the management to actively try to resolve the problem.
1: Right. However, the prime minister took a more stern tone.
0: Right. So Prime Minister Kim Min-suk yesterday, he welcomed the planned resumption of dialogue between the two sides, but he did warn that the government will consider every possible measure, including emergency arbitration, to minimize potential damage to the national economy. So the emergency arbitration is the last resort measure that would essentially block the strike.
1: Yes, yes. So another one we're going to continue to follow in the meantime. As I said in the opening, today is May 18th, the anniversary of the democratic uprising in Gwangju, and a new report has been unveiled about this time in history.
0: Right. So an official from the former May 18th

0: Truth Investigation Committee has disclosed what's titled Reports from Gwangju that was compiled by the North American Coalition for Human Rights in Korea.
1: Right.
0: So these papers were created in September of 1980, so a few months after, by activists compiling their stories from reporters, both domestic and foreign press, along with documents from South Korea.
1: Okay, so what does the report say?
0: Right, so the 23-page report has subtopics like testimonies from a Korean journalist, the torn flag, and details from the devastating scene. Mm-hmm. It describes the civilian militia members being violently attacked by the government forces and them being dragged to trucks. And one journalist testified that civilians had no forces, no choice but to arm themselves against the government's forces.
1: Excuse me. And by the way, how was this report found?
0: Right, because this, you know, this is years after the fact. So former official Choi Yong-ju from the investigating team uncovered the report from actually the University of California, Los Angeles, so UCLA. Mm-hmm. He took photos of the report because the report was kept in the school's archives and under reserves back in 2018.
1: Oh.
0: So he used the papers for his own research. However, what really changed his mind was him hearing about the passing of Reverend Ferris Harvey of the North American Coalition for Human Rights in Korea.
1: Right.
0: Reverend Harvey passed away last month. So at this point, he decided to release the papers to honor the late Reverend's work.
1: I see. And so a commemoration ceremony will be held today.
0: That's right. A commemoration ceremony for the May 18th movement will be held this morning at 11 o'clock in the morning in Gwangju. It is special because it'll be held at the newly restored old Jeonnam Provincial Office building, which has been restored to a more closely resemble what it looked like back in 1980.
1: I see.
0: The event is being hosted by the Ministry of Patriots and Veterans Affairs with those who participated in the movement, the families of the deceased, government officials, and politicians from both the ruling and opposition parties.
1: Yes.
0: And after the ceremony will be the unveiling of the newly restored Jeonnam Provincial Government building.
1: Yes. And the building itself also holds significance.
0: Right, because that former provincial government building was the last line of defense for the citizens against the military and the police, where students and civilian fighters fought against the martial law forces until the early morning of May 27th.
1: Yes, yes. So that is what's happening there. All right, let's talk about this. U.S. President Donald Trump, his state visit to China is now over. However, the particular news cycle regarding all of this isn't.
0: It is not. So stories and comments are still coming out of that post-Trump-Xi summit. Mm-hmm. And U.S. President Donald Trump seems to have perhaps turned his focus to Taiwan after his return to Washington, D.C. So, of course, Taiwan is a crucial issue for Beijing, and Chinese President Xi Jinping warned that not handling this issue well could be, quote, dangerous for Beijing-Washington relations.
1: So what did Trump exactly say about Taiwan?
0: Right, so this comment came during a Fox News interview where President Trump warned Taiwan against formally declaring independence from China. Bit of background, Taiwanese President Lai Ching-te has previously stated that Taiwan does not need to declare former independence, not because it's not seeking it, but because it already sees itself as a sovereign nation. Many Taiwanese consider themselves to be a part of a separate nation. So Washington's established position is that it does not support Taiwanese independence, and that is a position that President Trump reiterated.
1: Right, but the tone was slightly different.
0: And that is everything.
1: Yes.
0: So on the flight back to Washington, the American president told reporters that he and she spoke, quote, a lot about the island, but said that he has declined to discuss whether the U.S. would defend Taiwan, saying that the U.S. will have to travel some 9,500 miles to fight a war, and he is not looking to do or looking for that. Trump also said that he is undecided on whether he will sell weapons to Taiwan, calling it a good chip for negotiations.
1: Interesting. And when it comes to Taiwan relations, subtleties, they're everything.
0: Absolutely. So we have to go back, way back to 1982 during the Ronald Reagan administration. They announced a guarantee on Taiwan to support its security and to sell weapons to Taiwan without consulting China. But Trump's comment that he is undecided on whether to sell weapons to Taiwan

0: that could hint, not say, but hint at a change in policy. Mm-hmm. So officially, Taiwan's government said that it has confirmed with the U.S. on its unchanged position on Taiwan, specifically through Secretary of State Marco Rubio.
1: Right.
0: But again, there is that fear that Trump may use Taiwan as a negotiating chip with China.
1: So speaking of chips of a different kind, though, Trump mentioned Taiwan's semiconductors industry.
0: Right. So he expressed hopes for all chip manufacturers in Taiwan to come to the U.S., saying that the situation, the security situation in Taiwan is, quote, dire, so it would be a great time for them to do so. He claimed that Taiwan stole the American chips industry.
1: Okay, so we're going to call it a wrap on top stories, and we'll check in with you in our number two. Thank you, Haley.
0: Thank you.
1: All right, I'll be back with the morning brief.

It's time for the morning brief. Yi Trump hold phone call on results of recent U.S.-China summit. President Lee Jae-myung held a phone call with U.S. President Donald Trump yesterday where they discussed the results of the recent U.S.-China summit as well as peace on the Korean Peninsula, said Chungwa-dae. Foreign Minister requests Tehran's statement on HMM's Namu. Foreign Minister Choi Hyun held talks with his Iranian counterpart Abbas Araghchi yesterday and urged Tehran to clarify its stance on a recent attack involving a South Korean-operated vessel, Namu, in the Strait of Hormuz. Japanese Prime Minister to receive near state visit honors during planned visit to South Korea. Japanese Prime Minister Sanae Takaichi will be welcomed with honors equivalent to those accorded during a state visit during her planned trip to Andong starting tomorrow for a summit with President Lee Jae-myung. North Korea's Daegu-hyang FC arrives in South Korea. The North Korean women's football club, Daegu-hyang Women's FC, arrived in South Korea yesterday for a much-anticipated inter-Korean match against Suwon Women's FC this week. UAE reports a drone strike at nuclear power plant. The United Arab Emirates, or UAE, said a drone strike had triggered a fire near its nuclear power station on Sunday local time, calling the incident a dangerous escalation. This was the Morning Brief.

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1: Welcome back, everybody. It's time to turn to Dr. Ryu Sang-hyo. He's in the studio for Ask Dr. Ryu. Good morning.
2: Good morning.
1: I hope you had a good weekend.
2: Yes, I really had a great weekend, but I don't know why. It feels like yesterday I saw you.
1: You missed us, right?
2: Oh, yeah. I missed this studio.
1: Yes, yes. Well, for our text topic today.
2: Okay.
1: I want to ask you this. It's about fashion.
2: Oh, fashion.
1: Back in your day, what was trendy, like a trendy fashion item or objects that were kind of, you know, trendy back in your day?
2: Okay, actually nothing comes to my mind, but one thing they just came across.
1: Okay.
2: It's a hairstyle.
1: Oh, hairstyle.
2: Yeah, the sides short and the back long. It's like 말총머리, you know, famous Korean Kim Byung-ji, the goalie.
1: Right.
2: Had that kind of hairstyle.
1: But you know what's funny?
2: Yeah.
1: 요즘 다시 아까 한참 조금 유행했는데
2: really?
1: It was trendy for like a short while.
2: Wow.
1: But many people complained about it.
2: Really?
1: I don't know if it's still trending. But yeah, for a while, 잠깐. It was trendy.
2: 돌고 돌아요.
1: 근데 어떤 거는 안 돌아왔으면 좋겠어요.
2: Okay.
1: not that, but like for women, like the dreaded, like the skinny jeans.
2: Uh-huh.
1: 그 남자들도 그거 한참 좀 입었잖아요.
2: Oh, and then, like, skinny jeans.
1: But among the women that I know, that, I mean, everybody has his or her own taste. Among the women that I know, like, if we saw a guy in, like, really, really tight skinny jeans, as PD님 said off air, like, off the mic, might be a red flag. might be.
2: Okay, as a doctor, skinny jeans are really bad for your hemorrhoid.
1: Circulation too, right? I'm
2: circulation
1: thinking.
2: Too.
1: Yes.
2: And then the swollen extremities. Okay. And also some other nerve, especially the nerve that passes through your pelvic area, which is a lateral femoral cutaneous nerve.
1: Oh my gosh.
2: It's usually compressed.
1: So such a doctor.
2: I get to see many patients, quite a lot of patients during those kind of a fad period.
1: So

0: That's why they should not come back. For our health,
1: right? I think
0: right?
1: so. I think so.
0: Yes, okay. Yes, yes. All right, we're going to dive into Ask Dr. Liu. What's your topic for today?
1: Okay, today's topic is about AI, telemedicine. Oh. But before I want to go over this topic,
0: yes.
1: I want to talk about something that I talked about last week.
0: Uh-huh.
1: Because hantavirus, I told you that it has low transmissibility.
0: Mm.
1: Because from evolutionary perspective, viruses with high fatality rates often tend to spread less efficiently.
0: Yes.
1: But however, one important thing I may have underestimated.
0: Yes.
1: Unlike in the past, people today travel constantly.
0: Right.
1: You know, they spend long hours together on airplanes, on cruise ships, on train,
0: okay.
1: in a crowded public place.
0: Okay.
1: So viruses not contagious can spread farther. So I should always, I want you to always keep this in mind.
0: Mm-mm.
1: Infectious disease like this one, personal hygiene remains extremely important.
0: Okay. So you wanted to really, really emphasize
1: yeah.
0: that. So thanks for giving us an update on that. We do appreciate it.
1: Okay.
0: Okay, now going back to our main topic today,
1: yeah.
0: you said we're going to talk about AI and telemedicine, right?
1: Exactly. Mm. That's right. So what comes to your mind when you think about telemedicine?
0: I don't know. It's like, is it like a phone call or maybe even through the screen, like a tablet? Doctor, I don't feel well.
1: Oh.
0: Can you prescribe me something? Or I don't know. That's what the image I get. Like you're getting a brief consultation,
1: mm-hmm.
0: but real quick.
1: Okay. Well, these days, a lot of us may have experienced, I have already experienced COVID-19.
0: Yes.
1: And then telemedicine was implemented.
0: Mm.
1: It was mostly phone calls and video calls.
0: Okay.
1: But now,
0: yes.
1: we are moving into a very different stage.
0: Oh.
1: It's becoming connected with AI.
0: Okay.
1: Wearable devices.
0: Mm-hmm, mm-hmm.
1: And real-time health data. For instance, smartwatch.
0: Yes.
1: Can measure your heart rate, sleep quality, exercise level, and oxygen saturation, and sometimes
0: mm-hmm.
1: irregular heart beats.
0: Mm.
1: So AI then can analyze those patterns and say, hey, this person may be developing a problem. And as far as I know, there are products. Yes, it's on a monitor. If you watch on Boina Radio,
0: mm-hmm.
1: You can watch two products. I think there are several of them are Korea FDA approved. So they are prescribed by physicians and worn by patients and connected to online cloud-based platform
0: yes.
1: and used for medical diagnosis.
0: Mm.
1: The future is not, it's not future, it's currently happening here in Korea.
0: Yes.
1: So in the past, the concept of medicine is you get sick and then go to the hospital.
0: Mm.
1: But it's becoming like we notice small warning signs before you get seriously sick.
0: Yes.
1: It's
0: yes.
1: happening here in Korea.
0: Mm-hmm. And even we had a visual up on our screen
1: yep.
0: just a little while ago, that wearable, like that ring
1: yep.
0: device.
1: Yep.
0: Can you briefly describe what that is? Because I'm sure it's pretty common where, you know, doctors or hospitals, they ask you to wear it for maybe 24 hours, right?
1: Okay. Usually these days, patients are visiting doctor's clinic for chronic problems.
0: Mm.
1: For instance, high blood pressure.
0: That's right.
1: And then diabetes, things like that.
0: Mm-hmm.
1: The ring is for high blood pressure because the misdiagnosis rate of high blood pressure is up to
0: 30%. 30%?
1: Yeah.
0: Was there a particular reason?
1: Because when patients visit a doctor's clinic,
0: mm-hmm.
1: they might have some anxious problems.
0: But you know, I fully can understand why.
1: Yeah.
0: Because I think just naturally when you go see a doctor,
1: mm-hmm.
0: just for, at least for me mm-hmm. as a layperson.
1: Yeah.
0: You tend to feel a little nervous.
1: That's right.
0: Yes.
1: So that's why home monitoring BP is the of paramount or cornerstone when it comes to treating hypertensive patients.
0: Yes.
1: So there's a specific term referring to patients with high blood pressure in
0: yes.
1: doctor's office
0: mm-hmm.
1: is white coat hypertension.
0: Oh, white coat, meaning like at the doctor's office, white
1: yeah.
0: coat.
1: Yeah, their blood pressure goes up.
0: When you see the doctor.
1: Yeah. So as a neurologist, yes. I get to see many patients collapse while they're peeing, while they are having some bowel movement.
0: Uh-huh.
1: Because

0: they go to the doctor, their sympathetic tone, they're anxious, their blood pressure goes up, the antihypertensive medicine prescribed, and they take medicine, and when they get home, their blood pressure goes down to normal, and then with the antihypertensive medicine, the blood drops
1: too low.
0: So I get to see many of them.
1: Oh, wow.
0: So statistics are saying that about up to 30% of those who are under antihypertensive medicine, they are taking it unnecessarily.
1: Oh, it's like overdiagnosed.
0: Oh, that's really interesting. Yeah. So the Ring BP reveals that whether you are really hypertensive or not.
1: Okay.
0: Yeah.
1: Okay.
0: Hey, that's amazing, isn't it?
1: It is, and thanks for explaining so we have a better idea, because some of you might have, you know, had the little ring that you take home, and like they say, oh yeah, it's to measure blood pressure. But now we know why.
0: Yeah.
1: Right, the lab coat or the white coat effect. Right.
0: Yes.
1: Okay.
0: 한국말로 백의 고혈압.
1: So we don't want to be misdiagnosed.
0: No.
1: All right. So in terms of recent news, I saw this recent bit of news about pharmacy information being connected also to telemedicine platforms. So let's break it down. What does that exactly mean?
0: Okay, this is a very practical change. Up until now, after a telemedicine consultation, patients could receive a prescription but still had a big problem. Which pharmacy actually has this medicine?
1: Oh my gosh, so true.
0: So doctors, the patients had to call many pharmacies and visit several places. And when they are sick, it feels like a treasure hunt, not a fun one.
1: Yeah, not a good one.
0: Yeah, so recently, the fantastic medical system here in Korea, the Minister of Health and Welfare announced that pharmacy purchase and dispensing information for telemedicine prescriptions will be provided to telemedicine platforms through an open API system. In simple terms, patients may be able to check which nearby pharmacy is more likely to have these their prescribed medicine. So this may sound like a small administrative change, but for real patients, it can reduce stress, and it can save time, and it can prevent treatment delays.
1: Yes, yes. And I've actually had experiences where I was so busy, I went to see a doctor in person, and they gave me a prescription, but I was in a hurry at that moment. And then so I'm like, okay, I'm going to fill the prescription later. And then I went to a different like pharmacy near my home, and they're like, oh, but we don't have that.
0: Oh, yeah.
1: And then I would have to go back to the original pharmacy that is linked to that clinic, right?
0: That's
1: so, this convenience.
0: Yeah.
1: However, it does sound very convenient, but there are still concerns as well, especially when AI becomes involved in diagnosis. What do you think?
0: Oh, AI. Actually, it's not a magic doctor.
1: Yes.
0: Yeah. We should not treat AI like a magic doctor. AI is very powerful. I use many AI tools.
1: Yes.
0: Medicine is not only data. Patients is not numbers. Patients are not sleep score. Patients may have fever, family stress, and subtle symptoms, and facial expressions, and personal stories. AI only analyze numbers very well, but they cannot fully understand human context, facial expressions. As a neurologist, direct examination is essential. Well, I forgot, I dropped my diagnostic tools.
1: Yes.
0: As a neurologist, I use hammer, hammer.
1: Yes, yes.
0: Checking the reflex.
1: Oh, right.
0: And in that hammer, there's a secret tool. It's hidden because if I unscrew it, there's a needle shift like a pin and check their pain sensation.
1: Right.
0: And there's a brush inside of it. And also, I use several specific goggles.
1: Yes.
0: And all kinds of, I have maybe 5 tools on my desk. So I use all of them to check whether they have some neurological symptoms. As a neurologist, there are many signs. Barbinski sign or Sperling sign. Many symptoms of signs. So my view is simple. Telemedicine should be a helpful assistant, not a complete replacement for face-to-face care.
1: Yes, indeed. And, you know, basically, it's not just about convenience. It sounds like the whole idea of healthcare, though, it is evolving and changing, no?
0: Yeah, that's right. It's evolving. So, like I said earlier, the old model is you get sick, then go to the hospital,

0: receive treatments.
1: Yes.
0: But new model uh-huh. is becoming more common. It's happening here mm-hmm. in Korea. Live your daily life.
1: Okay.
0: And your wearable devices can detect some health warning signals.
1: Mm-hmm.
0: And then you get to see.

0: is integrating these digital healthcare solutions into nationwide population health management program. Mm-hmm. Let's look at some slide. Buena Radio. So in Korea, we have a very systematic plan. Doctors can educate patients, and then doctors can check their blood pressure and glucose at their office through a cloud, and then we educate patients with the help of AI. So in the near future, hospitals may not only be places where sick people go, they may become health command centers that help people stay well before disease becomes serious. And especially these kind of specific AI-connected digital healthcare system is very, very helpful for elderly who are weak and hard time visiting hospital. It might be helpful for them, and also in some areas where hospitals are not very sparse or very scarce. In that case, limited access areas, patients in those areas might be helpful with the help of these kind of AI digital system.
1: Yes.
0: So for this to work, we need trust, good regulation, and privacy protection, and clear medical responsibility.
1: Yes.
0: So technology alone cannot create good medicine. Mm. Good medicine needs good systems and human judgment all together.
1: Indeed. So well said, because we don't want to over-rely on AI. And I think many people are just not ready to go that next step anyway. And I think that's a good thing that we should always be healthily suspicious.
0: Yeah, healthily suspicious.
1: Yes, because, I mean, you know, it's like, why do doctors get training for so many years, right? Why are you trained so we can trust you, the human doctors, and trust you with our health? So what is our closing quote? Because you always have one.
0: AI, yes, AI is very, very powerful.
1: Yes.
0: Yeah. AI can make medicine faster and smarter. But healing still begins with human trust.
1: Human trust.
0: Yeah.
1: That's important.
0: Yeah, that's the thing that AI cannot do.
1: Yes, yes. Well, thank you so much for coming in today and sharing your expertise with our listeners. And we'll check in with you next Monday. Thank you, Dr. Yu.
0: Thank you.
1: All right, before I let you go for hour number one, everybody, I'm just going to read maybe a couple messages. First up, Tejin, MP3, 핸드폰처럼 매일매일 듣고 다녔어요. And then MK Lee님 says, skinny jeans이에요. 이제는 다시 못 입겠어요. 진짜로. I mean, I still have a couple. I don't know why. I just should throw them out. And then we have one more. 고수님, he's talking about cassette tape. I guess somebody brought that up as well. But baggy jeans, hip-hop baggy jeans as well. All right, final song is this one, G by 소녀시대. I'll be back at 8.

Welcome back, everybody. It's 8 o'clock, time for Spotlight News. E. Trump held a phone call on results of recent U.S.-China summit. President Lee Jae-myung held a phone call with U.S. President Donald Trump yesterday where they discussed the results of the recent U.S.-China summit, as well as peace on the Korean Peninsula, said Chungwa-dae. The phone talks were arranged at Seoul's request to hear about the recent U.S.-China summit and lasted 30 minutes. Chungwa-dae spokesperson Kang Yu-jung told the press that Trump said he will continue to play a role and make contributions necessary to ensure peace and stability on the Korean Peninsula in close cooperation with Yi. And the leaders also discussed the smooth implementation of the joint fact sheet on bilateral trade.

Foreign Minister requests Tehran's statement on HMM's Nabu. Foreign Minister Zhu Hyun held talks with his Iranian counterpart Abbas Araghchi yesterday and urged Tehran to clarify its stance on a recent attack involving a South Korean-operated vessel, Nabu, in the Strait of Hormuz. Zhu also stressed the need to ensure the safety and freedom of navigation for all vessels, including South Korean ships, and the conflict hit straight, said the foreign ministry. Araghchi shared Iran's position on the current situation in the Middle East and agreed on the need to restore safe passage in the crucial waterway, while calling for a swift end to the ongoing standoff.

Japanese Prime Minister to receive near state visit honors during planned visit to South Korea. Japanese Prime Minister Sanae Takaichi will be welcomed with honors equivalent to those accorded during a state visit during her planned trip to Andong starting tomorrow for a summit with President Lee Jae-myung. Takaichi will make a two-day visit to Andong, the president's hometown in Gyeongbuk Province, as part of shuttle diplomacy, reciprocating Lee's previous visit to her hometown. The two leaders will hold a summit tomorrow, their third meeting since taking office, and making a joint statement followed by a banquet.

North Korea's Daeguhyang FC arrives in South Korea. The North Korean women's football club Daeguhyang Women's FC arrived in South Korea yesterday for a much-anticipated inter-Korean match this week. Daeguhyang will take on Suwon Women's FC in the semifinals of the Asian Football Confederation, or AFC, Women's Champions League at Suwon Stadium on Wednesday. The team is the first North Korean women's football club to cross the border. They are also the first group of North Korean athletes to travel to South Korea for competition since December 2018.

UAE reports drone strike at nuclear power plant. The United Arab Emirates, or UAE, said a drone strike had triggered a fire near its nuclear power station on Sunday local time, calling the incident a dangerous escalation. No injuries were reported, including among South Korean workers dispatched to the plant, and there was no impact on radiological safety levels, with officials investigating the source of the strike. The UAE's foreign ministry called the strike an unacceptable act of aggression and said it had the right to respond to any hostilities. The UN's nuclear watchdog said it was monitoring the situation closely. And this was Spotlight News.

It's time for a special interview on this Monday morning. Recent reports suggest that the United Arab Emirates, or UAE, may have secretly carried out retaliatory strikes on Iranian targets, including an oil factory or facility on Iran's Lavan Island during the recent conflict. And the reports have raised concerns about growing tensions in the Gulf and the possibility of wider regional escalation. And so we just talked

0: talked about it, or I just reported it in the news segment just a little while ago. And while a ceasefire between the U.S. and Iran is still technically in place, many experts say the situation remains fragile. There are also growing fears that countries like the UAE, Saudi Arabia, and Kuwait could become more directly involved if tensions do indeed rise again. So today, we need to get a better understanding of what these developments could mean for the future of Gulf security and regional stability. Joining us is Professor Sean Yum, Associate Professor of Political Science at Temple University and Senior Fellow of Democracy in the Arab World, now known as Dawn. Hi, welcome to the program.
1: Hello, it's great to be here.
0: Yes, so Professor, for listeners who may not be very familiar with the region itself, if you could first explain what we mean by the Gulf nations and why they are strategically important in the Middle East.
1: Absolutely. So by Gulf nations, we generally refer to the six Arabian Gulf kingdoms that make up the Gulf Cooperation Council, which is the security alliance, or the GCC for short. Those six kingdoms are Saudi Arabia, Kuwait, the United Arab Emirates, Bahrain, Qatar, and Oman. So historically, these six kingdoms have been integral to the global economy because of oil. More than 50% of the world's proven crude oil reserves reside in these six GCC states, or these Gulf kingdoms. And before its closure during the Iran war, the Strait of Hormuz alone, on a daily basis, transferred 20% of the daily oil supplied to the rest of the global economy. That's one aspect. The other aspect is over the last two decades, these kingdoms have developed more systemic strategic importance to the global economy. So on a trade level, they're at the literal crossroads of maritime trade between Europe, Africa, and the Asian trade markets. Mm. The Strait of Hormuz doesn't just transfer, or before the war, it didn't just allow oil tankers to transit that narrow waterway. It was not just energy, but critical industrial inputs used by countries like Korea, like fertilizer, aluminum, helium, and petrochemicals that regularly wound their way through the maritime strait. And these are major financial players in the international system. They have trillion-dollar sovereign wealth funds, much of which are invested in Asian equity and real estate markets. So effectively, if the Gulf explodes, the economic shockwaves do travel around the world to places like Korea and Japan and China and Singapore in the form of soaring shipping costs and manufacturing delays and energy inflation. And we've already seen that already. And my fear is that it's going to get worse.
0: Yes, indeed. Thanks for the thorough explanation. And since the beginning of this recent conflict between the U.S., Israel, and Iran, how have the Gulf countries responded thus far? And are they becoming much more involved right now?
1: They are, to a certain degree. So to situate your listeners, so when the hostilities broke out on February 28th with the U.S.-Israeli strikes against Iran, the Gulf kingdoms were bombarded by thousands of Iranian missile strikes and drone strikes. Now, most of these attacks have ended since the April 8 ceasefire brokered by Pakistan. But the Gulf kingdoms, during that interim between February 28 and April 8th, effectively became a battle space, because Iran's strategy for retaliation was to regionalize the cost of conflict as a way to induce these Arab kingdoms to convince Washington and its Western allies and Israel to cease hostilities and to de-escalate the conflict. That's one way they've been affected by the conflict. I think the other key way that your listeners should know is that the conflict has essentially paralyzed their hydrocarbon sector. Because the Strait of Hormuz is now effectively blockaded by Iran, most of the oil that used to transit that waterway has been choked off to a trickle. And it's not just oil, it's also liquefied natural gas, which is important to a number of critical East Asian states like China and South Korea. Qatar, before the war, was the second largest exporter of liquefied natural gas in the world, behind only the U.S. The conflict has almost ground its entire gas industry to a halt. And so the Gulf kingdoms have become a battleground for the conflict. Their energy industries have been paralyzed to a standstill.

0: still. And as a result, I think every Gulf kingdom is looking for a way out of the conflict. Each of these Gulf kingdoms have picked different strategies, but all of them share something in common. They all want to survive, right? They don't want to regionalize the conflict further. They don't want this turning into a global catastrophe. They have different ways of de-escalating the violence, but none of them want to see what they thought was, and what I believe still is, a potential end game, which would be a full-on American invasion of Iran, which President Trump still insists is an option on the table. They don't want to see that.
1: And so there's been a lot of attention as of late regarding the UAE in particular of those GCC states. So how significant are these developments? Can we go over what's been happening between the UAE and Iran?
0: Yeah, absolutely. So before the war, the UAE played multi-track diplomacy in that the Emirates maintained a channel of communication and even a formal relationship with Iran. But the Emirates also signed a 2020 peace agreement with Israel known as the Abraham Accords. And this reflects a strategy which we've seen manifest in the war. The Emirati strategy, which is distinctive from the other Gulf nations, is that there is an ongoing transformation happening now within this critical kingdom, a transformation that seeks to remake this particular state into a global middle power. I mean, this is a state that looks at South Korea or Singapore or Taiwan even as potential models, in that it wants to conceive itself as a militarily capable global state that happens to be in the Arab world, not as an Arab state with global ambitions. And this is why I think the news coming out of the region in terms of UAE-Iranian hostilities is so interesting, because in the context of the Emirati drive to become a middle power, the news that the UAE actually launched retaliatory strikes against Iran in April and in May, right? It seems like a watershed moment in Middle East geopolitics. But it's not, because it reflects an underlying Emirati imperative to remake itself into a global actor unconstrained by old taboos. And one of those taboos in the Arab world was, if you're going to attack another regional state, don't work with Israel to do it. Well, the Emirates, has been working with Israel in terms of its actions against Iran during the conflict. And in that sense, the Emirati strategy has been quite profoundly striking to see over the last month to a month and a half.
1: And if we can also zero in on the latest, this drone strike near the Barakah nuclear power plant, which has heightened concerns about both nuclear safety and the rising tensions between the UAE and Iran. So how serious is this in the escalation of what's happening in this area?
0: So I know that new global news headlines have been broadcasting broadcasting the severity of the strike for about half a day now. And to be sure, this is not a small thing. I mean, whenever there's a military strike on a nuclear plant, we all need to pay attention.
1: Of course.
0: And this is not and this is not an insignificant facility, the $20 billion Barakah facility. I mean, it's the only active commercial nuclear power plant in the entire Arab world. It's responsible for producing about 20% of the UAE's civilian electricity grid. So it's not a small target. But the Iranian strike, which was not really Iran, I mean, it was Iranian in the sense that it came from Iranian actors, but they were launched by drones from Iranian militias in Iraq. The strikes were carefully conducted. The strikes were not against the actual nuclear generators or any of the facilities that held nuclear material. The IAEA has already announced that there's no radioactive fallout. They were strikes intending to send a signal to the Emiratis from Tehran that the Iranians are not going to be paper tigers so long as, during the US-Iranian ceasefire, there is a pattern of tit for tat strike and counterstrike.
1: Yes.
0: The Emiratis have struck Iran a few times, even since the ceasefire. This is Iran's way, in the language of war, of conveying that they also have coercive weapons and they can fight back too. But like the Emirates, like most other regional actors, the Iranians do not want to turn a regional conflict into a global conflagration.

0: And one way of doing that is by causing a nuclear disaster. If the Iranian military wanted to, it probably could launch an overwhelming armada of missiles and drone strikes to that nuclear power plant.
1: Yes.
0: But it didn't for a reason. It's more of a tit-for-tat strike designed to convey something in the vernacular of war as opposed to a full-on escalation of violence.
1: Right, right. And so what about in terms of Saudi Arabia? Because there have been reports of covert actions against Iran in late March. How would you describe Saudi Arabia's position right now?
0: So it's sort of like the Emirati position, but with far more restraint. The Saudi military did conduct very quiet, unpublicized retaliatory strikes in Iran in late March and a bit also in early April, right before the ceasefire was signed. But far more than the Emirates, Saudi Arabia believes that the future of Middle East stability requires some non-aggression pact or peace deal with Iran.
1: Okay.
0: I think that the Emirates have thrown that possibility out the window in terms of their actions against Tehran and also their open collaboration with Israel. Saudi Arabia, mind you, has not signed any normalization agreement with Israel. It hasn't signed a peace treaty with Israel for a reason. And Saudi Arabia therefore wants to keep its options open. It doesn't know what to do with Iran, but more than the Emirates, it knows that the future of Gulf stability probably requires working with the Islamic Republic, whereas the Emirates sees itself as moving beyond the Gulf and its global ambitions as a middle power, and it wants to move beyond the Iranian horizon, whereas Saudi Arabia believes that horizon is still where its future is.
1: I see. And, you know, recently there were obviously U.S.-China talks with U.S. President Donald Trump going to Beijing to meet Chinese President Xi Jinping. There were, I guess, signs of some sort of agreement to, they both agreed to keeping the Strait of Hormuz open. It was very vague, but China has not indicated whether it plans to directly intervene, probably not by most estimates. But looking ahead, do you think that China could play any type of role, any meaningful role in maybe easing the tensions and hopefully de-escalating or resolving the broader U.S.-Iran conflict?
0: That's a great question. My answer is only as a secondary actor. So China's role is critical as a global economic powerhouse, but in terms of sheer military might, in naval terms, China doesn't have a navy capable of policing the Persian Gulf in the same way that the U.S. military has. China can't replace the U.S. in all of its military infrastructure and basing assets and sheer naval firepower amassed in the Gulf right now. China has, under President Xi Jinping, China has suggested maybe there could be a negotiated opening of the Hormuz Strait.
1: Right.
0: But the way China could leverage to do this is through incentives, maybe by giving economic incentives or trade deals to the Gulf kingdoms or Iran to hopefully create a managed peace framework after the conflict. But it doesn't have any more leverage beyond that. So my ultimate conclusion is that when we think about the arc of the U.S.-Iran conflict, China is important, but the primary actors who will be determining whether or not this war will end tomorrow and global energy prices go back to normal for everyone in Korea and elsewhere, or whether it will persist for the next 12 months, it's not China. It's going to be two actors, Washington and Tehran. And the problem is both of those actors right now are governed by fundamentally unpredictable leaders, which makes the next few months very perilous for all of us to observe.
1: Yes, yes. And of course, we will continue to follow the biggest international story right now. Thank you so much for your time, your expertise, and answering all of our questions. Wishing you the very best. Thank you, Professor. All right, everybody, this was Professor Sean Yum, and we went over the latest of whether the Gulf states might be drawn into this conflict. So hopefully not. We can hope to resolve or at least de-escalate is what we can ask for right now. This was our special interview. I'll be back with your updated traffic and weather.

It's time for your updated traffic right now. There is some congestion on Gwanmundaero from Sujang Tunnel to Pier Number 5. It's very busy on the top portion of the Gwangan Bridge right now. There's traffic building on Yeonsuro from Suyeong to Mangmi intersection. And it's slow from Kaya overpass to Paegyang Tunnel. Currently, it's already 22. It's going to go up to 28, even maybe 30 degrees Celsius here in Busan for a hot day. Across the nation, maybe even hotter, especially in the capital area, maybe 31 degrees. Daegu expecting 34 as a high. While the UV rays are strong, so make sure you put on sunscreen and reapply throughout the day. This was your traffic and weather.

0: It's time for Wagga Wagga Tea Time. Haley's back.
1: Hello, hello.
0: Yes, yes. So now we're going to dive into some local election news, but the woggly aspects of those, the candidates. They had to submit their criminal history, assets, and more. So what stood out to you?
1: Right. It's the official tea.
0: Yes.
1: So let's talk about money. How much do people have? Well,
0: okay.
1: The average assets reported for all candidates, so we're talking local municipality all the way up to parliamentary seats.
0: Yes.
1: Average 900 million won. 9억 won.
0: Mm-hmm.
1: All right. But then let's look at the very top. Tongyeong City Council candidate Park Geun-yang, she reported the most at 104.9 billion won. That's over 1000억 won. She's a businesswoman, owns a seafood processing business.
0: Okay.
1: The average, though, much higher for metropolitan mayor or provincial governor candidates at 1.87 billion won. So about twice the overall average. Mostly they've been in politics or in public eye for longer.
0: Okay.
1: Seoul's mayoral candidate, Oh Se-hoon, reported the highest amount of assets out of those candidates at 7.2 billion. Jeju governor candidate, Moon Sung-yu, 5.99 billion won. And also Busan's mayoral candidate, Park Hyung-jun, having reported 5.5 billion won.
0: Okay.
1: But then what about taxes? Independent candidate for Jeonbuk's governor, Kim Kwan-young, reported the highest amount of taxes paid at 687 million won, followed by Busan's Park Hyung-jun, 631 million won. Interestingly, though, 13.6% of all candidates who are running for public office had records of tax delinquency, 세금 체납.
0: Interesting. Let's look at the gender breakdown.
1: And this is a milestone election in terms of local elections, as 31.3% of all candidates registered are women, making the first time for local elections candidate pool to have gone over 30% female.
0: Yes.
1: Of the male candidates, 11.3% did not complete their military service, either for disease or illnesses or because they had criminal history.
0: Oh.
1: Party breakdown, it goes to 244 Democratic Party candidates to 193 People Power Party candidates.
0: Oh, well, speaking of which, let's talk about criminal history because you mentioned that.
1: Right, so about a third of all candidates have or had criminal history. Kanghwa County's council candidate, independent Kim Byung-yeon, had 15 counts of criminal history.
0: Oh.
1: And it's assault, vandalism, having driven without a license, and fleeing as a criminal. Locally, Busan City Council candidate for Busan Jin's 2 district, Kang Hae-bok, tied for second place with 14 counts of criminal history. That will be available to you, details. I mean, it is already available on the NEC website or once the campaign literature comes to your home by mail.
0: Interesting.
1: Do your research.
0: Yes, yes. All right, so we have to talk about this next story. It's a heavy one. An elementary school student allegedly assaulted his teacher.
1: And the irony of this having been released last Friday, which was Teacher's Day.
0: Right.
1: So according to Jeju Teachers Union, one teacher was allegedly assaulted by a student for about 20 minutes.
0: So we need to know what happened.
1: So this was during what was called a WE class. It's kind of a counseling or support space for children or students who are sort of acting out, if you will. This student had a conflict with another student and was getting help in this enclosed space when he suddenly started throwing things and tried to apparently escape via the third floor window.
0: Wow.
1: The teacher, of course, tried to stop him.

0: but then he threw punches and kicked the teacher and even threw some chairs around.
1: Okay.
0: This outburst could only be stopped when 5 teachers, including the principal and the vice principal, rushed in to stop him. The teacher sustained injuries that would take about 2 weeks to heal, and she's suffering from insomnia, depression, and anxiety. And this case has been submitted to the Jeju Education Office's Teachers' Rights Protection Committee.
1: Yes.
0: And the union said that the case reveals the structural shortfalls of one teacher having to handle such student in a separate manner.
1: Yes. So, a state of things.
0: Right. What can we say?
1: Yes.
0: Yeah.
1: All right. Well, I want to ask you about our text topic because it's related to this upcoming story. So today, what fashion items or objects were trendy back in your day?
0: Right. So we, of course, also had the skinny jeans. Please don't ever come back.
1: Yes.
0: Low-rise jeans. Again, please don't ever come back. But my generation, millennials, we were all about layers.
1: Layers.
0: And we didn't even call them camisoles. Lace camis. Layering like 2-3 of them. And then layering camisoles in front of or under sweatshirts. And then there was a slight era with 2 belts, I might recall. I don't even know why. But all the cool girls wore those lace camis from the Holly with the sweatshirt, and then they had really messy buns and big earrings.
1: Interesting. okay. And so with other people chiming in. So Choi Sung Nim says through Kakao Talk, jackets with high shoulders were so popular. Oh, yeah.
0: Shoulder pads.
1: I mean, I have shoulder pads.
0: But like aggressive ones.
1: The aggressive pointy ones.
0: I tried on some of my mom's jackets, like the vintage one back then, vintage ones. And then I'm like, how far do your shoulders go, lady? what is happening?
1: Like a new growth on your spikes. Okay. So there is this new fashion trend going around right now, and it is sparking some debates.
0: And it's new, so I can say this brand. So it is an 20,000 won, so under $20 Birkin.
1: That's not possible. No. If you said $20,000, maybe. Yeah,
0: then yes. But no, $20 Birkin.
1: Okay.
0: So unless, you know, you don't know what, if you don't know what that is, a Birkin is a bag sold by luxury brand Hermès, often considered the ultimate symbol. You can say it's the Birkin of something or it's
1: right.
0: So luxury, it was created in the 80s along with the shoulder pads, inspired by actress Jane Birkin.
1: Yes.
0: The actual bag, and I'm assuming this is like a tiny, tiny one.
1: It's a small one.
0: Yeah, retails for about $10,000.
1: It's the small one.
0: From $10,000, right.
1: Yeah, so I'm really going to assume. Mm-hmm. The 20,000 won version, 20,000 원짜리, is not the real thing.
0: 괜냐고요. Like, you think? These are... Yes. Birkins.
1: Birkins.
0: It's a fake. The particular version floating around right now, getting really popular on social media, is the jelly. Hey, remember jelly shoes?
1: Those are
0: the
1: shoes.
0: Clear or semi-clear PVC, TPU, soft jelly-like texture. Uh-huh. They were actually popular about 20 years ago when jelly shoes were also popular. Was that 20 years ago?
1: Apparently
0: for real?
1: So.
0: Oh, gosh.
1: But you know what's... I mean, you were not probably born yet. But when I was a little kid, the jelly shoes were hot when I was like when I was 5 or 6 years old.
0: Really?
1: So that jelly shoe trend that you're talking about, that's a comeback.
0: But no, because, so that's when you were 5 or 6.
1: Uh-huh.
0: 20 years, you know what's really shocking?
1: What?
0: 20 years ago was 2006.
1: Oh, God.
0: That's, neither of us were 5 or 6. So it made a comeback in the early 2000s, and now it's back again.
1: It's back
0: again. So fashion cycles through like every 20 years. So stars are responsible for bringing these back. I mean, always, but celebrity Choi Ah-jung brought out her old Firkin, saying that, you know, these are from 20 years ago, but my little sister, because it's jelly, it's water resistant.
1: Uh-huh.
0: Her little sister's been using it as like the shower caddy. 목욕 가방. And Kia of group Kiki, K-pop group, posted a picture of herself with one of these bags.
1: Oh.
0: As you can see, very cute, very fashionable.
1: Uh-huh.
0: What's different about this version, though, these are dupes. And they're obviously fake because I don't think that brand makes jelly Birkins.
1: No. And this goes into the whole issue, the larger issue of dupes.
0: Right. Dupes are a little different from full-out fakes or counterfeit items.
1: Oh, different.
0: So

0: duplicates skirt a very thin line, though they're not fakes or knockoffs, what we kind of colloquially call 짝퉁, because the knockoffs will have the logo.
1: Oh, yeah.
0: Which is clearly illegal because that's called counterfeiting. Mm-hmm. But the dupes don't have a logo, just a very similar design.
1: So where are we on the legality of this? Gray area?
0: Gray area. Okay. So it is not criminal, right? But you can take it to a civil suit. So a 2020 Supreme Court case of an Hermes dupe with these giant, it was basically a Birkin that a giant googly eye stuck on him. It was found to have been in violation of the copyright and fair competition laws.
1: Okay.
0: But then it basically brings, a specific company will have to bring suits every single time. So experts on business and consumer behavior say that the dupe trend is in line with young people, low budget, high practicality. And they're therefore, because they're not fakes, they're less problematic in the consumer's eyes. Of course, though, again, gray area when it comes to copyright or intellectual property, and those controversies will always be there.
1: Right. Just a few years back, I remember like the retailer, it's not in Korea, so the Walmart, it was like a whole trend. The Walkins, right? So I guess that continues. All right. For our final story, Trump's team apparently literally dumped all the gifts and materials from China upon returning to the U.S.
0: Right. So not like official gifts, but they sent this message to the press and everybody on Air Force One, the presidential plane. Nothing from China allowed on the plane.
1: Oh, so they had to ditch their stuff before they got on?
0: Right, so which led to all materials handed out by Chinese officials during President Donald Trump's visit to Beijing being discarded. So this includes the staff's burner phones, the credential badges and lapel pins that were issued by China, chucked in this bin at the bottom of the plane stairs.
1: Okay.
0: And no one was an exception. President Trump, Tim Cook, Jensen Huang. So,
1: So everybody basically.
0: Into the bin it goes.
1: Okay, so we need to know why.
0: Apparently, it is sort of standard procedure, especially for visits to China or countries that are considered adversaries or competitors. We're not saying that bugs or malware were found, but just to be sure. So apparently when U.S. government officials or business representatives, congressional representatives visit China, security protocol, crazy detailed.
1: Okay.
0: No personal devices, only clean devices, which are, they were never connected to any cloud or personal accounts. And these devices are, again, discarded before they board the flight back home.
1: And apparently China is not the only country that the U.S. does this to, though,
0: nor they do to the U.S., vice versa. So it is not, it's a mutual distrust sort of a relationship.
1: Okay.
0: Kind of a classic spy intel agency tactic to hide bugs, decoys as gifts. I mean, the Trojan horse would be the OG decoy, right? So during the Cold War, a children's group from the former USSR in 1945 gifted this American ambassador a wooden eagle. This intricate sculpture turned out to be a very sophisticated wiretap.
1: Okay.
0: 7 years later.
1: Oh my. Oh
0: so,
1: no.
0: Yeah. Seven years of intel.
1: Yes.
0: And President Trump admitted to it too in his post-summit press session regarding the espionage or intel activities. The president said, "What they do, we do too. It's like the spying. We spy like heck." But he didn't say that word on them too. So there you have it.
1: All right, we're gonna call it a wrap for all the Woggly news. Thank you, Haley.
0: Thank you.
1: We're gonna take a song break, very much related to our text topic. How about this one, "That Pie Budgie" by Psy.

0: All right, everybody, welcome back. It's time to check in with our final guest for today for this Monday. It's time for Buzz Breakdown. We have Vasana here. Hello.
1: What's up?
0: What's up?
1: What's up?
0: That was from back in your day, right?
1: What's up?
0: So,
1: hey, get the phone. What's up? Sorry.
0: Is that what was trendy back in your day?
1: Yeah, we could go on like that for about 10 minutes.
0: Oh, so you had phones, right? I'm just kidding. We're of the same generation.
1: We had phones that were connected to a line.
0: A landline.
1: A landline.
0: Yes. Did you have dial-up internet?
1: When I was about 14.
0: There was dial-up internet.
1: That was late 80s.
0: Yes, yes. So what fashion items or what other things were trendy back in your day?
1: In regard to clothes? Yeah.
0: What was trendy in New Zealand?
1: New Zealand is not known for being trendy. We're known for being
0: plain jeans. Did you not wear like the hip hop, like the baggy jeans?
1: If you lived in the city, yes.
0: But it depended.
1: I was a country boy.
0: Oh.
1: So we had things like stubbies and swan dryers.
0: Stubbies?
1: Stubbies. I'll let you Google that.
0: Okay.
1: Sorry, stubbies, I'll let you search that on the internet.
0: Interesting. Okay.
1: Stubbies
0: okay.
1: Are kind of like short shorts.
0: Oh, no. the short shorts?
1: Yeah, but that was just normal.
0: Masana?
1: That was normal. And then on top of that, we would wear a swan dry.
0: Oh.
1: You know what a swan dry? It's a woolen kind of jacket that you'd wear in the countryside.
0: I have no idea what you're talking about. Sorry.
1: And then
0: what else?
1: And then gum boots on top of that.
0: Gum boots.
1: Well, just boots. Okay. You should just call them boots.
0: Okay.
1: So very weird.
0: Oh, the wellies, rain boots.
1: Okay, you call them wellies?
0: Yes, or rain boots.
1: Rain boots.
0: Rain boots. Yes.
1: Okay. I guess we said gum boots. Gum put on your gummies. We said gummies.
0: Okay.
1: Gummies and stubbies and swan dries. Yes, but in regard to technology, we had the Walkman.
0: Oh, my gosh.
1: And then if you're lucky, later on in life, in the 2000s, we had this Discman.
0: Oh, yeah, the transition.
1: Yeah, and...

0: yeah, we didn't get all the other things until later on. But no cell phones.
1: yes. Well, thank you for sharing, going down memory lane with us. So we're going to dive into a Buzz Breakdown. What do you have for us?
0: Well, recently the Samsung strike has been on the news.
1: Yeah.
0: So I thought we could talk about some of the words that you may have talked about as well. Some of the words that mean buzzing this week. So I'll throw in a couple of extra business news buzzwords as well.
1: I like it. Business buzzwords.
0: Biz buzz.
1: Okay. So what do you have for us?
0: First one, collective bargaining.
1: Okay. So collective bargaining. Can you explain that?
0: Okay. So it's negotiations between a labor union and the company management about pay, working or benefits.
1: Yes.
0: So it's basically every employee arguing or rather bargaining together rather than going one by one.
1: Yes. So sometimes there's a labor union.
0: Yes.
1: Yes.
0: So it's like give us an example for ourselves. Maybe last week was sports week for a lot of students.
1: Yes,
0: and
1: it was.
0: And so if one student went to you and said, oh, 교수님 혹시 그 수업은 그 online 해도 돼요? One person.
1: Yes.
0: You will say no.
1: No. But if they all come to you.
0: If the whole class comes to you and they're like this.
1: Begging, saying pretty please.
0: And somebody gives you an ice cream or something like that. Then maybe. Because it's everybody together.
1: Collective
0: pressuring
1: bargaining.
0: You as a collective.
1: Yes,
0: yeah.
1: Yes.
0: So that's what it is.
1: It's much more effective than one-on-one bargaining. Right?
0: Yes. Yep. Like your children as well, if just one of them. But if it's your husband and the children together.
1: All of them. Pescaring me.
0: No, yes. Actually, I could see you still saying no.
1: Why would you say that? I have no idea why you would say that, but okay. Yes.
0: Which is connected to the next word, which is unionized workforce.
1: Unionized workforce. Workforce, okay.
0: So
1: meeting.
0: Very, very similar. So it's employees who belong to a labor union, as
1: That's
0: you said
1: right.
0: before.
1: Mm-hmm.
0: But the slight difference here is that not everybody can belong to a union. So if we give you and me for an example.
1: Okay.
0: You're full-time. I'm not. Okay, so usually part-time workers cannot belong to a union. So some companies, they allow that, but other companies, they will not allow that.
1: Okay.
0: So other unions.
1: So it depends. It really does depend on the company, though.
0: Yeah, depends on the company,
1: right.
0: Depends on the union organization.
1: Sure, okay.
0: So yes, so unionized workforce, collective bargaining, sort of related together.
1: They are.
0: Which is, and sort of related to the next word as well, which is walkout.
1: Oh, walkout.
0: A walkout.
1: Mm-hmm.
0: So workers leaving their jobs as a form of protest.
1: That's right.
0: Which is what has happened in this case.
1: Mm-hmm.
0: So thousands of employees staged a walkout. This only works if you cannot be replaced by somebody else easily.
1: And you do it all together.
0: Because
1: if you do it just on your own, then there's a serious issue.
0: So imagine if I staged a walkout. I mean, I am easily replaced.
1: No, you're irreplaceable.
0: Oh, 감사합니다.
1: Okay. Now
0: I'm replaceable.
1: Now you're replaceable.
0: So yes, that's the big thing there. And most of these Samsung workers, they have a skill. And that skill is very, very hard to replace.
1: Oh, highly skilled.
0: Yeah, so their walkout is very, very effective.
1: Okay.
0: The next word I'd like to spend a little bit more time on, because this is what is wrong with this world, in my opinion.
1: Okay.
0: Profit sharing.
1: Okay, so this how would you define profit sharing?
0: It's as the word says,
1: sharing the profit. Right.
0: Yeah, this is like my dissertation. I can write, I've written 200 pages of something I could say in two sentences. Anyway, so it's when employees receive part of the company's profits.
1: Okay.
0: So they share in it. So this is what the Samsung workers are going for because SK have given their workers some profit sharing.
1: Yes.
0: And so they want the same. So not many big companies or little companies for that matter, do this. I looked up the internet and I found some examples.
1: Okay.
0: The best one I could find was Lincoln Electric. This is a company that started in 1895 with only $200.
1: Yes.
0: And they manufactured an electric motor.
1: Oh.
0: Now we're all, let's turn to electric.
1: Right.
0: But they've been doing it since 1895.

0: But anyway, that's beside the point. So this company is now in 20 countries around the world, employing over 12,000 people. And for eligible employees in their head office, mainly in their head office, which are all factory workers, by the way, they get to share in the profits of their company. So this is the profits of the company. The lowest that I spent probably too much time going through this. The lowest was 25% of their salary as a bonus.
1: That's the lowest.
0: The lowest.
1: Okay, what's the highest?
0: The highest was 120% of their salary. So double their salary for the year. These are factory workers. These are not.
1: But I'm going to assume that this is like a merit-based system, meaning how productive you are.
0: Correct.
1: Okay.
0: And so not everybody got the same bonus because being on the factory floor, everybody's numbers are
1: different.
0: Yeah, are different. So you might be feeling a little bit low that day, so you might your output might not be as much.
1: Okay.
0: So that one there, yeah.
1: Interesting.
0: So profit sharing is basically when you, if you share the profit, you will not be in the Forbes 100. So this is why a lot of these big companies, rich companies, some of them are not on the Forbes one in the Forbes 100.
1: Yes,
0: because they are sharing their profits with their employees, and I think that's a good thing. In my humble opinion.
1: Of course, in Vasana's humble opinion.
0: Yes.
1: What's our next room?
0: The next one is supply chain disruption.
1: Oh, what does that mean?
0: I think you spoke about it a little bit earlier with another guest. Basically, problems in production or delivery that affect many other businesses. So a strike could cause global supply chain disruption in the chip industry, is what could happen with Samsung. But in regard to the real world, the Hormuz Strait, the supply chain disruption there is in oil. Okay.
1: I mean, we feel it.
0: Yeah, every country is feeling it.
1: We feel the pinch right now.
0: Yes. Thankfully, it hasn't hit us in Korea as hard as it has hit in the USA. Because I think gas is still about 1 won for a liter, which is doable.
1: Yes.
0: But some states in the US, it's up to about $6 a gallon. It's kind of, oh my God. They have to choose between food or gas. And that's a choice they should not have to make.
1: Right. I mean, we definitely feel it here in Korea, but not as hard as some other countries, as you say.
0: Yes.
1: Right.
0: Yeah.
1: So,
0: cool.
1: And then maybe we have one more.
0: Okay. Our last word for today is leverage.
1: Leverage. Not leverage. Beverage. Leverage.
0: Leverage.
1: What is leverage?
0: Power or influence used to gain an advantage. So if your boss really, really needs you before a deadline, you suddenly have leverage because that boss needs to meet the deadline. So you say, oh, okay, what can I get from this? If you give me Christmas week off, then I will do this. Like, what? Are you blackmailing me? Leverage is kind of like a blackmail. But it's more a win-win situation. I scratch your back, you scratch mine.
1: Okay.
0: Yeah.
1: Yes, yes. Well, you know, Business English, you know, the Binglish business.
0: Binglish,
1: English,
0: I love it.
1: Jargon can be, you know, a little difficult at times, but thanks for breaking down all the terms for our listeners. We do appreciate it.
0: Thank you.
1: All right, Vasana, have a fantastic week. Now it's time to almost end things for this Monday morning, but not before I remind you that signups for the high fuel price subsidies, so we're talking about the Goyuga Jiwangum, they start today for the bottom 70% of income earners with payments of 100 to 250,000 won. That depends on where you are. So for this week only, registration is split up based on the last digit of your birth year, which means if you were born in a year that ends in a 1 or a 5, then you can sign up via your bank or credit card app, your check card app site, or in person at your bank or the local administrative and welfare center. That's for today. And then obviously tomorrow it might be 2 or 6. So that's how it goes. Anyhow, so thank you for tuning in. Actually, it's a 7. Okay, so today, so it's only today, it's 1 or 5. Okay. Okay, so we'll look it up just to make sure. I'm thinking it's 1 and 6, but okay, it's 1. Well, it's definitely 1. So, and then tomorrow, you might want to look it up on the internet. We'll give you the final, we'll look it up for you as well. All right, so we're going to end it with another flash

0: everyone. I'm Catherine from Morning Wave in Busan. Do you turn into a hideous monster every time you're behind the wheel? Feeling a little guilty? Well, Busan drivers ranked the lowest in a national survey for driving behavior. But if we practice good driving etiquette, we can all become gentler beings. Here are two things to keep in mind. First up, when you're changing lanes, make sure to use your blinker. And second, although I do love getting text messages from all of you, don't text and drive. That's a no-no. Good driving etiquette equals safety for all. This campaign is brought to you by Morning Wave in Busan on BEFM. Oh, by the way, tune in to Morning Wave in Busan to get real-time traffic updates. You know your morning commute's better with me, Kat.
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It's Monday, May 18th, 2026, and I'm your host, Peter Bint. Everyone, do you know what day the third Monday of May is in career, which happens to be, I believe, today, right? It's the Coming of Age Day, a day that celebrates the brand new beginning of young